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Oh, I love her voice. Hope you do as well. Dame Shirley Bassey, and from a film called Diamonds Are Forever. I'm going to go back a bit now, folks. I can remember this back in the 60s. My beloved wife and I went to a show at Memorial Drive, and it was called Hoot Nanny Hoot with Sheb Woolley. And it was really very popular and very interesting time, so I found it. So I'm going to play Hoot Nanny Hoot here on 88.7 Adelaide's Coast FM.

Yeah, Hoot Nanny. How much memories does that bring back to you folks? I hope it brings back a lot because back 60s, they were great days, weren't they? And we really had terrific times. Everything seemed quite normal then. I'm not sure where we're going at the moment, but it is interesting. I just want to talk on a couple of issues which I think are important to us all. Of course, we had the Telstra fall down yesterday. And, of course, only seems like yesterday we had the Optus one. But what did I get out of it? Well, what I really feel about it is how much we rely on these telcos to keep us going. And when they shut down, like they have, I reckon it's a real eye-opener to realise that if they do go down, and I'm just talking about in Australia, throughout Australia, are in a lot of problems. And again, showed yesterday that this is a problem. And I don't know what the answer is, folks. I don't think there is, except it makes you sit up and realise that technology really controls our life, particularly in the simple things like get buying food or buying clothes or doing whatever you like doing, because if you're using your card, of course, the units don't work on most occasions. Yeah, be interested on your thoughts with that. The other thing that I wanted to mention also, which I don't know how you feel about it, but this China with their missile, who decided to let one go from China, of course, over into the Pacific with a dummy atomic bomb head on it. And out came the response, oh, we're just testing to make sure. But it gives you a clear indication, I think, if things did get out of hand, that I've always said if there are ever going to be wars again, and you're seeing it in Iran and other places, and a lot of it is just pressing buttons and drones and everything else, and that's where all was going. What about if a country wanted to bomb Australia? Pray for heaven to never happen. So how easy it would be. I think that missile from China, again, gave us a bit of a wake-up call, I think. I mean, the federal government were very annoyed about it. They weren't given enough notice. Well, I don't know whether I'm missing something, but if there is a war, I wouldn't imagine any country would give any country a warning that we're going to drop an atomic bomb on this. So I think there's a couple of things here that we need to think about and what the answers are. You might have the answers, but I haven't. But 8371 1000. But that's what's happening in our world today. So many challenges, and that's what it's all about. But to make you feel better, I love this guy, Mr. Sammy Davis Jr., and the song that he sings so well, I've Got to Be Me, here at 88.7 Adelaide's Coast FM.

0: Yeah, that's a good song. It's Mr. Sammy Davis Jr. and I've Got to Be Me. Michael gave me a call and he's talking about Telstra and the situations that can cause problems, the cutting of staff and rejigging a whole lot of things. Seems pretty common these days, doesn't it? They call it restructuring. I think that's a word, restructuring. And a lot of people lose their jobs because the way technology is these days, and I keep saying, and I will continue to say, that technology is controls our life, and I can tell you the way it's going, it's going to control much more in several years' time. It'll be interesting. 9:45 here at 88.7 Adelaide's Coast FM.
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0: Good song, wasn't it? That was from, of course, Shakin' Stevens and This Old House. The time 10 minutes to 10 and the current temperature now 13 degrees. 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

Yeah, Mr. Russell Norris, of course, Mr. Russell Morris, with a terrific song called Rachel, 5 minutes to 10, here at 88.7, Adelaide's Coast FM.

0: That's a good song from Soul Kind of Feeling with Dynamic Hypnotics. I got that out all right, folks, didn't I? Great to have your company here, whatever you're doing this morning. I hope you're enjoying the company of me, Dave Hearn, right through till 12 o'clock, and most importantly, enjoying the company of our fabulous community radio station, 88.7 Adelaide's Coast FM, because we're live and local, and everybody that sits behind the mic here just want to entertain you to the very best we can. 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
2: Hello there, I'm Sean Bindley. Australia and India are expected to sign an historic uranium deal after more than a decade of delays. The Prime Minister will meet with his Indian counterpart today in Melbourne. The agreement is likely to unleash a surge of Australian uranium exports to the subcontinent as it seeks to increase domestic nuclear energy capability. Sydney University's Professor Vikas Kumar says we will benefit from the deal.
3: Australia has some of the world's largest uranium resources, so this could support jobs here in Australia. The exports and a deeper strategic energy partnership would be very, very useful.
2: The US President has declared the memorandum of understanding with Iran over and warned the United States would very probably launch fresh strikes on Wednesday night, prompting Tehran's deputy foreign minister to call the American leader criminal and murderous. The collapse follows America's strikes on Monday, targeting more than 80 sites along the Iranian coast after Iran attacked three commercial vessels in the Strait of Hormuz. Oil prices have surged more than 5%, with Brent crude jumping to $78 a barrel. Neegar Angar is a former senior advisor at the U.S. State Department.
4: The negotiations are compromised, but I don't necessarily see diplomacy dead just yet. Obviously, it's highly, you know, discredited. It's going to be harder to revive. But and the reason for that is that June 17 Memorandum of Understanding was always just a bridge document, right? Mm-hmm. It stopped the fighting. It stopped the bleeding. It tried to sketch out some set of incentives. But it really just postponed a lot of those real fights. And one of those big fights was essentially what happens to the control of the Hormuz Strait.
2: Consumers who are not satisfied with Telstra's handling of unresolved outages are being urged to make an official complaint. Telstra is now investigating a second malfunction hours after yesterday's five-hour-long outage. The Telecommunications Industry Ombudsman says consumers can reach out to their office if an external dispute service is required. TIO Ombudsman Cynthia Gebbett says they're expecting the number of complaints against Telstra to rise.
5: We've only sent a small number at this point, so only about 30 received yesterday, but obviously there'll be more that have come in overnight. And there are a wide range of issues, you know, some very tough stories from consumers who've been suffering, you know, business loss. They're unable to function yesterday.
2: Meanwhile, V-Line chaos is continuing into a second day after yesterday's nationwide Telstra outage. The regional train network is telling passengers to make their own way to and from Melbourne this morning. Trains remain suspended, and there are a limited number of coaches replacing services. These people amongst tens of thousands of passengers that have been left stranded.
6: Trains were cancelled, so driving from Yarrawonga down, and it's taken me over an hour to get to Benalla because it's really foggy and there's a bloody lot of potholes around.
7: I thought, catch up with a mate, V-Line. That's down, so I'm working on Plan C, mate, which may be a bus to Laverton. I don't know what happens after that.
2: There's another confirmed case of bird flu in Australia. Air News' Lee Harrison reports.
8: South Australia has recorded its second confirmed detection of H5 bird flu in a giant petrel found on the state's York Peninsula. It makes the country's eighth presumed positive result, including five in WA and one in New South Wales. Testing is also underway on four additional suspected cases, two in South Australia and two in WA. Those samples have been sent to the CSIRO for confirmation.
2: The Australian dollar is buying 69.3 US cents. This is Air News. New South Wales have claimed the Origin Shield 2-1 in an unbelievable decider at Lang Park last night. Air News' Terry Daniel reports.
9: Nathan Cleary starred in a commanding Game 3 victory over Queensland, 30 points to 12. He was declared man of the series and collected the Wally Lewis medal. One of the highlights of the Blues game was Bradman Best getting past Kalyn Ponga and running the length of the field to score a try for New South Wales. Best told Brad Fittler on Nine how it felt.
10: It doesn't get much better than this. New South Wales! This is what dreams are made of as a little kid, son.
11: Tell us what it's like running down that sideline, scoring a 100-metre try.
10: Felt good. I was just right moment. The ball fell in my lap and I was lucky enough to get it done.
9: That's 5 from 9 wins for New South Wales since 2018, and for some, the end of that long era of Maroon dominance. Terry Daniel, Airsport.
2: The Broncos NRLW squad are gearing up for tonight's clash with the Sharks. Brisbane coming off a dominant 50-4 victory over the Cowboys last week, while the Sharks fell to the Knights 18-4. Broncos coach Scott Prince says his team will need to be at their best against Cronulla, seeking redemption.
12: We know when we take on the Sharks, it's always a really good game for us. You know, the physical, they got some really good talent right across the park, both in the middle and also on the edges. So we're going to have to be on our game here to get a win.
2: In AFL, Fremantle have recalled Mason Cox, dropping Sean Darcy for tonight's top-of-the-table clash with Sydney. Tom Papley returns for the Swans, replacing Corey Warner. Australian Independent Radio News.
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13: Today's weather in Adelaide is a maximum of 17 and mostly sunny. Slight chance of a shower, and that's in the Adelaide area. Friday, we've got very similar, maximum of 17 degrees, but a bit cloudy and a greater chance of shower. Heading into Saturday, it looks like definite showers and a maximum of 15.
0: Thank you, Keith. And that voice was Mr. Keith Harrison, who will join me on the show very, very shortly. Talk about his fabulous work he does with the RSL. But he's nearly fully fledged presenter. Was in here at midnight through till 3 a.m. with another scoundrel called David Lyas. And apparently went okay. So enjoyed it, Keith?
13: Certainly did, yeah. And I'll give a shout out to my wife now, Deb, and to Fred, to Dave and David. So they've all had a shout out. This is their second shout out in the last 10 hours.
0: Yeah, right. So you were able to get some sleep when you got home?
13: I got a few hours, yeah.
0: No, great to see you, mate, and congratulations again.
13: Thank you.
0: It's wonderful. You're going to be a real asset to 88.7 Adelaide's Coast FM, have no doubts about that. And I want you to know that I can be nice, which is quite rare.
13: So. I already knew.

0: That was a good song. That's Mr. Phil Collins, of course, and Something Happened on the Way to Heaven. The time is 12 minutes past 10, current temperature 14 degrees, 88.7, Adelaide's Coast FM.
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6: It certainly is. The time is 14 minutes past 10 and 14 degrees, and you're with Dave Hearn on 88.7 Adelaide's Coast FM with Thursday Coast Magazine. A guest, and you've already heard him, and so there's no secret who it is. I'm talking about Mr. Keith Harrison, who is does fabulous work in commemorations, setting up events and everything associated with the RSL. Wasn't here last week, which is normal time, but he was on holidays and he's back, and so I was able to get him to come in today, which is great. Hi, Keith. How are you?
7: Morning, Dave, and I really appreciate you fitting me in at fairly short notice, and it's worked out well.
6: Well, I'm a nice guy.
7: Yes, and this is, I think I might have told listeners already, my second time in the studio since midnight.
6: Well, that's what Coast FM is all about. You do it because you love doing it.
7: Live and local, 24/7.
6: Well done. Let's get on to important things associated with the RSL. There's always plenty happening. The July monthly luncheon.
7: Yeah, so we've got a mess, which used to be the old Sergeant's Mess. This is at the Torrens Parade Ground, and it's run by the Air Force Association. And it's very comfortable. It's on the first floor, very easy to access. And on the third Wednesday of each month, they have a lunch. So this one will be Wednesday the 15th of July. Always have a very interesting guest speaker. This week or next week will be the Police Commissioner, Grant Stevens. The chef offers a two-course meal, which in this case will be a choice of corn silver side with all the trimmings or chicken pie. And, of course, there's dessert, which is sticky date pudding.
6: So is that all, Keith? Both those meals I love, you know.
7: Yeah, I should have sent you through the photos.
6: Yeah,
7: it's on the poster.
6: Oh, but well, that would make it worse for me.
7: So, look, there's a well-stocked bar, very comfortable surroundings, free parking on the parade ground, but you do need to book so that they can take your meal order and make sure that the caterer is aware of the quantity. So you ring Air Force Association, you ring Annette on 8227 0980. You can even go to our Facebook. I put it up a few days ago as well, and it's just a lovely atmosphere there.
6: It sounds like a great event to attend, that's for sure. This one I'm interested in, Keith, a new act for the Department of Veteran Affairs, Entitlements and Claims System. They need to look at a lot of areas with this, because I had some work done with aged care last year. My lovely daughter was down from Sydney and she's a registered nurse, and even she said this is a minefield.
7: Yeah, well look, we've been telling people that there was a new system, procedures for claims and entitlements, and that was coming. It's here now. So this has come out of the Royal Commission into Defence and Veteran Suicide, and the intent is to simplify and harmonise the claims system. And it was one of the great recommendations from the Royal Commission. So that is in effect now. So where there used to be multiple acts, depending on when you served, if you put your claim in now, it'll come under this one act. So, look, Veteran Affairs readily admit they're not perfect, but they're improving. They say it won't happen overnight. I know people need it to be quicker than it is. The reality is that it isn't quite, but let's give them a chance to get it better. We've got a very good Deputy Commissioner here in Jen Buckler. She's the daughter of a Vietnam veteran, and she's very passionate and very transparent about Department of Veteran Affairs. So that's a bit of a heads up for people.
6: I mean, whatever the situation, I think it's great to hear this. People that need to use these sort of very important opportunities, that it's not like trying to work through I don't know what, in a very difficult situation. So that's good to hear. Be interested to see how it all comes together. That's for sure. The Veteran and Family Wellbeing Agency.
7: Yeah, so this is a very new agency that's been set up. The intent is to assist defence personnel to connect to trusted information on transitioning from defence, about the support services and community connections. So it's called the Veteran and Family Wellbeing Agency, and it's a directory, a place to go to for to get the right information. They've got their own website, www.veteranwellbeing.gov.au. So it's in its infancy, but there's also a recommendation that's come out of the Royal Commission.
6: That Royal Commission couldn't have come at a better time, could it?
7: Probably could have come 20 years earlier.
6: That's right. But are people picking up on it? That's a big question.
7: Government has. I remember it took 3 years or so for them, and three great commissioners, and reams of volumes of recommendations, and the various departments are working on it. So what we're talking about here is Department of Veteran Affairs. It's not all them. It's Defence. Mm. It's repatriation. Mm. It's other outside agencies gelling, working better together with the one aim to benefit veterans and families. And we knew a lot of the issues and the causes, but not necessarily the solutions, because government departments are probably very good at identifying things, but they haven't worked in the free market or in the real world. And it's not meant to be a criticism, but they've got a different mindset. And we're talking about products here, if you want to put it in a retail type situation, and they have to be fit for purpose and sold, given to the people who need it on time and professionally as well.
6: Is, without putting it on notice, and I don't like to do that, but with suicide rates with return soldiers, men and women, are they getting on top of it, or is something that they'll never be able to get on top of, because you can never sort of tell when a person's really going well?
7: I'm sure it will be there, but hopefully the statistics are dropping. We know it's still rife out there with farmers, agricultural, emergency services, those people. So let's hope that as soon as possible we see, and maybe it's started already, is that we see better improvement in people not taking their lives. And I've spoken to one former soldier in the last probably 2 months or so, and they keep in touch with their mates. It's an informal thing, but they touch base with their mates. And I said, look, that's well on the way, because once you leave defence, you're not part of the team anymore, or a team. So that's where I say join an ex-service organisation, come into the RSL, find another pastime, volunteer, all of those kind of things. Keep yourself busy, because I'm sure idleness and inactivity won't help you. That's a downward spiral.
6: But it is a strange feeling, and I'm not putting me on the same level in any way as what soldiers are like, men and women, when they come back from serving. But I know when I left the police force after 40 years, it's a strange feeling.
7: You're a different person.
6: I was glad I finished. I'd had enough. Yeah. But on the other side of it, you
7: not
6: see
7: the
6: all these things happening out there, and sometimes it goes through your mind, I wish I was still a cop, you know, but I don't. But it was... It's a total adjustment, and these people that come back from serving overseas, we don't know in real terms what it's like to be face-to-face with enemy, or, you know, getting bombed and losing limbs and everything like that, and watching their friends suffer. We really need all the help we can get.
7: My word, see, there's post-traumatic stress, which any of us can get, civilians, police... defence force people, but then there's combat stress.
6: Yep.
7: And that's this is where your life really is in danger, because it's an enemy.
6: Mm.
7: So that, I believe, it needs greater use and an awareness of that. It's
6: a challenging time.
7: My word. Yeah.
6: But I'm so glad that Royal Commission was set up, because it was badly needed. And I think it's absolutely essential that what they brought out needs to be picked up on.
7: Yeah. If I can then lead into my next item, which is to thank all our Defence Force personnel. So we've got them all across the globe serving on deployments. They're on exercises. We've got a few of those going on in the Pacific. They're on postings. They're in training. Australia is very proud of your service. We've got teams working in the Pacific Islands to identify unexploded ordnance from the Second War. Mm. Some of it's underwater, some of it's in the jungle, and it's not just Australia. We've got our allies are helping with this, and that's good training practice for them, you know, so that we don't have innocent civilians losing limbs or their lives with the remnants of war.
6: Yeah, well, I mean, it's important that these people are awarded for the great work they do, because nobody has any idea what it's like unless you're directly involved in confrontations overseas representing Australia or, you know, even our coppers here.
7: Yep.
6: The things they face now.
7: It's terrible, and it's constant.
6: Yeah, exactly. Vietnam Veterans Day.
7: Yes, so we'll commemorate that on Tuesday, the 18th of August. So the RSL service will, and there'll be some all around the regions and the metropolitan areas, but the one for state RSL South Australia will commence at 2 p.m. at the Vietnam War Memorial at the Torrens Parade Ground, that lovely black stone memorial with the two figures on top. So we'll have that, and then a pause, and then at 3 p.m. the reflection, which is conducted by the Vietnam Veterans Federation. And it's open to the public. Please come along. There'll be parking available, of course.
6: No, I think it is a very important day, isn't it? Because it, for what they went through when they came back from Vietnam, and the rubbish they had to put up with and everything associated with, and say, oh, you've been there, you've done a good job. On your bikes, there you go, you know.
7: Yeah, we have learnt from that, and that doesn't happen now.
6: Did we ever need to do
7: that? My word.
6: Yeah. I mean, it was horrible, and so we should, because, I mean, the fact is these people, in many cases, didn't get a choice.
7: No, that's sad, and I think particularly of those... the young European boys whose families brought them out here after the Second War and for a fresh start. The parents had experienced horrors, but the teenage boys, they're out here and they get called up for national service. And that's hard, I think, because it's only their new country.
6: Yeah.
7: And they excelled really great.
6: I'm sure they did. Let's get on to a real positive thing, Illuminate Adelaide and the War Memorial.
7: Yes, so we're, for several years now, there's been and illuminate Adelaide, which people should know about by now, all around the city. So there's been an exhibition placed on the lawn, the small rectangle of lawn just in front of the State War Memorial on North Terrace. So they always check with us. They're always very respectful. We don't have to give permission or anything like that. It's a city council and the promoters issue, but they always do check with us, which is kind of them. So the one that's currently there, and I can't think of its name, but it's a ring of life-size figures with their arms slightly outstretched, and as you so we need humans to step in between them and hold each of the figures' hands to close a circuit, and something happens, something lighting and all that kind of thing. Once there's someone in every gap and every hand is held, there must be some sort of a big show that happens as well. So apparently this is the second time, I think, that it's been on, so it's very popular. There's a toilet block alongside, because there's only the small council one there. So they've got a bigger one there. You know, we've got to accept that the War Memorial isn't ours, it's everyone's, and it's for some times of the year it can be put to use, or the area around it can be, with by putting in the amenities and putting in a staging an exhibition.
6: So they do think of a Torrens Parade Ground this year or not?
7: No. Yeah, no.
6: Because they haven't previous years, haven't they? Or am I getting mixed up with something else?
7: We have done some big displays using the canvas of the front building, shall we say. Yeah. So, yeah, no, that wasn't... this was even prior to Illuminate.
6: It was, I'm sure. Well, and I just came into mind. Is, remember that. The Army Museum, of course, is still going okay?
7: My word, yes. I'll be rostered on in a few weeks' time. So it's open on Sundays. It's at Keswick Barracks, open on Sundays from 11 till 3. And then on Monday and Wednesday, 11 till 2. So there's a lot of interactive displays, plenty of parking, displays of weapons, vehicles, uniforms, medals. Come in through the main gate, Gate 4, off Anzac Highway, and very low entry fee. And there's a website, www.amosa.org.au. So you might snag it that I'm... that I happen to be on, which is later this month as well.
6: It would be very good. The Civilian Service Medal?
7: Yeah, I only found out about this perhaps 2 months or so ago, and I thought, oh, crikey, why don't I know about this? So what it is, it was initiated in the 1990s. It's called the Civilian Service Medal 1939-45. So it's awarded to those who rendered service in support of the broader war effort, recognising civilians who served in trying circumstances in organisations with military-like arrangements and conditions of service. So some examples, for instance, the Women's Land Army, the Civil Construction Corps, the Red Cross Emergency Service Companies, and there's other eligible groups. So, 1994 it was established, and you can apply online through the Department of Prime Minister and Cabinet. You can just do a search for Civilian Service Medal, and it pops up. It's a lovely-looking medal, and apply online. I guess the hardest thing might be proving, and it can be awarded posthumously, is being able to prove someone's service, let's say with the Land Army or with the Red Cross. So I don't know how lenient they are with that. My son-in-law's grandmother was in the Land Army, and I spoke to him the other day and just said, look, do you know whether she ever applied for or got this medal? He didn't know. So anyway, his mother contacted me yesterday and said, Keith, we're going to look into this. Can you send me the link? So that's how we do things.
6: Well, no, that's great. That's for sure. So bringing it all together, contact and the website.
7: Yeah, of course, RSL South Australia is in the Torrens Parade Ground in the Torrens Training Depot building. 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Our phone number is 8100 7300. 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
6: Well, it's all happening. And Keith, thank you. Representing the RSL as you do every month and have for the, I don't know, 20 years, I suppose, with me here.
7: It's been close.
6: A very long time. But it's great to have you on board. I'm about to wrap that you and David Lyas are now presenters here at Coast FM, and the future for you and David, of course, is very bright. So thank you for that as well.
7: Thanks, mate. I think it was you've been driving me about this for a while. So anyway, we have a lot of chuckles.
6: Yeah. Well, it's a great fun. I mean, as I've said, if people want to be a volunteer at Community Radio, Coast FM, when the courses come up, make yourself available. I mean, you don't automatically walk into a prime position, but if you're prepared to hang in there, it will happen, I can promise you. So, well done. Thanks, mate.
7: Thanks, Dave. And, thanks, Coast FM.
6: Look forward to our chat next month, and most likely we'll speak again before then. The time now is 28 minutes to 11.
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0: Yeah, two in a row for you there. Of course, that was Elvis Presley initially with Edge of Reality. And then we backed it up with Where Does Your Love Go? Sung by Donnie Elbert. And it comes from a CD called Soul Classics. And a really nice CD. I hope you enjoyed that. I did enjoy bringing it to you. The time now is coming up to 18 minutes to 11. And now another episode of The Passing Parade. Thanks to Coast FM sponsor Adelaide Property Clearances. Deceased estate and downsizing specialist, part of the Waterman property. And my pleasure to welcome Mr. John DeRemus with The Passing Parade.
1: Hello again. This is John DeRemus with The Passing Parade, the story of a woman who dominated Parisian intellectual, artistic, and social circles for most of her long life. Her name was Missia Sert. With her wit and beauty, she enslaved some of the greatest talents of her day. Artists, poets and musicians who were drawn to her like moths to a flame. And I'll be back after this message.
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1: Missia Sert was born Missia Godebska in Brussels in 1885. Her mother was a Belgian artist, her father a Russian aristocrat. The former died giving birth to her, the latter married again, and Missia was brought up in Paris by her stepmother. From childhood, she had a talent for the piano, and she threw herself into training for a musical career. The composers Fauré and Debussy prophesied a brilliant career for her, but it was not to be. At 15, Missia threw up her music for love and married a promising young writer, Thady Nettinson, through whom she became an intimate of celebrities from every field of art. A year later, she met newspaper baron Alfred Edwards, who became insanely infatuated with her. When her husband fell into debt, Edwards threatened to ruin him unless she ran away with him. Finally, she weakened and eloped with him to Madrid, where he used his money to arrange a speedy divorce. He then returned with her to Paris. But though he spent many fortunes on her, Edwards was a born philanderer, and Missia found she had to share his love with a score of other women. Not long after she turned 21, she met a dashing Spanish painter, José María Sert. She accompanied him to Rome, and when Edwards died a few years later, they were married. Missia Sert and her painter husband became leading figures in French cultural circles. She had money from Edward's estate and was able to maintain her high standard of living. Sert himself was a talented artist who won world renown with large classic-style canvases and murals. After 20 years of happy marriage, they befriended a beautiful 19-year-old Russian princess, Rusanda Medvina, who had fled Russia during the revolution. Sert fell wildly in love with her, and she apparently with him. For in due course, she confronted Missia and bluntly informed her that she was the only obstacle in the way of a marriage between herself and Sert. Missia agreed to a divorce, but was so devoted to both of them that she went along on their honeymoon to look after them. A contented threesome. They cruised around the Mediterranean. Later back in Paris, the strange relationship continued. When Rusadana succumbed to tuberculosis, Missia nursed her night and day and mourned her as a daughter when she died. She hoped Sert might remarry her, but he refused. She remained his devoted slave, however, and when he died in 1945, she announced that she had nothing left to live for. Though rapidly losing her sight, she then set about writing her memoirs. The book was hailed as an incomparable picture of intellectual and social life in France over half a century. Well content with its reception, Missia Sert died in 1949. Our time is up. Till we meet again for another chapter in The Passing Parade, this is John DeRemus. As always, thank you so much. And goodbye for now.
0: Thank you, John. And Passing Parade is back at this time tomorrow on Friday Coast Magazine with Brendan and Fiona. 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Music will continue with you right now with First Class and Beach Baby.

Yeah, good song. This is It's from Melba Moore, so from that same CD I mentioned before, Soul Classics. I like it. Really good. Hope you did as well. The time, 5 minutes to 11. At 11 o'clock, we'll have news, sport and weather for you here at 88.7 Adelaide's Coast FM.

0: Good sound there from, excuse me, good sound there from Ian Moss, of course, with Tucker's Daughter. 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
2: Hello there, I'm Sean Bindley. India's Prime Minister is expected to get a rock star welcome at a major community event in Melbourne. Nelson Scott reports.
3: Australia's Prime Minister will today meet Indian counterpart Narendra Modi for a series of talks with business leaders and other dignitaries. The pair are expected to ratify a deal, unleashing a surge of Australian uranium exports to India as the subcontinent seeks to increase its domestic nuclear energy capability. Tonight, more than 30,000 people are expected to pack into Marvel Stadium to hear Mr. Modi and Anthony Albanese speak. While many Indian Australians have welcomed the visit, some have raised concerns about the country's human rights record. Nelson Scott, Melbourne.
2: NATO Secretary General Mark Rutte says the alliance's Ankara summit has shown the bloc is more together than ever, despite the US president throwing the gathering into disarray by ordering a halt to all American trade with Spain and renewing his claims on Greenland. President Trump called Madrid a terrible partner for refusing to raise its defence spending to 5% of GDP and separately declared the fragile ceasefire with Iran to be over. The two-day summit concluded on Wednesday with a declaration reaffirming that an attack on one ally is an attack on all. Stuart Smith is in Ankara.
4: There was trepidation amongst NATO leaders as Donald Trump started Wednesday's summit with criticism of NATO allies, notably Denmark suggesting that the US was still interested in annexing Greenland, and also for Spain, which is the only NATO ally of the 32 that has not promised to increase its GDP spent, its proportion of GDP spent on defence to 5%. It's staying around 2%. So Donald Trump suggested that he would try to cut trade ties with Spain and that there would be political repercussions. Now, that's not possible. Spain's part of the single market of the European Union.
2: The headaches continue today for Telstra. The telco says it is still working to resolve a secondary issue, causing an error for some people making 000 calls. It's believed a software bug linked to the network's timekeeping system was the cause of yesterday's widespread outage. 55 Comms founder Michael Crutcher says the next few days will be crucial for the telco.
5: The CEO's on her way back from an overseas holiday. By the time she gets back, which I believe is tomorrow morning, we'll have more of an idea of whether anyone was in danger from the 000 failures, and that's going to be so important. So we'll know more about that.
2: South Australia's heavy rail network has ground to a halt following the Telstra outage yesterday. Passengers on board the GAN are yet to leave the terminal at Keswick after boarding yesterday, and those expecting to journey to Melbourne on the overland this morning have been forced onto buses. Channel 10's Josh Webster says plenty of passengers have arrived at the terminal unaware of the issues.
6: Some of them didn't even find out that the train was not running until they got here this morning. Some got a text message last night and thought it was a scam. The entire thing's caught a lot of people off guard, and the fact that the entire country's heavy freight rail network is ground to a halt is quite concerning for a lot of people down here this morning.
2: And V-Line trains won't be back up and running this morning after Telstra's outage. People are being advised to defer travel, with only a limited number of replacement buses operating. V-Line is now in the process of undertaking testing to make sure its radio systems are operating safely. CEO Will Tiepo says that'll take time before services can start taking passengers.
7: We're hoping to get afternoon peak up and running. We'll just wait and see, and we'll provide updates as we get confirmation.
2: This is Air News. In rugby league, last night's shock State of Origin victory has left many now questioning whether Laurie Daly will end his campaign as Blues coach on a high. The Blues upset the home crowd to beat the Maroons 30-12 at Lang Park off the back of severe criticism of Daly's coaching due to a series of poor results. Speaking to reporters in Brisbane, he says a decision has been made.
8: I knew what I wanted to do coming into this series, so for me, you don't change course.
2: In AFL news, Brisbane Premiership forward Logan Morris has been linked to several Victorian clubs ahead of this year's AFL trade period. To Air News, Sarah Patterson reports.
9: The reigning premiers still have a number of big-name stars yet to commit to their futures at the club. With the 21-year-old's contract due to wind up at the end of 2027, Morris will reportedly be tempted by deals worth up to $1.5 million per season. According to Code Sports, Geelong, Melbourne, Carlton and Collingwood will be the leading candidates to secure his signature if the Lions are unable to lock him down to a long-term contract. Sarah Patterson, S Sport.
2: Meanwhile, Essendon great Matthew Lloyd says his former club needs someone strong to lead the Bombers through their lowest ebb. The Bombers legend says John Longmire or James Hurd would be well suited to the vacant coaching job. In tennis, British wildcard Arthur Ferry has sent shockwaves through Wimbledon after beating world number 9 Flavio Cavoli to secure a spot in the semis. Australian Independent Radio News.
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0: And the time is 5 minutes past 11 and the forecast remains today. It's mostly sunny with 17 degrees. Tomorrow Friday, becoming cloudy with 17. And quick look at the weekend. Both days, Saturday and Sunday, showers with both temperatures 15 degrees. Welcome to the third hour of Thursday Coast Magazine. 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As I say many times, please support our sponsors because they keep us live and local. As I said, 7 days a week, 24 hours a day. So thank you to Mile End Office Furniture. Plenty of music coming up in the last hour. Also, I'll be having a call to Jenny Bennett with her segment Talking Points, talking about health and wellness, which is always received extremely well. So great to have your company. And we'll continue, as I said, right through till 12 o'clock today.

0: Yeah, I hadn't heard that version before, but I like the Doobie Brothers. I hope you do as well. And that was Doobie Brothers with South of the Border. The time is 11 minutes past 11 here at 88.7 Adelaide's Coast FM.
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1: And the time now is 13 minutes past 11, and my guest right now is a lady who's been with me for many, many years, also doing her segment called Talking Points, and I'm talking about Jenny Bennett. Jenny is very, very, very well aware and highly experienced in relation to wellness and health and everything associated with them. Always look forward to having a chat. Jenny, good morning. How are you?
2: Good morning, Dave. Well, you know, I've just driven to Newry and it is absolutely beautiful. Everything is green. The whole countryside is green. And it really does sometimes make you realise we are very lucky to live in this country. And to see the kids running around in the park, and you know, there is some joy amongst all the, what should I say, stress that's going on at the moment. Because I was listening to you coming up and thinking it's so sad and so actually painful what a lot of people are going through. Yeah, I feel very fortunate to be here this morning.
1: Yeah, well, good to talk to you, because I know very much you've suffered a hell of a lot of pain for many years now. Just a very brief summary, Jenny, so people know exactly what you've been through and why you're so passionate about helping other people.
2: Okay, well, my pain journey probably started when I was young, but, you know, people just said I was too young to have any pain, so I dismissed it. But diagnosis of rheumatoid arthritis 30-odd years ago was the beginning of my long journey with multiple chronic conditions that have been added along since then. And I guess there'd be rheumatoid arthritis, osteoarthritis in my bones and in my joints, and a lot of people would have that. And then also I've had some serious back issues and surgery in the last 2 years. So all of that has not been without its challenges, I must tell you. But I'm very grateful that I have a lot of self-management tools that have been part of my work life, a lot of ways to manage. And it doesn't take it away, but it does give you hope.
1: Yeah, it's interesting, Jenny, because I know what you've been through, and I just want to reinforce how difficult time it's been. And you can talk definitely from massive amount of experience and everything associated with it, with your programs and everything you do to try and help people. But it is.
2: I meet a lot of people in different organisations, and two words that are very strongly used by all of them, depending on what condition people are dealing with, whether it be physical or emotional, is lived experience. And once you have lived some of this, you have a much better idea and understanding of how to look after yourself, and how the lived experience can complement the medical model when you are talking to people. Because if people believe you, they believe you've been there, they believe what you're saying, they're more likely to listen instead of someone who just says, oh, I know how you feel.
1: Yeah, I was going to lead on to that, Jenny, because when you go through grief, I know, and many others know, that when someone says, I know how you feel, and they've got the most perfect marriage or partnership with friends and loved ones and all that, and we'd have no idea what you feel. But having said all that, there's many people that do generally want to help other people, but they've got to do it the right way. There's such a fine line on how they help and how they don't help, isn't there?
2: There is, and depending on where you are yourself, sometimes that those words like, oh, I know how you feel, can either send you down, but you feel worse, or you can say, well, they're trying to help, so I'll just accept what they've said, even though they don't understand inside your head, I mean. But you know, so it's hard, and people do want to help, as you said, but sometimes it has to be in the right way.
1: Jenny, you can't put a time on how you're going to handle the problems you've had with health and everything like that, and other things that bring up grief and all sort of things, as it has for me and other people I know very well. on people that haven't suffered, they, you do hear comments every now and then, well, come on, time to move on and get on with it, which is like putting a red flag against my face, if anyone ever says that.
2: Oh, I know that, Dave, if anyone says that to you. Yes, and it's a bit like myself. I had a well-meaning friend who said, do you really think you should be driving to the Barossa today? You know, your legs are aching and this is hurting. And what I said is, I know how to do it. I will have regular stops. I will manage the discomfort. But for my mental health, yes, I do need to drive out in the sunshine, in the beautiful hills. And I'm quite capable of doing that drive. And, you know, sometimes different things help different people. And not everybody is the same.
1: No.
2: And I just love, I love driving, and I love driving in the country, and I've done it all my life since I was 18, and that's many, many years ago now.
1: Oh, I can relate to that too, Jenny, for sure. One of the things that does interest me, though, and I guess there's my police background coming out here, that there are people who do suffer pain and stress and everything, that anyone suggests that they should hand their licence in, it's like nearly World War III. And it really does go back to the individual understanding clearly and having the guts, putting it honestly, to stand up and know when they should be driving or when they shouldn't.
2: Exactly. And if you recall, and if the listeners recall, last month, like 4 weeks ago, I made the choice not to come up into the Barossa area. Because of the level of pain that I was in. So I kind of think I have a pretty good idea of what I can and cannot cope with. And I know what makes me feel good. And I know what distracts me from, painful situations and what works really well. And distraction is one tool that I was going to bring up this morning, because if you can find some ways to distract yourself, more short-term than long-term, then it's a great thing. And by distraction, it's different for different people. And some people like to listen to music. I think you've had a wonderful selection of music this morning. I've enjoyed every single song you've had on, Dave. And, I'm in the car by myself, so I can sing along. If there was anyone with me, I wouldn't even try.
1: I could understand that. But thank you for that. But it does.
2: Is wonderful.
1: It does lead into something that's always interested me, is because it's easy to be getting medication. Now, medication, I know, and you definitely know that you've got to have it. But what scares me, Jenny, is a lot of people don't get of how it can affect you when you're driving, or your health, or anything like that at home, and your friends. You can be in a lovely mood and then a friend turns up, or family, and you get something causes you to go over the top and you get angry. It's so many different. How do you control that?
2: Well, lucky or unlucky for me, and sometimes I think it's unlucky, I have some pre-existing conditions that do not allow me to have anything stronger than paracetamol, which means that only once did I have something, because I was in a really bad way, and it made me feel like I didn't have control. It was such a strong painkiller, and so I'm not allowed to medically take any of those, but I have seen the effect on family members of taking some of the really strong medications, whether they be pain or others, and it does affect a whole lot of other aspects of your system, and especially I think moods, and also alertness. And when I was on this previous one, just a very short time, it suggested do not drive while taking this, so I never got behind the car, behind the wheel, because that scared me. Well, and I don't like that loss of control.
1: I think the medication.
2: Follow the instructions.
1: Yeah, I think the medication in relation to things, people do take it for granted, because a lot of medication people get now, it has don't drive, can affect you in all sort of way. And the sad thing is that people will drive, have road crashes. Pray that doesn't happen to any of our listeners, but if it does, and the insurance companies can prove that you were driving when affected by drugs or whatever it be, it leaves you in a very lonely position in relation to, you know, what coverage you get and everything like that. I mean, that's moving slightly away, but it all forms a picture, doesn't it, Jenny?
2: Well, it does. And there's another thing that, you know, after you've had any sort of operation, normally that affects your ability to walk or to drive. They say, you know, do not drive for 4 to 6 weeks after this operation. Now, I've stuck to that religiously, and mainly there were times when I thought, oh, yes, I can. And then I thought, no, what if just some little thing goes wrong and it's that insurance thing that you mentioned? But I know people who go, oh, I'm all right, I can drive. But it's there. It says, do not drive for 4 to 6 weeks after this operation.
1: Yeah.
2: And I think, you know, people need to follow those instructions because it's not only for their own safety, it's for the safety of the people around them.
1: Absolutely. Jenny Bennett is my special guest talking health and wellness and everything associated with it, highly experienced in this area and offers a lot of great advice. I think it's amazing how a licence and driving can really control a person's mind, because what you're saying is 100% right. There's much medication which says don't drive because of it will affect you and blah, blah, blah, and people do take the risk. I don't know of any other way around it except the chemist or doctor saying, please understand the repercussions of this and don't take chances.
2: Exactly. I mean, all they can do is give you the information and hope that you listen. And I think there's a small sacrifice in those early weeks for the longevity of you driving. You know, so it's just for, I mean, I was really down because I couldn't drive for up 6 weeks after my back operation. And then I bumped into a friend in the pharmacy and asked how she was. I hadn't seen her for a long while. And she said, oh, I'm so frustrated. I haven't been allowed to drive for 12 months.
1: Yeah.
2: And I went, oh, mine is only a short thing.
1: Yeah.
2: You know, and I mean, driving, I think, is a privilege. If you can get out there on the road and drive this car, you're very lucky. And don't, we have kind of digressed, but it's a really important topic, I think. And don't take it for granted.
1: Exactly. You know, with this form of medication and health and wellness and everything, you really need to be fully aware of the medication you're taking. But what I find sometimes that some of the pain just doesn't disappear because of medication has been designated for them. What steps should people make in relation to that? Go back to the doctor and make it clear that it's not working, or physio, or all these sort of things?
2: Well, that would be my first suggestion would, you know, definitely talk to your GP or your health professional that has prescribed this medication. And certainly don't change the dosage you're taking without consulting the health professionals, because I do know of some people who think, oh, well, I'll just double this. Now, that's sort of asking for trouble.
1: Can I just come in there? What about people that also go cold turkey the opposite way? Now, that's very dangerous
2: And for some of the medications, that is extremely dangerous.
1: So
2: I think the number one message is to, if you don't feel it's working or you're having any issues, you need to go back and talk to the person who has prescribed it. Because unbeknownst to you, they may have a different type of medication that they could offer you, not being aware that that wasn't going to work for you. So that is important. But it is also important to have in your medical team, if your problem is something that a physio can help with, and I certainly have, I have two physios working on two different parts of my body. And I think, and also, don't forget your feet. It's amazing the number of people that forget to look after their feet.
1: Yeah, it's true.
2: So
1: don't
2: be a podiatrist, because your feet support your entire body. And if your feet aren't working properly, you're in trouble. So I also have a podiatrist in my team. And I think, yeah, it's very, very important to talk to the health professionals.
1: Absolutely.
2: For yourself, without the health professionals, there are things like, you know, trying to distract yourself, using mindfulness, Tai Chi, a healthy diet, trying to exercise within your limits. All of those things are also very important and should be done alongside the medical model that you are working under.
1: I think it's a very interesting point, that, because it's made very clear that certain forms of exercise for whatever problems a person might have is essential. But I don't know, this is what I've learned over the years, that your mind absolutely controls everything. And sometimes you've got to work so hard to even convince yourself that you need to do something.
2: Oh, Dave, you have never said a truer word.
1: Mm.
2: Especially in these cold weather. I was lying in bed this morning thinking, I don't want to get up.
1: Mm.
2: I am warm, I'm cozy. I know it's going to hurt when I get up first and move.
1: Mm.
2: And then I said, no, but you've got to get up because you're going out for the day.
1: Yeah. Yep.
2: So get up. Mm. But you really do have to do some positive talking to yourself, because if you don't, you actually don't feel any better, if you get what I mean. I could have stayed in bed all day, or I wouldn't have, but I felt like I could have.
1: Oh, of course. A lot of people do that, Jenny.
2: And really, you're missing out on so much, and it doesn't help your mental state. So the power of the mind is incredible. And learning to turn everything, well, not everything you can turn into a positive, but trying to look at things positively does help.
1: Absolutely.
2: It still means you've still got to deal with what's going on in the real world. And, you know, listening to some of the things you were saying earlier today on radio, there are crises and families are in trouble. And it's really sad. So, you know, doing things like listening to music, reading a good book, watching something on TV that's good if you can find it. And, you know, some of those little things really do help.
1: They certainly do. Well, Jenny, we've run out of time as usual. We always have great discussions, but please drive safely on your journey. And
2: I certainly will.
1: And we'll look forward to doing this again this time next month. And thank you, because I think at the end of the day, what we're trying to say to people is use common sense, look after yourself. Yes. If you've got concerns, get back to your doctor. And if you don't think the doctor you're seeing is doing the right thing, then go somewhere else. But use your resources, you know.
2: You have the right to change doctors if you're not happy.
1: But the big thing also is don't stuff around with your medication and go cold turkey or take too much of the medication because you're going to lose again.
2: Absolutely. So you need to be guided by the person who prescribed it to you and not yourself.
1: Absolutely. Jenny, thank you. Take care, won't you?
2: Thanks,
1: and
2: Dave.
1: We'll speak to you again soon, okay?
2: Okay, and thanks, listeners, from
1: Newry.
2: Bye.
1: See you, Jenny. Bye.
2: See you.
1: Terrific lady, and very passionate about work she does in health and wellness, and comes out with many good points, and I would hope a lot of our listeners who know what pain's all about will pick up on this and gain a lot from it, and that's what it's all about with Thursday Coast Magazine, bringing the most information I can to you, our community, from different areas, and put it in your mind about what can happen, good or bad. 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
0: Wollonga Recreation Park presents the Wollonga Almond Blossom Festival. Yeah, it's a great festival down there. On the weekend, on Saturday the 25th and Sunday the 26th of July, not far away now, at Wollonga Recreation Park, 5 Main Road, Wollonga. The festival is one of the Fleurieu's most important and longest running events, celebrating the rich history of almond growing while bringing the community together. 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I like that name. There's also market stalls, lots of food and drinks, plus rides for the thrill seeker. It's a great affordable day for the family. 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So always terrific time down there for sure. 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

Sorry about that. It decided to stop on me. That was Torn with Natalie and Bruglia. The time now is, in fact, 14 minutes to 12 here at 88.7 Adelaide's Coast FM. Let's continue with some music for you, and most important that we pick some good songs, and that's what I like doing at 88.7 Adelaide's Coast FM.

0: Good song, was it? That was from Elaine Page and Barbara Dixon combining up with a terrific song called I Know Him So Well. The time now is 9:09 here at 88.7 Adelaide's Coast FM.
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88.7 Adelaide's Coast FM, Thursday Coast Magazine with Dave Hearn. Love that guy. Matt Munro with For All We Know. 4 minutes to 12. At 12 o'clock we'll have news, sport and weather, and the fabulous Corinne Montgomery is in there all ready to go to do beatbox filling in for Mark Constable. Couldn't get a better choice. She's such a lovely lady, so make sure you enjoy the music. After that, Judith Wall will be in to do her On the Board, always a great show. And then Brent Montgomery will be in to drive us home safely. And that is a challenge, I can promise you. So whatever you're doing, enjoy the entertainment here at your community radio station, 88.7 Adelaide's Coast FM. And it's great fun, that's for sure.

The time is coming up to a couple of minutes to 12 o'clock, and it's time for me to get out of here. 12 o'clock, a Beatbox Show with Corinne Montgomery, a fabulous show, and you'll enjoy her company for sure. Thanks to Myland Office Furniture for their fabulous sponsorship. 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Been great to have your company. Thanks to my guests. Thanks for your phone calls. And most importantly, thank you. Take care of yourselves. Drive safely on the roads. And we'll see you next Thursday between 9 and 12. Take care. Bye.

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1: Hello there, I'm Sean Bindley. The Prime Minister is meeting with his Indian counterpart in Melbourne. They're expected to sign an agreement to export Australian uranium to India. The leaders are also tipped to discuss deals to enhance critical minerals and defence cooperation. Sydney University's Professor Vikas Kumar says India is an important relationship for Australia.
2: India is a huge economy and is also one of the fastest growing economies. And the market for many sectors, but specifically education, food, energy, critical minerals, health, tourism, technology and professional services, all of these are actually places where Australia can really benefit from.
1: The US president has declared a tentative ceasefire with Iran is finished and has threatened to launch further military strikes in remarks at the NATO summit in Ankara that have sent oil prices surging by more than 6%. The escalation followed Iranian attacks on three tankers in the Strait of Hormuz and a US assault on more than 80 Iranian targets, with Tehran retaliating against military installations in Bahrain and Kuwait. But the US president stopped short of ordering his negotiating team to walk away from the table entirely. Simon Marks has the story from London.
3: He said that the negotiators trying to advance that peace agreement long term with Iran, he said they can continue trying if they want. I think it's a waste of time. But there was no instruction given to his negotiators to pack everything up and head home. So it may well be that this was a paroxysm of anger that doesn't, at the end of the day, actually doom the 14-point memorandum of understanding signed last month that the president suggested today is dead.
1: The shadow communications minister is refusing to apologise for making bogus 000 calls during yesterday's Telstra meltdown. She went ahead with the calls despite pleas from the telco not to test the system. Penalties of up to 3 years in prison or severe fines apply for those who make bogus calls to 000. But Sarah Henderson says she did nothing wrong.
4: I make no apology for doing my job because we were hearing yesterday morning, we were hearing nothing about the outage, an outage that was causing chaos. The law is very clear. It relates to those who make hoax or vexatious emergency calls. I wasn't doing either of those things.
1: Government data shows new home construction has declined by more than 11% in the first 3 months of the year. Master Builders Australia claims rising interest rates, supply costs and trade shortages are crippling construction activity across the country. Chief Executive Danita Warne arguing the federal government's tax changes are amplifying these issues.
5: We also don't need tax hikes on a very highly taxed industry, and that's why we continue to oppose the changes to CGT and negative gearing where we've seen an increase.
1: Meanwhile, Domain's latest rent report shows Brisbane remains one of the tightest rental markets in the country. House rents have surged to a record $700 a week, rising for the fourth consecutive month, while unit rents held steady at a record $660 a week. Domain Chief Economist Dr. Nicola Powell says landlords are facing more resistance on further increases.
6: We have seen rents escalate at such a pace over recent years, and I think particularly for unit rents, it just can't absorb any more.
1: This is Air News. New South Wales coach Laurie Daly says he has made a decision on his future, but is staying tight-lipped on what that is. The Blues celebrations are continuing after silencing their critics with a 32-12 win in Game 3 to lift the shield at Lang Park last night. Queensland skipper Cameron Munster labelling several decisions in the clash as questionable after an on-field run-in with referee Ashley Klein.
7: Bit of frustration probably for myself, you know, in the heat of the moment, probably just asking Ash some questions, but he saw him a little bit differently to myself, and he's a referee and adjudicates the game the way he sees it.
1: Tennis and the final four semi-finals places in the singles draw at Wimbledon have now been decided. Air Sports' Paul Walsh takes a look.
8: 9th seed Linda Noskova and the 12th seed Marta Kostyuk were the two winners to advance for the women, with Kostyuk defeating Yasmin Paolini in 95 minutes with a convincing scoreline of 6-3, 6-2, while Noskova found a little more resistance against Elise Mertens from Belgium, but still came out victorious 6-3, 7-5. However, the upset of the day came when the local qualifier Arthur Ferry defeated the 9th seed Flavio Caboli in straight sets, 6-4, 7-6, 6-love. The 23-year-old Ferry started the tournament ranked 114 in the world and now finds himself in the semi-final of his home slam.
9: Yeah, I've always believed in myself and believed that I could be a top player in the world, but yeah, semi-finalist of Wimbledon is something else.
8: Australian Independent Radio News.
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10: It's currently 17 degrees in Adelaide at the moment. A very cool and crisp day out there with a bit of sun shining. Get your washing done because tomorrow the showers start, and then over the weekend more showers. Tomorrow becoming cloudy with rain, 17 degrees with an overnight low of 9, so we're well and truly into winter. Well, good afternoon and welcome to the Beatbox. Karen Montgomery filling in for Mark Constable. Hope you can stay with me for the next 2 hours. All my music today is from the 60s, and I will of course be featuring a four pack at 12:30, and I've also got a couple of double plays if I get time to play them. So sit back, enjoy your lunch, and stay tuned to Adelaide's 88.7 Coast FM.

0: It's right on 15 minutes past 12 here at Coast FM 88.7, and you're listening to The Beatbox with Karen, filling in for Mark Constable. That song was originally released in 1958 by Robin Luke, and that version was by Barry Crocker, Australian legend in the music industry, Susie Darlin. We also had Charlie Gracie, an R&B singer from the US with He'll Never Love You Like I Do, and from St. Louis, Missouri, Bob Kuman and the In Men with The Cheetah. And as I mentioned before, all my songs today are all from the 60s.
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0: The Town Criers there, a band out of Melbourne who were together from 64 until 72. They were regulars on Uptide and the Go Show, and that was their version of Everlasting Love. We had BJ Thomas with Hooked on a Feeling, and of course Blue Swede released a very good version of that song as well. Canned Heat with Going Up the Country. And we started off with Boyce and Hart, songwriting duo, with I Wonder What She's Doing Tonight. And, of course, they wrote a lot of songs for the Monkees. It's coming up to 12:30 and you're listening to The Beatbox here on Adelaide's 88.7 Coast FM. On the other side of these messages, I'll have this week's four-pack.
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7: Okay, it's time for our four pack. And this week I'm featuring The Move. Formed in Birmingham, the original members were Roy Wood, Trevor Burton and Ace Kefford. They then invited Bev Bevan and Carl Wayne to join. Their main success was from 65 to 72 and then they broke up. In 72, Wood, Bevan and Jeff Lind joined forces. And over the years, they had many breakups and changing members. In 1981, they did a once-off reunion. In 2000, Carl Wayne replaced Alan Clark as lead singer of The Hollies. Roy Wood went on to form Wizard with success. And, of course, Jeff Lynne, Bev Bevan went on to form ELO. And Jeff Lynne was also in the Travelling Wilburys. So here are four songs from The Move.

0: There we go. That was our four-pack from The Move this week. And, of course, you can hear the influences of Roy Wood and Jeff Lynne in those songs. We had Fire Brigade, Blackberry Way, I Can Hear the Grass Grow, and Flowers in the Rain. So I hope you enjoyed them.
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That was the band, and they were up on Cripple Creek. We also had John Farnham with I Don't Want to Love You, and on the flip side of that song was Jamie. We also had another great Australian singer, Normie Rowe and the Playboys with Tell Him I'm Not Home. How many times did you say that when someone came knocking on your door and you didn't want to see them? Yes. Manfred Mann with Paul Jones out front. He was with the group from 62 to 66. That group formed in London, and he got his little red book out. Those two songs sort of match each other a little bit, don't they? Tell Him I'm Not Home and My Little Red Book. Anyway, we're coming up to news, sport and weather at 1 o'clock. Here's a little bit of Sounds Orchestral until then.

0: I'm Mark Dransfield. The federal government says it's not been notified of any deaths as a result of the Telstra network outage. The telecommunications company maintains services are being restored after 000 was again not available to some people overnight. Telstra could now be exposed to millions of dollars in fines. Communications Minister Annika Wells has told the ABC she's seeking more answers.
1: Well, there's been multiple reviews into the Optus September outage. There will be reviews into this outage. Those preliminary investigations have already begun. It is up to lawmakers to lift the standards, and that's why we've been working on trying to do that since September.
0: In Victoria, V-Line services are beginning to come back online, while in New South Wales, regional trains are returning to normal. 5 semi-automatic weapons and $10,000 worth of drugs have been seized during a raid on a safe house in Sydney's southwest. More from Sean Bindley.
2: Police investigating 3 public place shootings executed a search warrant at Punch Bowl and arrested 11 people. 9 males aged 16 to 22 and 2 women aged 20 and 21 are now facing charges. Task Force Falcon Commander Jason Box says the operation dealt a blow to organised crime.
3: We've seen in social media and posts and previous arrests the damage that they can do and the risk they cause to the community. So it's a significant arrest. It's taken away the resources from these organised crime networks to commit these serious offences.
0: Police are investigating a hit-and-run incident on the Pacific Motorway south of Brisbane. A male driver has suffered a head injury after being rear-ended by a truck before colliding with another northbound at Beenleigh early this morning. Police say the first truck fled the scene before they arrived and they're yet to locate it. The male driver's in a stable condition in the Gold Coast University Hospital. A service station southeast of Adelaide was evacuated last night after a potentially toxic carbon dioxide leak. Firefighters and an ambulance raced to the business on Princes Highway at Tailem Bend. Rob McLean from the CFS says all staff and customers had to be evacuated.
4: CFS volunteers discovered carbon dioxide leaking from a slushy machine after a cylinder replacement had been carried out incorrectly.
0: A staff member was treated by paramedics at the scene. The wreckage of a cargo plane has been recovered after it plunged into the Arabian Sea yesterday. The K2 Airways plane was en route to Pakistan from the UAE when it reported a navigational system issue before rapidly descending. There's no sign of the 5 crew members on board. A study suggests birth trauma and parental exhaustion are driving down Australia's fertility rate. Flinders University researchers surveyed more than 1,000 parents and found finances, physical and mental strain influence the decision to have another child. Lead author Professor Damien Riggs says there are also more unique factors.
5: A feeling that people were done, that they'd had 2 or 3 children and they felt like that was enough. They wanted to find other joy in their lives. And also people feeling like their experience of parenthood wasn't what they'd imagined it to be, and so they didn't want to go through that again.
0: Checking the Aussie share market, the All Ords is down 35 points at 89.44. One Australian dollar is buying 69.29 US cents. This is AIR News. The Maroons are picking up the pieces after last night's crushing loss in the Origin decider, handing the Blues the series win at Suncorp Stadium. New South Wales dominated the first half before clinching the win 30-12. Broncos star Ben Hunt doesn't think the bunker blunder was to blame for Queensland's defeat.
6: I think New South Wales were really good and we made a lot of errors and defensively we weren't at our best. So no, we can't be waking up this morning looking for excuses and blaming the referee and the bunker. We did it to ourselves.
0: In AFL, the Sydney Swans are setting themselves up for an ambush at Optus Stadium tonight when they take on the Dockers in a top-of-the-table blockbuster. The winner will end round 18 on top of the ladder. Sydney coach Dean Cox says they're up for the challenge.
7: We just want to test ourselves against the best teams, and what Fremantle have done all year has been unbelievable, and you know they play a really balanced brand of footy in all phases of the game, and we've got to be alert and on making sure that we're aware of that.
0: Mason Cox returns for the Dockers with Sean Darcy to miss. And Czechia's Linda Noskova is through to the Wimbledon semi-finals for the first time after beating Belgian Elise Mertens in straight sets. In the men's draw, wildcard Arthur Ferry is also through to the semis for the first time with a straight sets win over Italy's Flavio Cavoli. Australian Independent Radio News.
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9: Well, we have reached our maximum of 17 degrees today, and it's still sitting on 17. It's going to be becoming cloudy over the next 24 hours. We're looking at an overnight low of 9 tonight and 17 tomorrow. And then the wheels fall off on Saturday, Sunday, Monday and into Tuesday with showers. And it's going to be a cold weekend. We're only looking at 15 degrees. So snuggle up in front of the fire and keep the radio tuned to Adelaide's Coast FM 88.7. It is 5 minutes past one. Welcome to the second hour of the Beatbox. You've got Karen Montgomery filling in for Mark Constable. Hope you're enjoying my music, all from the 60s today. I'm enjoying playing it. Okay, well, this next song is from an Adelaide group back in the 60s called the James Wright Group, and this is Louise.

You know, when the weather gets warm, we girls don't like to sit around. We get the same things on our minds as you boys do. So...

0: It's right on 1:15 here on Adelaide's 88.7 Adelaide's Coast FM. That was a girl group out of Brooklyn, New York, the Pin-Ups with Looking for Boys, Naughty Girls. Grantley D, DJ out of Melbourne with Let the Little Girl Dance. The Applejacks with a Lennon and McCartney song that they wrote for them with Like Dreamers Do. And the James Wright Group, a group out of Adelaide with Louise. And I've got a couple more songs coming up shortly from Adelaide groups from the 60s. On the other side of these very important sponsorship messages, I've got a double play from the Equals.
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6: Right, before I play the Equals double play, I've got some shout-outs. Hello to Sam the Chili Man, and that's chili as in the edible chilies, not chili as in cold chili. And also hello to Dennis, Cheryl Ann and Brendan, who are live streaming us from Melbourne. Good to have your company, guys. Okay, this is the Equals with Baby Come Back.

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0: 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You're listening to The Beatbox with Karen, filling in for Mark Constable. Couple of Adelaide groups there from the 60s. Brass Carnival with Gary Burrows, a good friend of Coast, with One Little Kiss. We also had The Hearts with Little Girl. And then a double play from The Equals, Michael and the Slipper Tree. And Baby Come Back, and of course Eddie Grant was the lead singer of The Equals and went solo in the 70s.
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0: Sunday sessions where the weekend lingers a little longer. On Sunday the 19th of July, come and see Get Back featuring our very own Judith Waugh, who's in the next studio. The band will commence playing at 2 p.m. to 5 p.m. She just gave me a wave. For table bookings, phone the club on 8295 1444. The bar is open from 1 p.m. to 6 p.m. and that's at Club Holdfast, 583 Anzac Highway, Glenelg North. And on-site parking is free. The winter show for the South Coast Orchid Club is on Saturday the 25th of July from 9 until 4 and Sunday the 26th of July from 10 until 4. The show will be held during shopping centre hours at Seaford Central Shopping Centre, Commercial Road, Seaford. 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

0: The late, great Dusty Springfield there with Little by Little. And we also had Leslie Gore, who's also late and great, with You Don't Own Me. The Beach Boys from their Little Deuce Coop album, Be True to Your School. Another Adelaide group from the 60s, The Insect, with More Than I Can Say. And the group out of Melbourne with Woman, You're Breaking Me. It is 17 minutes to 2. Here on Adelaide's Coast FM 88.7. We're into the last 16 or 17 minutes of the beatbox, and then Judith Waugh is up at 2 o'clock. So look forward to that with On the Border.
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0: I've got a 007 James Bond double play to play now from a couple of classic singers back from the 60s. I'm sure you'll recognise them.

Well, I think we should all be together now. That was the Beatles from the Yellow Submarine album with All Together Now. We also had Little Patty with Gravitation, Ross Kruger with Look at My Baby, and a double play from a couple of singers from South Wales, Shirley Bassey with Goldfinger and Tom Jones with Thunderball. And of course, those two songs were from movies by James Bond of the same name. Well, it's time for me to get out of here. Judith War is in the next studio with her On the Border, and then following her at 4 o'clock, you have Monts with Thursday Drive. It's been my absolute pleasure to fill in for Mark Constable today on the Beatbox, and I hope he asks me again soon. Thank you for all the phone calls. Thank you to our fantastic sponsors who keep us live and local 24 hours a day, 7 days a week. Stay warm over the weekend. It's going to be a very cold and wet weekend. Whatever you're doing, be careful on the roads. And I'll be back with my own show, The After Dinner Mix, next Wednesday night at 8 o'clock. So until then, this is Karen Montgomery saying bye for now.

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1: I'm Mark Dransfield. Australia has committed to deepening its trading relationship with India. More from Federal Politics reporter Nelson Scott.
2: Prime Minister Anthony Albanese and Indian counterpart Narendra Modi are addressing the business community here in Melbourne. There's a heavy police presence at the event after a far-right activist gate-crashed Mr. Modi's hotel overnight, with human rights protests also planned for today. The two leaders have agreed to expand ties, with Australian Super committing an additional $500 million to India's National Investment Fund, while eight of our universities have been approved to open campuses in the subcontinent. A deal to increase Australian uranium exports to India is also expected to be reached. Mr. Albanese says the two nations are great friends.
3: As leaders, Prime Minister Modi and I are always looking to deepen and diversify the connections between our nations.
2: The pair will next meet with the Governor General before addressing a packed community event at Marvel Stadium tonight. Nelson Scott, Melbourne.
1: Welfare checks have been conducted for people who were unable to contact 000 yesterday as a result of Telstra's major outage. The telco is working to resolve a secondary issue on the network today, while the Telecommunications Industry Ombudsman has flagged the possibility of compensation for businesses impacted. Cynthia Gebbert says they're expecting the number of complaints against Telstra to rise.
4: We've only seen a small number at this point, so only about 30 received yesterday, but obviously there'll be more that have come in overnight. And there are a wide range of issues, you know, some very tough stories from consumers who've been suffering, you know, business loss. They're unable to function yesterday.
1: A teenager's been charged with murder after a deadly stabbing on the New South Wales mid-north coast. More from Dusty Fitzpatrick.
5: Emergency services were called to reports of a stabbing at a house in Taree. A 36-year-old man was found with critical injuries inside the home. He was treated by police and paramedics but couldn't be saved. Following inquiries, officers arrested a 16-year-old boy at another property in Taree. The teenager's been charged with murder. He's been refused bail and is due before a children's court today. Dusty Fitzpatrick, Sydney.
1: Police are investigating an incident in Hobart in which a man was shot in the hand. Last night, police were told a person inside a Moona shed sustained a gunshot wound. The 31-year-old man was transported to the Royal Hobart Hospital for medical treatment. Police believe two other people known to the man were at the location at the time. The United States has begun a second round of strikes on Iran after a collapse of the truce between the two countries. Nine's Europe correspondent Josh Bavis reports from Ankara.
6: US Central Command says a fresh wave of strikes have been launched against Iran. Donald Trump told the NATO summit he was done with the Iranian regime after commercial ships came under fire in the Strait of Hormuz in recent days. Iran has in turn been aiming missiles and drones towards US bases in Bahrain and Kuwait and has called Donald Trump a criminal. The US president's now departed Ankara, but not on the Air Force One he used to fly here. That is the Boeing 747 gifted by Qatar recently. Instead, that was switched out, raising questions about security. Both aircraft are stopping in the UK before returning to the United States.
1: Josh Bavis reporting. This is Air News. New South Wales coach Laurie Daly says he has made a decision on his future after the Blues' massive State of Origin series victory. The 30-12 result is the side's third straight win at Suncorp Stadium. Speaking to reporters in Brisbane, Daly was staying tight-lipped on if that will be his last game in charge of the Blues.
7: Got my mind made up what I want to do, so... I've enjoyed it, but... we'll see what happens.
1: AFL and cult Brisbane forward Logan Morris has been linked to several Victorian clubs ahead of this year's trade period. Sarah Patterson reports.
8: The reigning premiers still have a number of big-name stars yet to commit to their futures at the club. With the 21-year-old's contract due to wind up at the end of 2027, Morris will reportedly be tempted by deals worth up to $1.5 million per season. According to Code Sports, Geelong, Melbourne, Melbourne, Carlton and Collingwood will be the leading candidates to secure his signature if the Lions are unable to lock him down to a long-term contract. Sarah Patterson, S Sport.
1: And Cameron Myers has climbed to the world number one ranking for the 1500 metres, the first Aussie man to hold the title since Herb Elliott. The World Athletics rankings also reaffirming Jess Hull as the best woman in the event, a position she's held since January. Australian Independence Radio News.
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9: And the forecast for the remainder of the afternoon, expecting a max of 17, mostly sunny. On Friday, a minimum of 9, a max of 17, and becoming cloudy. On Saturday, a minimum of 9, a max of 15, and showers. Sunday, showers again, a minimum of 9, a max of 15. And looking ahead to Monday, continuing on with the showers, sadly, and a minimum of 10, a max of 16. Currently here at Glendore, it is a lovely 17 degrees. Yesterday, I just couldn't get warm enough, and luckily today, it's a little warmer. Put the cardigan back on. A big thank you to Karen for a great show and filling in for, of course, Mark. And we hope Mark's well, and I hope you'll stay with me. This is

Very good afternoon. Welcome to On the Border. I'm Judith Waugh, taking you through to 4 o'clock. And of course, I've got lots of great music lined up as per usual. On the Border means I can play whatever my heart desires. So you get a bit of everything today. So settle back and enjoy.

0: Yeah, Keith over there and Jessica Marlboy and The Fighter. And, of course, we kick the show off with Who's Your Daddy from Toby Keith, and also, of course, follow that up with On the Prowl from Old 55, sticking a bit of Australian content in there today. Thanks again to Karen for a great show, filling in for Mark. Hope you're keeping warm today. Yesterday, I just couldn't get warm all day, and I would swear the electric blanket wasn't working last night. I was so cold. Now, big hello to Aileen and her little brother Jeffrey today. Hi to all our new listeners. A very big welcome. Thank you for listening in. Hello to Rails. A big shout out to Kate. Also to Pauline. We've got a couple of Paulines that listen in. And if it's your birthday today, a very happy birthday. Hope you're having a great day.
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0: Yeah, that's Dwight Yoakam and Rocky Road Blues. I've always loved that, and I love the banjo picking and the mandolin picking in that. It's just absolutely awesome. And also we have Matt Taylor, I Remember When I Was Young. Hello to all the truckies today, the tradies, and a big hello to Sam. Hope you're all keeping well.
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0: What a great song, Billy Ocean there, and Get Out of My Dreams, Into My Car. Love it. Love the key change at the end. A lot of arrangement stuff in that, the brass and everything. It was a big production, that is for sure. Also there we had, of course, the Mighty Rock from the Stars, Adelaide Band, of course, and Freight Train from Alan Jackson. Wow, that's got some great picking in it. I love that, absolutely. If you've just tuned in, good afternoon. You're listening to On the Border. I'm Judith, taking you through to 4 o'clock. After 4 o'clock, Brenton will be in the chair. He gave me a little bit of a fright, Brenton. He rocked in here a little while ago and said, "What are you doing here? I'm doing your show today." And he was tying one on me. He said, "No, I got a phone call saying I'm filling in for you." "I'm here, Brenton." "You're not allowed to push in. You've got to wait until 4 o'clock. Got some great music lined up for you today. Hello to all the musos today. Big hello to Ruth. I've got a song coming up of Johnny's a little later for you. Also, a big hello to Brian McNamara today. Shout out to Rolly. Hope you're keeping well, Rolly. Also to Beryl and also to Betty at Woodville today. Hope you're all keeping warm.
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Yeah, it's another fabulous song from Chris Stapleton. I'm not just as bad as I used to be. And, of course, we had Boys in Boots from the Key Country Band and Keep on Rockin' Me, Babe, from Steve Miller. Speaking of Chris Stapleton, he's an American and doing very, very well in Nashville, fills out the stadiums and really rising up to the very top. And speaking of Americans, I was watching the 4th of July celebrations, nothing to do with the other fellow that we all despise. Wow, what a party it was. They had all the tall ships in New York Harbour. It was just absolutely amazing. And if you've got the ability to see it all, I think maybe they might just have it on YouTube. It was such a gala party. Stuff on the water and then, you know, with the tall ships and the Coast Guard and everything. And then, of course, they had the big oval celebrations with all the different artists, and they were amazing. And there was one young lass who represented the Navy, and she was really building out these great Motown songs, and it was really quite a spectacular sight. So apart from all the negative publicity we seem to be getting about America, and it's every second day, every second hour we hear it, you know, it just goes to show America was really celebrating their 250th anniversary celebrations. Funny thing was, they were asking some of the people in the street what it was all about, and they didn't know. Some of the Americans didn't know what their Independence Day was and how it came to happen. So there you go. How funny is that? But I guess we do that in Australia too. We just grow up and don't know our history. And yeah, but it is, if you get into the history of America and how they got their independence, it's very, very interesting. News coming up very shortly. Here's Mary Chapin Carpenter, The Bug.

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1: I'm Mark Dransfield. The Federal Opposition Sarah Henderson is defending her test calls to 000 after being criticised over the move during the Telstra outage. Federal Politics Editor Michael Packey.
2: Senator Henderson made several test calls to see if the emergency number was working following the Telstra network outage. She made the calls even though the telco has urged people not to dial 000 if it's not necessary. The Albanese government has slammed Senator Henderson for her actions, with Labor Minister Tim Ayres arguing it could have clogged up the system at a time when the network was fragile.
3: Can I just say to Australians, don't do what she did.
2: Senator Henderson accepts the criticism, but argues as Shadow Communications Minister, she was within her rights to test the system.
4: Health and well-being of Australians is absolutely critical.
2: Telstra could face tens of millions of dollars in fines over its 000 problems. Michael Packey reporting.
1: The Prime Minister is hosting his Indian counterpart Narendra Modi in Melbourne, where economic ties are dominating discussions. Australian Super will inject $500 million into India's investment fund, while some of our universities will establish campuses in the subcontinent. Both countries are also expected to reach a significant uranium deal. Anthony Albanese has told business leaders the relationship with India is important.
5: As leaders, Prime Minister Modi and I are always looking to deepen and diversify the connections between our nations. We negotiate and sign agreements, we design and update plans. But in the end, it is our people.
1: Police say two young children were inside a home when it was peppered with bullets in Sydney's southwest. No one was injured in the attack at Guildford, which police believe was targeted and may be linked to organised crime. Acting Superintendent Andrew McKay says they will track down those involved.
6: Shooting at a house, someone would expect that it's likely someone could be injured or killed, and a number of detectives are working to identify those involved.
1: The safety of Queensland educators is once again in the spotlight. Lachlan Gray has details.
7: A growing number of Queensland teachers and school leaders say they are experiencing verbal abuse on a daily basis. A survey commissioned by the teachers' union found 57.5% of participants say verbal abuse is the most form they've experienced in the past 12 months. It also found significant frustrations by staff at inconsistent departmental responses. Queensland Teachers Union Vice President Leah Olsen says it paints a clear picture of a sector in need of reform.
8: These results are concerning and warrant attention.
7: The survey also revealing 78% of participants disagreed or strongly disagreed with the statement, consequences for violent student behaviour are appropriate. The state government maintains its $45 million behaviour boost program has improved working conditions for educators. Lachlan Gray, Brisbane.
1: And scientists say they found a gene which could hold the clues to preventing infertility and early menopause. A study of mice has found the loss of the NFKB gene resulted in a shorter reproductive lifespan. Monash Professor Carla Hutt says the discovery could help better address women's health issues.
9: Really understanding what controls this process helps us think about fertility and infertility and reproductive ageing.
1: This is AIR News. First to AFL, and Luke Beveridge concedes he may have got it wrong with playing Tim English last week. Eddie Summerfield reports.
10: Nursing a back injury, Tim English struggled against Sydney. Coach Luke Beveridge.
11: In hindsight, maybe he wasn't totally ready to play last week.
10: The ruckman training away from the main group in the early parts of training this morning. Riley West, meantime, is likely to return after a week in the VFL. The Dogs' forward woes of late stemming from defence.
11: Definitely our decision-making and our skill level, it's just gone a bit south. So
10: the coach also with a shot at the AFL after Will Lewis was fined for staging despite being winded in an incident with Nick Blakey.
11: Yeah, he couldn't breathe. He wouldn't stay down otherwise. They've thumbed their nose at it and said, well, we just think you've staged.
10: Eddie Summerfield, Witten Oval.
1: The Broncos NRLW squad is gearing up for tonight's clash with the Sharks. Brisbane's coming off a dominant 50-4 victory over the Cowboys last week, while the Sharks fell to the Knights 18-4. British wildcard Arthur Ferry has produced an upset at Wimbledon, defeating French Open runner-up Flavio Cavoli in straight sets to make it through to the semis. The world number 114 will play Alexander Zverev for a place in the final, and Ferry says belief has helped him through.
12: I've always believed in myself and believed that I could be a top player in the world. Obviously, semi-finalist of Wimbledon is something else. I've taken it match by match. I haven't looked ahead.
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14: And the forecast for the remainder of the afternoon remains much the same as what we had earlier. We're looking for a max of 17 and mostly sunny. On Friday, a minimum of 9, a max of 17 and becoming cloudy. On Saturday, showers, a minimum of 9, a max of 15. On Sunday, a minimum of 9 and again a max of 15. Looking ahead to Monday, showers and a minimum of 10, a max of 16. So really we're looking at, you know, sort of Saturday, Sunday, Monday with showers and still remaining pretty cool for sure. If just tuned in, good afternoon. I'm Judith Warren. Of course, it's currently still 17 here at Glendore. Don't forget, after 4 o'clock, Brenton's going to be driving you home. And if you're a new listener to Coast FM, a very big welcome. And for those people who long-term listeners, we have some great programs here, as you know, with lots of new music and lots of old music and lovely songs that we remember from way back. The beauty of it is all our presenters have their own collections and bring them in, and you get to hear a lot of stuff that you haven't heard for a long, long time. So I hope you're enjoying your day with Coast FM. Let's get on with the music. This is Cheap Trick. Don't Be Cruel.

0: old Kelly Dan to her door, and Bob came rushing in and said, "Is that the one where he swears?" It certainly isn't. So, and poor Adrian was on the phone. Hello, Adrian. Lovely to hear from you. Also, we had Don't Be Cruel there, and that one cut off. I do apologise for that. I was just explaining to Adrian, it's a rewrite CD that I think's seen better days. And, of course, I think I'm in love with you from Chris Stapleton there. If you've just tuned in and you're one of our new listeners, welcome aboard. Hello to Ian and Jane today. Also, big hello to Barbara and Michael. Big shout out to Sam the painter, also Sandy and Kevin. Hello to Terry, who rang in as well. I'm sorry to hear about Rhonda. That's very sad news, and our best wishes go with you for sure. Also, big hello to James at North Haven, enjoying the show. Lovely to have you on board.
1: 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Thank you for being with Coast FM Airways. 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
0: Now, a big hello to Adrian today who just rang in. And Adrian, I did find a song to play for you. He loves the stuff off the Escher demo tapes of the Beatles. And this is Yarra Blues, I think I've got lined up. So I hope you enjoyed it, Adrian. Okay.

Sierra Blues, the Usher demo tapes, and how awesome to listen to that raw stuff. It is so nostalgic. The other day, hello to Ron and Fran. The other day, Ron had a thing on Facebook about the Beatles. The early days of the Beatles was going to be, I think it was ABC or SBS, and I had a look at that. It was astounding. I knew they did it hard in Germany, but this doco that was done was amazing. And some of the footage and the photographs was, you know, they really, really worked hard and really well deserved their notoriety and their success in the pop world. Sad they didn't go for as long as, but, yep, that was all part and parcel of, I guess, how really big they were, for sure. Anyway, I hope you enjoyed that, Adrian.

Yeah, baby, come back. They're coming up right now. Hello to Ruth today. And going out to Ruth right now is the fabulous Johnny Florence. And hello to Ian and Maisie and Janice, all the gang as well. He's Johnny.

0: What a great song that is. That, of course, Way Down of Elvis Presley is done very aptly, of course, by Johnny Florence. It's coming up now time for our community announcements.
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0: Wollonga Recreation Park presents the Wollonga Almond Blossom Festival on the weekend of Saturday the 25th and 26th of July. That's at Wollonga Reserve Park 5, Main Road, Wollonga. The festival is one of the Fleurieu's most loved and longest running events, celebrating the rich history of almond growing while bringing the community together. 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South Australian Rotary Clubs are presenting Musical Bingo, a night of fun, laughter and luck, Saturday the 8th of August at 6:30 for 7 p.m. start. 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That's 0427 479 498. And if you haven't been to Musical Bingo, it is an absolute hoot and you really will have a good time. Caring for our community, 88.7 Adelaide's Coast FM. Bit of country for the afternoon.

Yeah, that's I Can't Help Myself. It's a new rendition by Kid Rock. And a big hello to Alan, who rang up the other day. He really liked it. Alan's a long-time listener, if you're listening. Hello, Alan. Hope you're well. And, of course, we had Johnny there with Way Down. Hope you enjoyed that as well. Coming up right now, I'm taking a bit of political... No, a little bit of me time, I guess I could say. I'm going to play one of my favourite Shadow songs, and a lot of people may never have heard it. And actually, when I went to see Hank Marvin while he was here, I got to talk to him, had a lovely time with him, and I said, one of my favourite songs is this song called The Windjammer. He said, oh, I don't remember that one, but it's a beautiful song. So I'm going to play it for you now, The Shadows and The Windjammer.

0: Isn't that a pretty song, The Shadows? I think Ron Foyle would have been liking that one as well, Fran and Ron. So that actually was for you, Ron. I hope you enjoyed that one. When we come back, we've got some Carly Simon.
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And of course, it's the Master's Apprentices with a remake of Because I Love You. And I love it. I think that's an awesome track, absolutely. Hi to Bro today. Big hello to the people that I missed out saying hi to. There was a whole lot of people I didn't get to say hello to, so I do apologise. Coming up right now, this is the original Fleetwood Mac, and this is Peter Green and Shake Your Money Maker.

How awesome is that? That, of course, is Keep Your Hands to Yourself. Hank Williams Jr., he really rocks that on, absolutely. Thank you so much for your company today. Hope you have a great weekend. We'll do it all again next week. I'll take you up to the news. This is Floyd Kramer. Stay with us. And, of course, Brenton's driving you home safely after the news. Keep warm.

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1: This is Air News South Australia. Good afternoon, I'm Steve Barker. Senator Karen Little has released a statement standing by her social media post yesterday reporting an SA death linked to the 000 outage. SA police responded saying they were unaware of any deaths. The senator says she advised the grieving family to contact police and they now have. She's taken the South Australian Minister for Police to task for questioning her integrity. Telstra says customers can feel confident in contacting 000 following yesterday's nationwide outage and subsequent issue overnight. In a fresh update, the telco has confirmed more than 600 welfare checks have been completed since the problems began. A software glitch related to the network's GPS timer has been identified as the cause of the blackout. Telstra's Chief Financial Officer, Michael Ackland, says mobile networks are complex.
2: We will continue to work through further changes to ensure we have the most robust solution, but customers can feel confident in calling 000. Our backup systems and welfare check process remains in place, of course, and we have not needed to complete a welfare check since that solution was put in place.
1: Meanwhile, the Telstra outage caused havoc across Australia's train network. The overland from Adelaide to Melbourne was cancelled, with passengers put on coaches instead, while the Ghan to Darwin was delayed by nearly 24 hours. Ghan GM Olivia Harvey says they entertained passengers as best they could.
3: We actually invited them into the terminal to enjoy a bit of an impromptu party. So we popped on some drinks, we had some live music, we brought in some beautiful local produce for them to taste. We were able to serve dinner as normal last night and the guests were able to stay in their cabins. Luckily, the train got away around about 9:30 this morning.
1: A traffic stop at Renmark has led to a drug bust. Police stopped a 44-year-old Gilberton man, checks revealing he was driving whilst disqualified. A search of the vehicle allegedly located illegal drugs, drug paraphernalia and multiple phones as well as cash. Two properties were then searched with drugs and weapons, including a double-edged knife found. The man has been charged and bailed to front court in September. A new market report shows Australians are now paying record high rents across all the capital cities. Property platform Domain says combined capital city house rents increased by $20 over the June quarter. Melbourne recorded the nation's largest jump in rental prices, with median weekly rents climbing to $600. Meanwhile, ABS data shows the nation's housing crisis is worsening, with the building sector behind national supply targets. Commercial and non-residential building rose slightly in the March quarter. Builders say market conditions have softened since the federal budget. Master Builders Chief Executive Danita Warne says the trends should be ringing alarm bells in Parliament.
4: We are continuing to go backwards. It's going to be nigh impossible unless we make major radical changes to meet the Housing Accord targets that we've all agreed to.
1: Now to air sport, and it's selection night for Port and the Crows. Adelaide's Riley Filthorpe and Wayne Millera are on track to return for the Suns clash on Saturday night. But coach Matthew Nix says Callum Archie won't be lining up.
5: We're not going to take a lot of risk. Of course we're not going to throw him in the deep end. And we know how important he is to us and we want him there at, you know, at the business end of the season. We've got to balance that because we've got to make that business end of the season first.
1: World number two, Alexander Zverev, has reached back-to-back semi-finals at a major after beating Taylor Fritz in straight sets at Wimbledon. He'll face British wildcard Arthur Ferry. And the UK PM is hinting at a public holiday should England win the World Cup. The next match for the Brits is a quarter-final against Norway, 6:30 a.m. Sunday, our time. I'm Steve Barker. This is Air News, South Australia.
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6: We're currently sitting on a beautiful 16 degrees. The sun has been lovely the last couple of days. Beautiful wintry days. 9 degrees overnight tonight, 17 for your Friday. Becoming cloudy, 30% chance of rain tomorrow. Then the wheels do fall off on the weekend. Saturday, 100% chance of rain, 15 degrees, quite cold. Showers pretty much all day and showers again on Sunday.

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1: Hello, good afternoon and welcome. Welcome to Thursday Drive with Brenton, taking you right through until 6 o'clock tonight. Big thank you to Judith Waugh for the last 2 hours of On The Border. Does it so well every week, and Judith will be back again 2 o'clock and next Thursday with something very, very similar. This show is proudly brought to you by Turner Real Estate. Go to the web, have a look at them, turnerre.com.au, and check them out. And as always, a big thank you to Emma and the team at Turner Real Estate. Coming up in the next 20 minutes, half an hour, we've got Canadian Jack Scott, Adam Faith, Gary Lewis with his Playboys, a couple of Aussie artists in the mix as well with David Campbell and James Rain. Let's kick off firstly with the boys from Liverpool.

One from 1965, the song, and from the movie Girl Happy. And starting us out, the Fab Four from the album Revolver in 1966, Taxman. And I chose that one because it's the middle of the year, financial time, and it's always tax time for a lot of people that do need to put in their group certificates and go through that. I don't have to do that anymore. There you go. Good afternoon to Natalie, and also good afternoon to you.

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1: 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Another fuse is lit. Ooh, he was serious. And we started that small break.

0: With Canadian Jack Scott and I Knew You First. Yes, I did. I claim it. 14, 15, 16, I can add up. 16 minutes after four. Back on the other side with a singer whose father was a very good actor, a very funny man, and his father could also sing a little bit like his son.
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The time's 4:28. Great sounds there of the man who, well, he did the Twist, didn't he, and the Limbo Rock and lots of others. I don't think I've ever played that song before. From 1963, Lardy Lowe, David Campbell, son of Barnsley, Good Lovin'. Out of Philadelphia, the late James Darren, Goodbye Cruel World. And we started out with Gary Lewis and the Playboys, of course, the son of comedian actor Jerry Lewis. And Jerry could also sing a tune as well. He was pretty good. And Gary Lewis, well, I think he had about 12 number one hits, and that one was pretty much what started it for him. This Diamond Ring from the mid-60s. Let's keep going with some Aussies. This is James Rain. Off his album TCB and Bossa Nova Baby.

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1: 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Yeah, this is the Big Bopper speaking.

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1: Nothing like a bit of sugar pie honey bunch, is there? Out of the top end in Darwin, Jessica Malboy, that's where she hailed from and hails from. And a great song, she's got some terrific music. Prior to that, the Big Bopper, of course, he was sadly on that plane on the 3rd of February 1959, when the day the music died, Buddy Holly, of course, Richie Valens, Big Bopper, and the pilot, Roger Peterson. A lot of people forget the pilot was on board as well, Chantilly Lace. And the sad part of that story, Waylon Jennings, who's up a little bit later in the program, he gave up his seat for the Big Bopper, who had a really bad cold. He said, "You go on the plane and I'll go on the coal bus," and that haunted Waylon for the rest of his life. Out of Sydney, Jay Justin were a Proud of You from the early 60s, and Elvis Soundalike, Elvis also did Suspicion, Terry Stafford. Good afternoon to Mr. Marino. He's finding it very cold where he is. He's got four blankets on and the heater and trying to warm up with something warm, a hot drink, but just can't get warm. Never mind, Mr. Marino. And also hello to Trudy. Trudy's enjoying the music, so good to hear from you. Let's keep things going up to the next break. The Zombies. Can't quite work this one out. They're Rock and Roll Hall of Famers. There's a lot of people. I could make up a list that I think should be in the Rock and Roll Hall of Fame. But the Zombies made it. And, yeah, the jury's out on that one. 1964. She's not there.
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It's about 3 minutes away from 5 o'clock. The lady born in Honolulu, in Hawaii, of course. That song from the late 70s. Bette Midler. What a voice, what an actress. My Night in Black Leather. A couple of back-to-back England bands. The Kinks with Tired of Waiting for You. And also the Yardbirds with A Heart Full of Soul. The Yardbirds with a couple of minor lineup changes. They transformed into Led Zeppelin. Let's take us up to the 5 o'clock news, sport and weather, and we'll do some surf and sound music for you from the Beach Boys. Weren't they a band and a half? The Little Deuce Coupe. Did you ever have a little coupe?

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1: I'm Alan Baskin. Regional rail services in New South Wales and Victoria are getting back to normal after this week's outages caused by IT issues at Telstra. Most trains are now running as usual, but Telstra has confirmed it's still working on flow-on issues affecting customers, including the Australian Rail Track Corporation. New South Wales Premier Chris Minns says it's fair to expect a company like Telstra to deliver its services reliably.
2: We buy a service from Telstra. We expect that service to be provided for our services, for essential services like hospitals and public transport. When they're not, we're unhappy about it.
1: Telstra has confirmed 639 welfare checks were completed for customers who struggled to contact 000 during the outage. 170 were passed on to police for additional checks, while seven others told the telco they needed emergency assistance and were passed on to appropriate services. South Australian Liberal Senator Karen Liddle is standing by her statement that one South Australian death has been linked to the 000 outage. Police have responded to the claim, saying they weren't aware of any deaths, but the senator says the victim's family have now contacted police, and she says she's not happy her integrity has been questioned. India's Prime Minister says Australia is a trusted partner as he holds talks with Anthony Albanese in Melbourne. Economic ties have dominated discussions, with Australian Super pledging to inject $500 million into India's investment fund. The two leaders have also discussed a significant uranium deal. Speaking through a translator, Narendra Modi says Australia and India are key allies in a volatile global climate.
3: Supply chain disruptions and energy crisis. At such a time, it is both natural and necessary for Australia and India to advance as natural and trusted partners.
1: The special envoy to combat anti-Semitism believes an independent oversight body would improve the ABC's complaints process. Gillian Siegel has told the Anti-Semitism Royal Commission the public broadcaster is overrepresenting Gaza in its Middle East coverage. The ABC denies claims its journalism has contributed to social division. Health workers are warning patient care could be compromised if AI is used. Mark Dransfield with that story.
4: They're warning that tight regulations are needed on using AI in clinical settings. A new position paper has identified the benefits the technology can have in improving diagnostic accuracy and reducing administration workloads. But Catholic Health's Bridget Meaney says AI can also cause potential patient harm.
5: It cannot exercise that human judgment. It cannot be truly present in someone's suffering. The human encounter is at the heart of care and is not something any machine can necessarily replicate.
1: The United States military has completed its latest round of airstrikes targeting Iran after Donald Trump declared the ceasefire is over. Around 90 targets were hit in the second day of attacks, including air defence systems, coastal surveillance assets and missile and drone storage sites. This is Air News. New South Wales Rugby League State of Origin coach Laurie Daly says he's made a decision on his future but is staying tight-lipped on what that is. The Blues celebrations are continuing after silencing their critics with a 30-12 win in Game 3 to lift the shield in Brisbane. In AFL, Fremantle has dropped Sean Darcy in favour of Mason Cox for tonight's top-of-the-table clash with Sydney. The Swans have made just one change as Tom Papley returns from injury, replacing Corey Warner. Dean Solomon says he's loved every moment of his stint as interim Essendon coach. Solomon says he's yet to speak to President Andrew Welsh about applying to stay on as coach. And Brisbane coach Chris Fagan is optimistic free agent Zach Bailey will stay with the Lions and knock back a big money deal to join Adelaide. The Egyptian Football Federation has filed a complaint with FIFA demanding an investigation into the referee after their loss to Argentina at the World Cup. And at Wimbledon, world number two, Alexander Zverev, has reached back-to-back major semi-finals after beating an injured Taylor Fritz in straight sets. He'll face British wildcard Arthur Ferry for a spot in the final. Tonight, Karolina Mukova takes on Coco Gauff in their semi-final clash. Australian Independent Radio News.
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6: The temperature has taken a bit of a nosedive in the last hour and a half. It was 16 when I arrived. It's now 14, heading down to an overnight low of just 8 degrees. So pretty chilly night. 17 for your Friday and a possible shower or two or three. And then Saturday, the heavens open up and down she comes. Showers almost all day. 100% chance of rain Saturday, Sunday I should say. Something very, very similar. But cold days through till Monday, Tuesday. With the time at 6 minutes after five, a big howdy and a big warm welcome to the second and final hour of Thursday Drive with Monts, proudly brought to you by Turner Real Estate, turnerre.com.au. Jump online and check out Turner's, and there's enough there to explain to you exactly what they do. They've been in business a long time and they know what they're doing, so check them out once again, turnerre.com.au. Good afternoon to a couple of people that are in the wars lately with a bit of illness and sickness, and that would be Ronaldo and Francesca. Hello to both of you, and hopefully you can get back to, well, near 100% fairly quickly and stay warm, stay inside. I don't think you'll be out too much, other than perhaps visiting the doctors, etc. But seriously, hope you're both very rugged up there and you get well very, very soon. Well, each week I do a twin spin just after the news at 5 o'clock. This week we're going to have a listen to John Paul Young. He was born in Scotland and he headed this away, and we claimed him as an Aussie. He was born in 1950, so a quick calculation makes him about 76 thereabouts. Two of his songs coming up right now from 1975, JPY.
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0: Coast FM's Thursday Drive Weekly Twin Spin from our own JPY, John Paul Young, from 1975. Both tracks, Birmingham, of course singing about England, in England, and Yesterday's Hero, JPY, as I said. So I just had a phone call from Peter from Lockleys, who said, I didn't know he was born in Scotland. I thought he was an Aussie. Well, we claimed him, but he was born, I reckon, in Glasgow, Peter. Certainly in Scotland in 1950. So there you go, two of JPY's big ones. Let's see what's happening on our roads and back on the other side with Dave Edmonds and British Jigsaw.
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2: Afternoon, we are accident breakdown free at the moment. There are some urgent electrical works, though, causing some issues on Northeast Road in Modbury at the moment, near Kelly Road there. Heavy delays for outbound traffic. And we've got urgent gas works in Modbury. That's on Smart Road near Hatherley Avenue. 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

Coming to you live from the beautiful grounds here at the Glendore Community Centre, Naldira Street. Come down, say g'day. British Jigsaw, not to be confused with Australian Jigsaw, and their huge hit, Sky High. And starting us out was Dave Edmonds with his version of the Chuck Berry song, The Promised Land. A very interesting song. It was a big hit for Chuck Berry, of course. But while he was in prison, he borrowed the prison's atlas and plotted his route home when he knew that he was going to be getting out. Looked at the atlas and said, I'll go this way, that way. Hence the lyrics, I'll go through Norfolk, Virginia, and I'll head to the Promised Land in Los Angeles, California. The poor boy is on the line, the poor boy being him. A very clever songwriter was Chuck Berry, and a good cover version there by Dave Edmonds. A good afternoon to Jan. She's at Hallett Cove and certainly enjoying the music. Now, coming up very shortly, very, very shortly indeed, is a great cover of the Johnny Horton hit North to Alaska. It's done by a band called Journey Day. See what you think of it. The lyrics, the singer, very good, and the deep voice in there, the baritone, even better, I think. And we'll follow that up with a country song from Waylon Jennings.

0: Coast FM 88.7. Good afternoon to all the Sallys. Sally was a good old girl. I know a couple of Sallys, but they're not old. They're quite young. But there you go. That's the country song of the week from Waylon Jennings. And the song before was a little bit countrified as well, wasn't it? North to Alaska by Journey Day, doing a great cover of the Johnny Horton hit. And Waylon Jennings, as I said a little bit earlier when I played the big bopper Chantilly Lace, there's a lot of sad stuff that went on when they were organising that plane trip versus the bus trip in February 1959 with Buddy Holly and the Big Bopper and Richie Valens, and a couple of them tossed for the seat, but the Big Bopper had a bad dose of the flu, and Waylon Jennings said, you can't be sitting on a bus for all those hours to get to the concert. You can jump on my seat on the plane, you'll be there in an hour and a bit. And of course, the plane went down 15 minutes later. Waylon Jennings was haunted by that for the rest of his life. He wrote songs about it. He wrote a couple of books. He went on to be a huge country star, did Waylon Jennings. Sally was a good old girl. She was. And good afternoon to Hank, who just gave me a call. Loving the music. Loved the JPY twin spin a little bit earlier and said this music gets me up and about. And thanks for the music and thanks for the call, Hank.
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Coast FM 88.7. We're starting to fire up towards the end of the program. End up with some 70s and 80s normally towards the end. A lot of 60s and 70s in there as well. Weren't they a great band? Dave D, Dozy, Beaky Mick and Tick. I always thought it was Titch, but it's actually Tick. And the only surviving member at the moment is Michael Wilson, the Mick, because we sadly lost during the week Beaky, who was John Diamond. He died earlier this week at 81. Dave D is one person. Dave D died back in about 2009, 2010. We lost Dozy. We lost Beaky, as I said, and Tick. So Mick's the only one left. So the band has disbanded several years ago, particularly after the lead singer Dave D passed away. In the middle, we had Sydney's Ice House, who started out as the band Flowers. We Can Get Together, we certainly can. And out of New Jersey, the Knickerbockers. A lot of people thought that was the Beatles when they first come out. Bit of a sound alike from the mid-60s with the song Lies. Good afternoon to Belinda. Belinda's up there at Lobethal. It's very cold in them there hills, Belinda, I would think. So must be the fire and the heater on by now, I would think. Some more Aussie music here from Kevin Johnson out of Queensland. Bonnie, Please Don't Go. Adelaide's Coast FM. Good afternoon to you.

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1: It most certainly is, and we're right towards the end of the home straight. Brett and Montgomery about ready to pack up and head home, get outside and see what this weather's doing. What's it sitting on? It's dropped to 12. It was 16 when I got here about 3:30, so it's dropped, 4 degrees in about 2.5 hours, heading on its way down to 8 overnight. We just heard there from Englishman Nick Lowe with I Knew the Bride, and out of Sydney, William Shakespeare, real name John Cave, with I Can't Stop Myself from Loving You. We've got some great Australian artists, haven't we, and some great music that they put out over the years. As I said, that's the end of another Thursday Drive for another week. I'll be back next week between 4 and 6 with a more similar 60s, 70s and 80s music. Big thank you to Turner Real Estate. Go to turnerre.com.au. And once again, thank you to Emma and her team for their wonderful support and all of our sponsors that keep us on air, live and local, 24/7. Ben and Brett are coming up next on Sports Cap. They'll be up after the news, sport and weather. So stay tuned for that. There's always something happening in sport. So they'll take you through for a couple of hours. And then there'll be more shows right through the night. We're live and local, 24. There's always someone behind the microphone. We're going to go out with this one. This is Jenny Morris and Body and Soul. Bye for now. Talk to you soon again on the radio.

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1: I'm Alan Baskin. Telstra has confirmed more than 600 calls to 000 failed to connect as a result of a major network issue. Of 639 calls followed up by the telco, 230 callers advised by text that no assistance was required. Chief Financial Officer Michael Ackland says 402 cases needed a follow-up voice call.
2: Of those 402 cases, 170 calls were passed to the police for either further welfare check or assistance. And we had 7 callers advised that they needed assistance in total, and their details were referred to the relevant emergency services organisations.
1: The Prime Minister has been hosting his Indian counterpart, Narendra Modi, in Melbourne, where economic ties have been dominating discussions. Australian Super will inject $500 million into India's investment fund, while some of our universities will establish campuses on the subcontinent. The countries are also expected to reach a significant uranium deal. Anthony Albanese has told business leaders the relationship with India is important.
3: As leaders, Prime Minister Modi and I are always looking to deepen and diversify the connections between our nations. We negotiate and sign agreements, we design and update plans. But in the end, it is our people.
1: The United States claims to have hit 170 targets across 2 waves of attacks in Iran in the past 48 hours. Arriving back in the US from the NATO summit in Turkey, Donald Trump has said Iran has since asked him to make a deal, but this hasn't been confirmed by any Iranian officials. A new market report shows Australians are now paying record high rents across all the capital cities. Property platform Domain says combined capital city house rents increased by $20 over the June quarter. Unit rents rose by $5 over the same period. Catholic health workers have warned patient care could be compromised without robust regulations on using AI in clinical settings. A new position paper has identified the benefits the technology can have in improving diagnostic accuracy and reducing administration workloads. But Catholic Health's Bridget Meaney says AI can also cause potential patient harm. Scientists say they found a gene which could hold the clues to preventing infertility and early menopause. A study of mice has found the loss of the NFKB gene resulted in a shorter reproductive lifespan. Monash Professor Carla Hutt says the discovery could help better address women's health issues.
4: Really understanding what controls this process helps us think about fertility and infertility and reproductive ageing.
1: It appears Geelong is the place to be. Victoria's second largest city is experiencing a surge in economic and population growth. Mayor Dr. Stretch Contel says the population across the region is surging towards 300,000.
5: Geelong is the most migrated to region in Australia from intra-Australia. So more people from around Australia are looking to settle in the Geelong region than any other part of Australia.
1: And to the Australian share market, the All Ords has closed down 18 points at 8961. One Australian dollar was buying 69.4 US cents. This is AIR News. Coach Laurie Daly has taken a jab at critics of Nathan Cleary after the Blues halfback was named player of the Rugby League State of Origin series. Daly admits he's been baffled by talk that Cleary has never dominated at Origin level.
6: I just don't get why people want to take down champions. I don't get it. Like, it just does my head in, that type of stuff. He's a legend of the game, what he's done.
1: Co-captain Jerome Luai could be on his way out of the West Tigers earlier than expected. The Telegraph reports the star 5'8" has been told to find a new club next season before joining the PNG Chiefs in 2028. In AFL, Dockers ruckman Sean Darcy has been left out of tonight's top-of-the-table clash against Sydney, the club listing him as managed. Hayden Young will also miss with injury, while Jake Romero is back in the lineup. The Swans regain gun forward Tom Papley, who will replace Corey Warner. Brumbies playmaker Declan Meredith has been named to make his Wallabies debut on Saturday against France. A huge setback for Aussie sprint sensation Gout Gout. He's torn his left hamstring while training in Brisbane, putting him out of next month's World Athletics Under-20s Championships. Australian Independent Radio News.
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7: Coast FM weather. Friday, we're looking at a maximum of 18, possible shower. Saturday, we're looking at 15 and 100% chance of rain. So brace yourselves for Saturday. Sunday, 15 and a 90% chance of rain. Monday and Tuesday, 15 and 16 respectively, and 95% chance of rain. So wet weather is upon us.

0: Yes, you're listening to Coast FM Sports Cap, and you're with Ben and Brett, and it's great to be talking to you all things sport on this cool Thursday night. And before we get started, we need a big shout out to Brenton Motts with Thursday Drive. It's fantastic to listen to Brendan on the drive in, and a little bit of I Knew the Bride when she used to rock and roll, Brett. What did you like about
1: fantastic.
0: That song?
1: Fantastic. That came on and certainly got me up and about. That's haven't heard that. 1985, I think it was. And, hell of a
0: Nick
1: song.
0: Lowe?
1: Nick Lowe? Lowe, yes, it was.
0: Yeah. So
1: great tune.
0: Very good with Brenton, and always good to listen to Thursday Drive before our show. And we've got a big show in store. We've got Ross Gibbs to talk all things AFL. Jason Blowich to talk netball, and there's a bit going on with the Thunderbirds' great win. Soccer, we've got the World Cup going, and we're going to have a chat with Greg Stewart, who we talked to before the World Cup, so it'll be interesting to get Greg's insights into how he sees the World Cup campaign going. And sadly, the Socceroos are out of the World Cup. What were your thoughts on the Socceroos, Brett, on their campaign?
1: Yeah, a little bit disappointing in terms of where they finished. I thought, you know, I say disappointing in the sense that I feel like an Aussie team just has to get to that next level. I felt like this was a crew that could have done it. So, you know, a bit of conjecture around substitution and the goalie coming in and all this type of stuff.
0: Oh, yeah.
1: But,
0: Beach,
1: I mean, where do you pull it apart? Like, for me, you know, soccer back on the map. I know more and more people tuning into the World Cup. Like, my dad's 85 and he watched every game.
0: Yeah.
1: So, you know, my dad previously knew a little bit about soccer, but he's telling me, hey, how good's the World Cup? So many people I know, their young ones are getting out of bed early now. You know, 8- and 10-year-old kids are jumping out of bed early to get up and watch it and do these sorts of things, which I love, because I think, you know, young people say in 40 years' time, that'll be a ritual now. They'll probably do that with their kids and say, hey, I used to do it as a kid. You need to come up and watch the foot, you know, get up early and watch the soccer.
0: There's something also getting up early for a game.
1: Yeah, it's
0: the time zone's a bit poor.
1: Yeah.
0: And then we get the odd game where it was 11 o'clock game on a Friday.
1: Yeah.
0: It was fantastic.
1: Yeah.
0: And
1: did you have it on at work?
0: Had that win? We've had it on at work.
1: Yeah.
0: And it's just been, you know, in the background.
1: Yep.
0: I'll miss it, actually, because you get the highlights. And, there's just been so much going on. I think also the television has been terrific.
1: Yeah,
0: so they've
1: great.
0: Definitely done a good job there.
1: Yep.
0: The umpire cam, something totally different.
1: Yep.
0: So I think overall the crowds have been huge.
1: I think the product's been great. And we talked to some of the panellists here that are soccer tragics and know the game inside out. And their biggest thing is they're just loving the fact that more people are getting involved and loving soccer. And they keep saying Australia's being represented, and it's great to see. So if you look at this team, I know it's, what, another 4 years away now, but you just hope next time one better. But, you know, it's a turnover, it's a centimetre, it's a miss.

0: Same thing here. It's the Olympics for soccer. In theory, you know, it's incredible. But the, you know, to America's credit, I think they did it so well in terms of how they spread it out across the country.
1: Even Canada, you know, and Mexico.
0: Yeah, it's been
1: interesting how they've done
0: that. And reading all the Americans, their love for the game, but also their love for the patriotism and whatnot that other countries showed. We saw, I think it was the Scottish team that cleaned up one of the venues after. They went hard on the drink, but they cleaned everything afterwards as a sign of respect. The Japanese were in the stadium cleaning up because in their culture, that's what they do. And I think that brought a whole new respect from the Americans. But, yeah, for me, the US did it really well.
1: I'm going to have to take my kids over to Japan, I think, just to...
0: That'll be amazing. They're next up in the next one.
1: Just to...
0: To learn
1: from cleaning up after themselves.
0: Yeah.
1: But... Also, if you want to give us a call on 8371 1000, please do so. We'd love to hear from you on your World Cup experiences and your thoughts on the Socceroos and how we fared over the campaign. We are going to have a chat with Greg Stewart and also talk to us about any sport that you'd like to on this Thursday. But we do dedications at this time, talking about World Cups. We had the women's cricket team T20 World Cup, played in England at Lords. We beat the arch enemy England at home. So fantastic for the women's cricket team. So well done. Big dedication. And now they've got a trophy in their cabinet, which they hadn't had one for the past year or so, which is
0: rare for them, isn't it?
1: Unheard of, isn't it?
0: Yeah. We always just expect them to win everything and clean up as they do. But great that they're back.
1: Yeah, and disappointing timing, I think, for the World Cup for the women's.
0: Yeah,
1: yeah,
0: you missed
1: think,
0: a little bit.
1: Yeah, I think they needed to have that outside of the Soccer World Cup, which is a little bit difficult for the to try and promote that. And the other thing that I think the sporting administrators need to look at is free to air TV for these World Cups and Test series. And I think it was on Amazon. A small percentage of people would have known that's on.
0: That's right. That's right.
1: Yeah. What are your thoughts on the
0: No, I completely TV agree. Deals? Completely agree. I mean, you know, we'll probably get to it later, but NRL.
1: Yeah, just stepping on that.
0: Obviously, $5.3 billion 7-year deal from 2028, $750 million a year. 3 games a week, Channel 9 and free to air. So, free to air Foxtel, I think it was.
1: Yeah.
0: So, incredible.
1: That's a massive deal.
0: Massive deal. So, you know, 3 games live a week and everything that comes with it. So, incredible.
1: And that means, no doubt, the AFL, when they come up to negotiate, will be looking at that deal and trying to push and exceed that. So, there's not going to be a lot of money left for the other sports, is there?
0: No, I completely agree. I feel like, the NRL and let's say it's the AFL, you're right.
1: There's a big gap.
0: A huge gap.
1: You're strong on your basketball, and we've got A-League with our soccer.
0: The netball.
1: So there's some other sports out there, but it just feels like from a free-to-air, we're really struggling to keep these sports on free-to-air. And really, you know, you need to be on free-to-air, I think.
0: Well, you do. And as mentioned earlier, so my dad, he's 85, and for him to watch the World Cup, he's watching it on free-to-air. Now, at 85, he's not going to sign up for Foxtel or any of that stuff. Like, that's not
1: he in knows his the wheelhouse. Channels and,
0: he knows his thing, and he's like, no, I'll watch it on free-to-air. So,
1: And that's been one of the benefits of the World Cup, that SBS has had that free-to-air. So it just make it a lot easier. So.
0: Exactly. And then you think your workplaces, you probably had it on free to air. Your workplace might not have a subscription for KO or
1: of course,
0: or Fox or whatever. So,
1: it does.
0: Everyone benefits from it.
1: Yeah, it does make a big difference. The other, we have to mention the Thunderbirds netball grand final win in the Super League against Melbourne, 61-40. So, really dominated that game, really from the second quarter onwards. It was great to watch. And they certainly, I think it's, is it three out of four grand final wins for the Thunderbirds. So they've got a winning culture, haven't they, Brett?
0: Very much so. It was clinical, and we'll get to that a little bit later. But, for me, that first quarter was really interesting. I thought the Vixens did really well and probably upset Adelaide a little bit in terms of their structures in the goal circle. And then that second quarter, it just went up a notch, and you could see at halftime. But, we're talking all things about deals, and obviously Victoria
1: having the grand final
0: there. Now,
1: very interesting.

0: work for them this year with the Vixens. So, you know, 10,000 in the stadium, 3,500 Adelaide Thunderbird fans, 7,500 or 6,500 Vixen fans. Really interesting, though. You think if that was West Coast Fever versus Queensland Fire or whatever. Yeah. You've got two non-Victorian teams coming here. Yes, they'll bring their crowd with them, but it's fascinating. You know, you think Adelaide would have probably sold out the entertainment centre in a heartbeat, but
1: they almost need. I think we almost need a bigger stadium for our basketball and netball.
0: Yeah, well, when you look at what 10,000, let's say that was at the netball grand final. Again, if you had a 20,000 facility venue, that would have sold out.
1: Yeah, it's interesting. You know, that's something that who knows. I'm not sure if the Tennis Memorial Drive can be converted or some other venue that we can increase those numbers, because I know the 36ers were selling out
0: every week.
1: Every week, and the finals would have been, they could have probably doubled the numbers to the 36ers finals. So,
0: yeah, great.
1: Yeah.
0: But kudos to Tanya Opst as well. You know, all her state league premierships that she's done prior to linking up with the Thunderbirds and what she's done there. You know, for me, she probably has to go down, and I'm talking in all code ranks, as one of the best coaches the state has produced and or seen. Comparable to a Malcolm Blight, we're talking an international game, a national game. You know,
1: a lot of international players that come over here. Well. Yeah.
0: You've got that. You've also, it is a, you know, it's a Commonwealth game. It's a world sport, and she's won 3 out of 4. It's right up there with some of the state's best coaches ever produced.
1: Yeah.
0: You know, if you start to think about it in other codes.
1: It's very, very good record for Tanya. We had the New South Wales win the NRL. They're in the State of Origin last night, winning in Brisbane. So that's a really hard thing to do when it was 1-1. They had a very good game. Game one, Queensland came back and they were strong favourites. What were your thoughts about the start of Origin?
0: Yeah, again, they looked clinical from the start. For me, New South just got the upper hand and never took the foot off the pedal, so to speak. I think they were phenomenal.
1: Nathan Cleary played unbelievably. The kicking is, I know they place kick, but they kick that ball well, don't they?
0: Very much so. Yeah. For me, you know, I watched the start of it, and they were clinical.
1: It's the Star of Origin's a huge thing for the New South Wales and also for the Queenslanders. And can you tell us a little bit about Cameron Myers, the 20-year-old runner that's recently broke a record?
0: Yeah, he did. So the 1 mile record, so old school 1 mile.
1: The old 4 minute mile. I remember breaking the 4 minute mile.
0: Yeah, old school, wasn't it? When you look at that.
1: 4 minutes?
0: Yeah, so 3 minutes 46 seconds. He beat, so he's now the record holder for Australia. The previous best was, he beat that by about a minute and a half. So he took a minute and a half off the previous record. And he did that, Cameron Myers did that at the, where was it? It was over at the Prefontaine Classic in Oregon in America on the 4th of July. So ironic that it's 4th of July, their big day, and an Aussies smashed the national record for here. But, incredible to see what will evolve for him with his career.
1: And terrific for the upcoming Commonwealth Games.
0: Yep.
1: I think their track and field for us is going to be something really exciting, which we haven't seen for a long time.
0: Yep.
1: And the Commonwealth Games, track and field, you've got the Jamaicans, you've got England, you've got some strong track and field countries, so it'll be good to see.
0: The Cameron Myers equivalent in the females, Hull. She's a record holder. She broke a record recently as well, so... Yeah, I feel like the
1: sprinters
0: are bright.
1: Going very well. So we've got the 1500 metres should be something for Cameron, and what a great result! But
0: what amazing. What a pace! That, 3 minutes 46 seconds to run a mile.
1: That's incredible. And I think it's one of those things where you just hear that. Time, and until you run it,
0: exactly,
1: and you realise how quick that is, it's incredible, and just the you know, what he's doing every 100 metres. It's quite an achievement. So well done, Cameron Myers, and no doubt we'll hear his name over the Commonwealth Games.
0: And the other thing we mentioned off air too was Wimbledon.
1: Mm.
0: Obviously, that's been chipping away with everything that we've had on with sport as well. You know,
1: you spoke about so much, isn't it? The women's cricket, World Cup taking it over, but
0: soccer, everything else is going on. So
1: Demonor, sadly lost to a wild card, English wild card,
0: Arthur Ferry. We're going to say Ferry.
1: So no doubt over in England, when there's an Englishman in the back end of the Wimbledon, there's a bit of excitement.
0: Yeah, very much so. I saw him win, and I saw him, you know, saluting the crowd, and all the royals were there, and he's now the poster boy. But I think he's ranked 114, French-born, British athlete, and certainly post-game presents really well and spoke really well, and I think he's the new poster boy.
1: Yeah, they love it over
0: in
1: there
0: in British sport,
1: and not a tall fellow either. So
0: no, a little guy. Strongly built.
1: Yeah, absolutely. It's an interesting. It's good to see all different sizes come through the tennis ranks,
0: different and, game styles.
1: So, but very sad that Alex de Minaur, the demon, was gutted after that loss, because I think. He played the Italian and would have played the wild card Englishman in the quarters. And so that would have opened
0: a
1: potential for a semi. And he's had seven quarterfinal losses at Grand Slams, the Demon. And he just can't get to that next
0: jump.
1: Which would be
0: and that would have been prime, wouldn't it?
1: Yeah.
0: That would have been prime for the taking, potentially, to get through against Ferry.
1: And it's one of those things where I don't know if it's becoming now a mental thing for him, because he's one of those tough players. I'm sure the other players don't want to play, because he just goes for everything.
0: Yeah.
1: But I don't know. How do you reset if you just can't break a bit of a hoodoo?
0: Yeah, it's tough, isn't it? You're out there, it's you. It's you don't have a teammate to bounce off. Yes, you have your coach and your staff you can now chat to and call out and whatever, but ultimately it's you out there. You scout your opposition play, you know their strengths and weaknesses, and you've probably played them so often, but it comes down to that mental toughness, doesn't it? It's just a mental thing. It's a mindset thing.
1: Yeah, it does. And it's one of those things, I think, also with Australian tennis at the moment. Alex is he's probably our – I know we've got other players in the top 30, 40, but really he's a step above.
0: Yeah.
1: And so, yeah, we just don't have anyone real. Even though I think he might be ranked after the tournament, he might end up with a ranking of five or six.
0: Wow.
1: So, yeah, he's winning games.
0: He's there. Yeah.
1: But he just can't – and winning tournaments, but not the big ones. And the one thing is with that those big tournaments, you need to win –
0: yeah,
1: a number of games to win the thing. So it is a grinding and play every second day. Mm. So it is a big grind to win a Grand Slam.
0: Phenomenal athletes. You know, we talk all the time about who's the best athlete in the world, and we talk about Serena Williams and players like that. You know, Roger Federer, 20
1: Serena
0: years
1: coming back at age 44 to play tennis.
0: Incredible.
1: Unbelievable.
0: Incredible. But, I mean, for me, in not seeing her play, she's probably got the power. Mm. I'm going to suggest the power's still there. It would just be that time off the court at the elite level and all the lateral movement type stuff. But, phenomenal athletes.
1: And it's interesting, the different sports, and I know with the AFL, they have a number of weeks off during this pre-season and over Christmas. And basketball's a sport where you've got players that are playing the NBL here, but then they'll go off and play overseas, won't they?
0: Or they'll play NBL 1 here and around the country, NBL 1 league, the feeder league. Some have a break, but that's probably pretty rare. I think most of the Americans sort of go home, as in your Bryce Cottons and these sort of guys, but he's still training every day. He'll go back to the States. I've seen footage of him training over there.
1: Yeah.
0: Playing pickup ball, doing what he does. Not much time out.
1: So you reckon the top level NBL players, if they are continuing on with another going overseas to play, they might only have a two or three weeks off, depending.
0: Yeah, pretty much. A lot of them will go straight from the NBL season straight to wherever it's happening, Japan or wherever, and they're straight into it. And that might go for that might be another 3 months. So they're training and playing. And it makes sense, right? Their conditioning's where it needs to be, so they're just jumping into another league and they're used to it, and then they might come back and have a bit of a spell before they go again. But, yeah, predominantly so, because there was a game the other day, the Aussies were playing, I think it was Philippines, might have been, in a qualifier. And
1: certainly wasn't our best players, but
0: a Mitch Creek, who's been playing overseas, didn't play in BL.
1: Yeah.
0: He's playing overseas, he's come back, he looks fit as a fiddle. So guys like that are still off playing somewhere in the world just can come back and slot into the Aussie squad to get them qualified, and then your stars will come in and take over as they need to, all the guys that play in NBA, of course.
1: And there was a NBA player from New Zealand, you're saying?
0: Steve Adams. I'm hearing a rumour that he might be retiring. So phenomenal, tall black, huge man. I think he's around the 7 foot, and he's considered the strongest man in the league. He does some obscure things for recovery. I believe he drinks Guinness after a game. He'll smash a couple of
1: Guinnesses.
0: Couple of Guinnesses, because it's got something that helps his body recover. I looked up what he was worth, and I think I said to you it was about $200 million. Phenomenal. He's one of 11 kids, so he's got 11 siblings, and everywhere he goes, he's such a likable guy. But rumour has it he's retiring. But if he's retiring, he's accumulated $200 million in salary, and then deals with Adidas and Gatorade. So kudos to him. I wonder if he'll bob up playing somewhere else. I doubt it if he's going to retire from the NBA. But, geez, I tell you what, if he comes back and plays New Zealand, or if he just came back and represented them, because he's no one can move him. You know, the biggest guys in America can't budge him, and they also how strong he is.
1: Mm.
0: So incredible career, though, and how he started and went through to college and sort of – we heard a little bit about him here in Australia in the early days, but yeah, straight into the college system and then straight into the NBA, and he's mapped out a career and a half, so played with some of the greats of the game.
1: Let's hope that we get to see him in the NBL, and it'll just be great for the league.
0: I don't know if we would, but far out, there wouldn't be anyone that could come close to stopping him. He's Shaq-esque, I suppose. Like, he's considered that strong. No other centre in the league can push him or shove him, and he's so good at just getting in guys' heads, and he prides himself on knowing the shooters, a bit like Dennis Rodman, and where they shoot, where the ball's going to hit the ring. How he actually looks at the spin of the ball, and he's able to tell, that's only spanned three times. That means if it hits the front of the ring, it's probably only going to bounce this far out. It's real
1: technical.
0: Incredible mindset in terms of what he does to see where the ball's coming. So he can read he knows his teammates, where their shots are going to fall or not, and if they're going to drop and where they don't drop, he's going to be there.
1: Wow. So, speaking of reading and drinking, I heard that he when he read about the evils of drinking, he gave up reading so he could drink his Guinness.
0: There you go. Get the Guinness in his recovery.
1: That's it. Wow. 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
1: Yeah, Coast FM Sports Cap with Brett and Ben. Now it's our pleasure to have a chat, all things AFL, with our regular, Ross Gibbs. Ross, how are you tonight?
12: Yeah, good on you, Brett. Yeah, Ben, good, old mate. Yeah, all good, living the dream, mate. Like I said, I've knocked off just recently, so it's got to be good, and I'm sitting down talking to you blokes and couldn't think of anything better at 6:30 at night.
1: Oh, fantastic. Yeah, great to be able to sit back and enjoy. And for us and our listeners, it's great to be able to talk AFL with you. Have you been watching a bit of the World Cup as well, the Soccer World Cup?
12: I've been watching a bit of the soccer, yeah. And, you know, we all tune in to see Ronaldo and buddy Messi. And, mate, Messi. Yeah, it just blows you away how very clever and smart these blokes are. And considering, you know, what's Ronaldo? He's 41 and the other, Messi's 38 and they just keep delivering. Yeah, unbelievable.
1: It is incredible.
12: But I guess if you're getting paid $150 or $200 million a year, you'd want to be good, but they are bloody good.
1: Yeah.
12: They're very good.
1: They are.
12: I know Ronaldo's teamed out, but, yeah, stay tuned to, obviously, Australia had a bit of a crack at it, but, yeah, we're a bit out of our league in that stage, but we're getting better. We're slow, you know, we're qualifying, so... but, yeah, I'm looking forward to the next couple of weeks because I don't know how long it goes, for another week. See how the big dogs, Brazil and Spain and Argentina, it's getting exciting. I do actually watch it.
1: Yeah, no, it's great to have on. And I think it's what's been great is there's been so many matches, so you can just turn it on and there's a game on. And it hasn't been too bad with the time zone either. But what are your thoughts on some of the flopping that goes on with... It just shake my head at the flopping that can happen. And they're remonstrating with the umpire when they flop.
0: Yeah.
12: It's been going on for 100 years in soccer. But every now and then, guys get kicked in the shins. I know they all make them wear shin guards anyway. Yeah. But, they're drama queens. I get it. Oh. But that's what... They try to milk anything we can. Mate, don't worry. It happens in the AFL footy as well. There's, blokes are getting elbowed and they're flopping. But soccer's been, for years and years it's been all about it. But it's still, as I said, the skill level of some of these soccer boys is unbelievable. And who'd want to be a goalie? Like, seriously, World Cup, who'd want to be a goalie? But, like I said, the SBS coverage... Been pretty cool and certainly enjoying it. Like I'm sure a lot of the community out there, people out there are.
1: Yeah, and what about the way that some of those players remonstrate with the umpires? And then what were your thoughts about? I don't know if you saw the Suns and Collingwood game, how the umpire, I think it was Maynard, came into the... And what were your thoughts on how that eventuated and, just in general, when an umpire gets touched by a player?
12: Yeah, it's an interesting one, isn't it? Look, no disrespect to the umpires. I know, look, they've got a lot of things wrong. I know Braden Maynard pretty well through his old man. I played a lot of footy with Peter and... Mate, he's got him all bluff. Like, he huffs and puffs and kind of, take blow the house down. He couldn't fight himself out of a wet paper bag if he'd gotten a blue. But he's got this, demeanour and this body. I protect all my players. But look, he got a cheap shot, which he's, don't worry, he's an aggressive player, but he's a good lad, but he's got him all bluffed. And for the umpire, it was a hard one, wasn't it? Like, I get you can't go touch them, but the umpires shouldn't have been in there anyway. Like, I get where, they miss so much, the umpires, when they're backing away from, stoppages and they throw the ball up and they keep backing away. Where as soon as there was a bit of a scuffle, the umpire's in the middle of everything.
1: Yeah.
12: And Braden Maynard's not going to go and push and shove at the umpire. It was just, he sort of give him a little tap, and same with the other guy. I guess the umpire shouldn't have been in that situation, in that spot anyway.
1: Yeah.
12: I get it. Look, there's sacrosanct. You can't touch them or go near them. I'm glad they didn't throw the book at him, which they could have. But yeah, 5,000. I'm sure Eddie McGuire will pay that bill for
0: him. Yeah, anyway, so. Well, certainly fired him up that next quarter. He came out for that the rest of that game. Geez, he's tackling. So
12: he got him back.
0: Like, I know what you're saying. He does look like a bit of a frill neck lizard. He gets angry and everyone's like, oh, and he huff and puff. But geez, he took the tackling to another level. He was brutal with his tackling, and I thought, well, that's how you make him pay.
1: Mm.
0: There's no point swinging these days and doing what you might have done 30 years ago. So now how can I get him back? Well, I'm going to tackle hard and get the boys up. So, no, he was incredible. Hey, Ross.
12: He loves pain.
0: Go on.
12: He loves pain. Like, I remember him as a kid. Like, he was a bit of a bully as a kid, but as soon as someone sort of attacked him, he'd lie down, but he to his credit, like, he has got crooked shoulder and from the weeks before, and But he's a tough little, he's a nugget, but like I said, he couldn't fight his way out of a wet paper bag if someone really put it on him. But good on him. He's had a great career so far.
0: Yes.
12: And he's our heart and soul, Collingwood, for them. And it's all good. So it makes me laugh when he flexes his muscle and puts his chest out and wants to, but everyone thinks he's a big bully, but he's not really soft as butter.
0: Hey, Ross, flipping over here, and wanted to know your opinion. In your time playing, have you ever seen an umpire reversing a decision? And, you know, I don't want to go down that path, but like FIFA did with the red card for the USA and Trump interjection, etc. Have you ever seen something of that serious nature where it's been reversed, where you've just
12: never seen anything? Anything like, and here when Trump got involved, it's unbelievable, these Yanks, aren't they? What they come up with it.
0: God.
12: Especially when bloody Trump, he's got enough on his plate before worrying about ringing up the bloody, whoever he is, the president
0: FIFA.
12: Of the Soccer Association, FIFA.
0: Yeah, which as, you know, over the journey, there has been some darkness over them anyway, but to have a president of the country ring up and then at least even consider and entertain the conversation, that's a bit I struggle with. Would have been like, hey, mate, great, thanks for the call, we can't help you.
12: He just can't help himself, can he, Trumpy, with all sorts of... Yeah, it's a crazy world over there. But, look, I don't mind the... I wish the AFL would actually bring in a rule where the captain has a captain call. You know, we see it in the State of Origin. Mm-hmm. We see it in the soccer. Just have a... Every captain has one review, whether it... You know, especially in the last quarter.
0: Good call.
12: You know,
0: good one.
12: But they can only... You know, they don't want to take the mickey out of it. If a captain calls a stoppage and once they've reviewed and it's a bit of a farce, well, the obviously I reckon the team or the captain or the team who calls for the checkout has to get a 50-metre penalty. But if it's legit, as we see so many different in all other sports, there's always a stoppage and a review.
0: Yeah, true.
12: I'd love, and you've seen the umpiring this year. Some of it's been pretty average, really. And look, don't get me wrong, it's a hard gig for these blokes. I get it, but it's going to get in the finals, especially. It's going to be, you know, with a couple of the decisions that the umpires have come up with and missed, and it's going to cost someone heavily. And I know they've put out memos to all the coaches, because I know Damien Hardwick had a bit of a crack about the standard of the umpiring and the way they've missed so much, and they're thinking of they've lost the plot a bit. But so I'd love to see that come into play, because as I said, we've all watched these other sports, and there's always a even in the cricket, a captain can go for the review. It'd be interesting.
0: And you're right, Ross. You know, if you think about it too, like NRL go to the captains, and the captains are the ones that speak. It's very rare in the AFL world ever for an umpire, the head umpire, the central umpire, whoever the umpire, to actually call both captains in and have a word and actually say, hey, things are getting out of hand here. I'm not giving away 50s or I'm not doing this.
12: Yep.
0: Tell your boys to pull their heads in. Like, I feel like sometimes the onus and the ownership of a game could easily go to both captains, call them in right before a centre bounce. While the TV ads waiting and we're waiting for the red light to bounce the ball, quickly call in the umpire, your two captains, and say, hey, any more from this, right?
12: And
0: take ownership. Or as they're going into half time, hey, the first half here we've seen X, Y, and Z, that has to stop, or we're going to change how we call the game. I feel like, if they did that more often.
12: Yeah, totally correct. I get it. And I do know the umpires go in pre-game, like before each change room. They go in each and obviously give a bit of a spiel. Look, it's an emotional, game, and the adrenaline rush is going, and especially as we've seen in all the games, most of the games, there's always a controversial decision somewhere, and no one sort of says, well, hang on, let's have a review.
0: Yeah.
12: And then we'll sort of, it's not that hard, but I get it. I'm sure they, captains would make a, bit of a farce of it, but if they do and they just a time waste, well, they definitely, you know, I could see they give it a 50-metre penalty or whatever. But as I said, most sports, every other sport, by our footy code, AFL, we don't have a review. I know the arc and all that sort of stuff, the goal umpiring, but, well, as I said, last week there was, 75 free kicks in one of the games, I reckon, someone was telling me.
1: Port Adelaide and North Melbourne.
12: It was a record. Like, normally there's 30 to 35 or 25 to 35, but they gave away 72 or 73 free kicks, and it's frustrating for everyone. And they get a lot right, but they get a few wrong. And a couple of the wrong ones, they get the howlers, you know.
1: They do need to err on the side of not making a decision, I think, sometimes. There's a little bit of too much. Just another...
12: They always play to the home crowd as well. Every home team, they get the crowd involved, and the home team gets the benefit of the doubt with a lot of the frees. And I've seen it for years, or a lot of years. Always the home team, because I want to keep the crowd involved, of course, and keep them happy. They play to the crowd a lot too, as well. But anyway, like I said, it's a hard gig, and who'd want to do it if you want to run around and cop it from everyone? Well, good luck to you. But you've got to have nerves of steel.
0: Make it professional, though. Make it a full time gig, and then live and breathe it. That's for another day.
1: That's
12: correct.
1: And I think the referee that was reffing the Mexico England game thought they might give Mexico a couple of good free kicks there to get home alive out of Mexico in the World Cup. Yeah. I think you're right Ross.
12: There's stuff going on for years like that sort of stuff. Umpires are helping teams.
1: Yeah, just one on. So when Bryce played for Carlton, I know you mentioned that Josh Fraser was an assistant coach, so he knew Josh. And did Bryce play during a season or two when they had the interim coach or the acting coach?
0: Caretaker.
1: And if he did, did you ever talk to him about, the differences of... Because it'd be a bit going on with just the club in general with, who's going to coach him next and what players think. Did he have that uncertainty when he was playing at Carlton?
12: No, he went through a few coaches. He had Brett Ratton, he had Mick Mulders, he had... the ex little guy from Hawthorn, they're so professional. Look, he doesn't really bring much of it up. He got on with all of his coaches, basically. And then, of course, he went to the Crows and Don Pike left and they brought in Matthew Nick. So he's had a lot of different...
1: Wow.
12: But he never got involved in all that sort of stuff. Most of the players don't. I guess what you're saying about Carlton is just an amazing turnaround. They've won seven in a row for no reason. And I know... A lot of the Carlton boys, Bryce has told me, they all love Michael Voss. Like, they all love the bloke.
1: Mm.
12: So it's a bit weird how, just all turned around. And who would have thought, when they changed? They obviously, that's what Carlton do. They needed a change. But, wow, he's 170. And this Josh Fraser keeps saying, I'm still not interested. I'm not sure whether I want the gig. Like, seriously, he'll get the gig. There's no doubt about that. The way he's been going. I know the next few weeks is going to be tough for them. But if he says... And I'm sure he'll get the job. There's no doubt about it.
1: If he wants it,
12: He keeps saying he's not ready, but he's ready. And as I said, all the boys, I spoke to Bryce about it, and he said all the boys love him, and they're all on a high now because, as you know, confidence is massive. They've won seven in a row. Josh Fraser's got all the whole club, 42 players in his hand. So they've just zoned in with it, and so it's amazing what a few couple of wins has done. And most teams have their four or five wins in a row where they get a bit of confidence, and all of a sudden they hit the flat spot. So that's what's happened even with Freo last week. You saw they won 13 or 14. Who would have thought that GWS beat them? So Carlton is still going to have a flat spot, as all teams do. They always have their flat spot. So I know all the Blue supporters are excited, but I still think the next few weeks will sort them out. I think they've come back to the pack a bit, but I hope, don't get me wrong, I'd love them to keep going the way they're going, I tell you.
1: Yeah, if they get over the Hawks this week, I think the Carlton lid will be off and pretty much radio will be going nuts, won't it?
12: That's right, it's a big test for them. But they scraped in last week, but I think they're in for a bit of a...
1: Can't stay up.
12: Next 3 weeks, so we'll see how they go.
1: Yeah.
0: Hey, Ross, we talk about tonight's game now, moving on to this round of AFL and your home. And as you said, a great knot of footy to be had. Yep. Dockers playing Sydney. What's your thoughts on this one? You know, interesting couple of stats that have come across our desk today. The Dockers have an 8-1 record against the current top 10 teams, with their only defeat coming yep. to coming via the Cats in round one.
1: And GWS, obviously.
0: Yeah, and GWS. Yeah. But, yeah, look, for me, you know, they're playing a good brand of footy. And one of the things, and this might mean something to you more so than us, but the Dockers have launched the score from 24% of their defensive midfield change, ranked number one in the league. So that just goes to show the game style and taking the game on, I'm believing.
12: Yeah. Well, you go through both teams. Like, as we know, it's first versus second.
0: Yeah.
12: I know Freo had a bit of a hiccup last week, you know, in GWS in Sydney. So. Yeah. Yeah, this is a big test for them. I know, and Sydney, you know, they've both got amazing defences and they've both got some attacking, you know, forwards, like you said, like there's some great matchups. I'm going to be interested tonight to find out how Charlie Curnow goes. Every time, you know, he plays against the top-level teams, and as we know over the years, I've watched him through Carlton, when they get into the finals and the big teams, he struggles. So you got Pierce on Curnow, which is going to be an interesting matchup. You look at, as I said, I've picked Freo to win the flag this year, but they've got Voss, Amos and Tracy down forward, and they've got Callum Mills and McCartan and Edwards against each other. So there's stars all over the ground, you know. Luke Jackson, he's in Brownlow form as well. Sarong and Bolton and against Grundy, who's been probably, you know, with him and Max Gawn for the last 10 years have been the top ruckman. So, mate, it's an intriguing match. There's no, look, whoever wins, it's no, you know, they'll be obviously premiership favourites, but it doesn't mean anything. I know they're both going to be there at the end of the year. Mm. Yeah, it's just as we're all going to sit and watch, and I'm sure it's a good game. Obviously, Freo are pretty hard to beat, so I'm obviously going to tip them. But, yeah, as I said, I'm interested to see how a couple of the Sydney boys go.
0: Yeah. I'm with you, Ross. I think Papley's back in, the little barometer that is him, the little angry flea. And
12: you mentioned
0: Grundy. So last round he had 103 ruck contests against the Bulldogs. That's the most any player in the AFL this season. So he's front and
1: getting
0: centre.
1: Around the ground.
0: He's definitely getting around. So be fascinating to see him go to work.
12: And you know, you're Sarong and Heaney going head-to-head and Bolton and Chad Warner going it. Like, it's there's superstars everywhere. And as I said, I think that it's out of Freo, Sydney and Brisbane for the flag. Like I said, it's a Thursday night special tonight. So hopefully, I don't know what the weather's going to be like over there. But it won't matter. There'll be defence on defence early. And, whoever... I think Freo might get them, but that was a wake-up call they needed last week. But they could be on a downer. You know, when teams lose one, they might lose two or three in a row, and everyone will write them off. But I don't think so. I think all the Freo people, all the Perth people are up and about talking Freo. So, it's going to be a great game.
1: Mm. And Friday night we've got Collingwood. It's interesting. They're hosting North Melbourne at Marvel Stadium. So it's funny how sometimes you get these... Yeah. You know, normally they'd be hosting in the MCG, but Collingwood had a good game against the Suns. Do you think they'll stay up, or can North bounce back after a loss to Port?
12: North, it was a pretty good game, Port and North. North are one of those mid-range to bottom clubs. Not bottom, but you know what I mean. They've improved, but Collingwood have still got the experience and whatever. Collingwood might have a bit of a run. They had a couple of lean weeks. Now they're back on the winning. So I would expect Collingwood to win. I know they probably... Why they changed it to Marvel Stadium, because I guess if they had played at the MCG, North Melbourne haven't got probably, you know, big following. Yeah. Well, they have, but they haven't.
1: You know what I mean?
12: At least they know if they go to Marvel, it'll be... they'll pack it out. North Melbourne actually probably play better at Marvel as well, so that'll give them a bit of a chance. But, you can't go past Collingwood. They've got too many stars. Nick Dacos just keeps delivering week in, week out, and getting 35-plus, and just he's a machine. North were okay last week against Port. It was a pretty average game, but I don't expect North to win. I'd love to... Hey, don't get me wrong. I'd love to see North. But North are up there. They're 11th, and Collingwood are 9th. I'd love to see North knock them off. We all love... they love Collingwood. I hate them, and you'd love to see them get beat, but I think they'll be... a bit too accomplished for North, I would think.
0: And Ross, moving into the game after that on Saturday is St Kilda at Marvel Stadium v Port Adelaide 12-15. Now, do you think the Power can get up for this one, or do you think it's going to be the Saints at home?
12: Oh, if you watched St Kilda last week, they were pretty impressive. I know, you know, they had a... I'm just trying to think who they played last week.
1: Yeah, the Bombers. I think it was the Bombers.
12: That's right, but they were impressive. So they're a team as like North Melbourne, like Carlton, like they're just unexpected. They can play really well, and then they just let you down. But I watched a bit of that game, and they were pretty impressive last week. So Port were okay. Port have just won a couple in a row, which is great. But I think in Melbourne, if it had been at Adelaide Oval, I probably would have picked Port. But I think at Marvel, which St Kilda do play well there, I think they might just get on a bit of a roll when their next couple. St Kilda might win the next couple, where Port have got, you know, Port have got an interesting 3 weeks as well. They've got St Kilda, Frio, then Brisbane. Yeah, they need to win tomorrow, because I don't think they'll beat Frio or Brizzy. But if they lose tomorrow, they're in. That's going to be the end of the season, I reckon. But they've been okay for Port, as we know. They've lost a few games within a goal, three or four games within a goal. So they'd have won those. They'd be right up there. But I think, I think they'll get sorted out the next 3 weeks, I reckon.
1: And the next game's the Giants are hosting the Cats. And the Giants are a bit like the teams that you're saying, up and down this season. What do you think they'll do this week?
12: Well, yeah, they're another team, aren't they? You just can't pick them every week. When you don't pick them, they win. And they were pretty impressive last week. I know one of their guys, who was the guy? One of them kicked 7 goals.
0: Stringer.
12: First best game he's ever played. Yeah, correct. So he's that was interesting, but they can play, you know, the army, what do they call them, the orange tsunami. They were impressive last week as well. So I think they're another team who could get on a bit of a roll, but they could lose as well. So I'm going to tip them to win. But yeah, I think it's a 50-50 game again. So, you know, who knows? Supported them for a couple of years now, but they just have let us all down a few times, the old TWS. But they've got the young players and the good players, and I think there's a couple of them injured as well. So once they get Hogan, I don't think he's had a pretty
1: no,
12: pretty
1: Hogan? Yeah, he's missed a bit of
12: if he gets up and about, they're going to be they'll be better again. But I think Geelong are Geelong, aren't they? You never underestimate them. Every time I pick them, I lose. And when I don't pick them, they win. So, yeah, that's another interesting game, isn't it?
0: Indeed. And then we move to the blockbuster at the MCG now. And we say blockbuster because the bloody Blues are doing what they're doing. So, Carlton v. the Hawks, 10 v. 3rd. Do you think they can keep the dream alive?
12: Yeah, correct. If you're ever going to get the Hawthorn, it's probably the best time to get them, because I know they've got a few injuries.
0: Yeah.
12: They got that Will Day back, Carlton at Cockahoo, but wow, like you said, if Carlton can get over them, Hawks this weekend, the Carlton underbelly, the whole world is on the line on the street, they'll be talking wah, wah, wah, as they do. But I would expect Hawthorn to win. They play fast, good old footy. Carlton have got a lot of, you know, good, honest players, but they've actually been playing well as a team. They've been sharing the ball a lot. It's not always left up to the big full forward. So, but Hawks, when they get on, they're another team. I know they've got the little wizard. He's not playing, which is a big loss for them. But Will Day sort of straightens them up a bit. So I would expect the Hawthorn to win that one. But like I said, I'm going to tune into this game. I would love to see Carlton get up. We all got to start thinking, well, hang on. They might be playing, you know, finals this year and be around the mark. So, but yeah, I'll pick Hawthorn.
1: And the Crows are hosting the Suns at Adelaide Oval on Saturday night. Disappointing season for the Suns this year, Ross.
12: Yeah, they've been underwhelmed, haven't they? I don't know. Once they got Petrarca and everyone thought, and they started off so well, and they've sort of hit the wall a bit. Crows have been good. Crows have been pretty good. I expect at Adelaide they should win, but it would not surprise if Suns get up. But Crows have been impressive. They won ugly last week. They'll be better off again at Adelaide Oval, as we know. They was a 4-5 goal better team there. The Suns have been a bit of a disappointment, like St Kilda as well. They have been a bit of a disappointment. So, yeah, I would expect Crows to win that one. I know the Crows, it's a big game for them because I know the next three games have got Sydney away in Sydney, so that's going to be tough, and Collingwood. So they've got an interesting 3 weeks as well. So I would expect Crows to win this one, but if they don't, yeah, they've got an interesting couple of weeks as well.
0: Ross, we move over to Sunday in Marvel Stadium, Bulldogs v the Eagles. Do you give the Eagles any chance? 8th place, 16th on the ladder. I think Bulldogs in Melbourne, too strong.
12: Yeah. The Bulldogs have been, they've had a bit of a flat spot the last week or two, so I would expect the next couple of games, pretty well, lock them in. Bulldogs to beat the Eagles, and Melbourne are playing Richmond. So Melbourne have been the big improver, haven't they? They've come from nowhere, but... anyway, getting back to the Bulldogs, I think they'll be too classy at Marvel Stadium. If it had been in Perth, which Eagles are better played, as we saw last week when they played the Crows, they played better in Perth. So, but at Marvel, Bulldogs, I think we'll give them a bit of a touch-up, I reckon.
0: And just a stat that's come across our desk too on that one, on the West Coast Eagles, Oliver Franco was just the second player to ever, to have 10-plus contested possessions and 9-plus tackles on their debut. Incredible, really.
12: Yeah, that's a great... That's amazing. That's good on him, That's the Josh Franco
0: delay. Yeah, absolutely.
12: Yeah. How did he end up there?
0: So was that the mid-season draft?
1: Yeah, mid-season draft.
0: He was doing. He was playing really good for the Roosters, I believe. Yeah. He was. Can't remember. There was a couple of games where he's third or fourth in possessions, but a lot of hard ball gets and the tackling side of it, and he's just taken it to this level. So you would think.
12: Obviously, his old man didn't for father son, I suppose, because he wouldn't play 100 odd games for Port.
1: Yeah, he would have.
0: Port.
1: Yeah. So maybe. Paul might have
12: bypassed him or something.
0: Must have. And then Eagles are swept. But you look at him and think, well, he potentially is just cementing himself into the system. Mm. If not the Eagles, someone else have a look at him. But, interesting stat
12: for
0: you.
12: Yeah, that's a great stat for him to start off his debut. Good on him. Yeah, well done. Yeah. And the next one, Melbourne and Richmond. I think, as I said, Melbourne have been the big surprise pack. They just seem to be well connected with their new coach. Once you got Gawn, and he's the best ruckman in the league. Still, he'll get another. He's 8 or 9 All Australian. He's the key to them. Richmond, they've been competitive, but they're like the Eagles and the Essendon. They're poor buggers are going to be struggle for the next few years, I reckon. But I would think Melbourne will give them a bit of a touch up again and keep climbing the ladder. Well, they're 6 now, I reckon, but they. If they can win the next couple, they'll lock themselves in for a final. And good on them.
1: They're winning at the G. They're winning at MCG.
12: That's very good for them.
0: No, great.
12: That's exactly right.
0: And Ross, we saunter into the last round, mate. My beloved Bombers against the Lions up at the Gabba. I can't see Brisbane
1: losing this one.
0: I can't see them not winning this by more than 12 goals.
12: Poor old Essendon. What are they going to do? I don't know. They're a long way away, aren't they?
0: They are.
12: But I
0: like Brisbane's and Brisbane's resurgence over the last couple of weeks has been impressive to watch. So I feel like they're back, they're back. Yeah.
12: They got Zorka, McCluggage back, I see. They're just about getting into foot. And they do it every year. That mid-season, halfway through, everyone's sort of, I don't know how they're going to go. And they're just cranking it up now. So they're the big danger to Freo. So, and Sydney, of course, as I said, I reckon they're my three teams. Mm. We all watched Brisbane last week. And, they're back to their best. And like you said, I think they'll get on a bit of a roll now, win their next four or five. They'll end up in the top two or three and do some damage. So, unless they... As we know, there's still 6-7 weeks to go. So it depends who gets injured in these top teams and makes a big difference. But, the Brisbane, they look pretty awesome.
1: Did you ever play in a game, Ross, where you were the heavy, heavy underdog and almost surprised yourself that maybe that state game that you beat Victoria in, were you heavy underdogs
12: there? We were definitely the underdogs, They the Victorians come across and they were... So it was just a walk in the park, and we actually, we got over them. But I've been in a couple of games, even at the Bay. When we played Centrals one day, they were second bottom or something. We just cruised along. It was a mental thing, no doubt.
1: Yeah.
12: And let me tell you, we got beat by them. And Cornsey flogged us for the next 2 weeks, and we're never going to do that again. You get a bit complacent. You think you look at the fixture, and sometimes, you know, especially if we're always up the top or second.
1: Yeah.
12: As soon as you play one of the bottom, oh, good, we've got an easy game this week. That's mental. And it still happens with the AFL boards. There's no doubt about it. You get your pants pulled down. And in our day, when we lost, wow. We only lost two or three for the year, but when we did, we got flogged.
1: Mm-hmm.
12: And that was our big incentive not to lose. So, yeah, but it's all different now, of course.
1: Yeah, terrific. Ross, thanks so much for coming on and giving us your insights. And enjoy the games over the weekend.
12: Yeah, exactly. And all the people out there, the Glenelg are on top of the ladder. Can you believe that? In the SNFL. So we're all getting behind them now. I'm getting on the team train with them as well, so it's getting exciting. Sturton, it's out of Sturton Norwood, and to challenge Glenelg at this stage. We're getting at the busy end, aren't we? The business end. I can't believe how fast the footy season's gone. Four or five, six games going, and it's the business end, and it's getting exciting. Love it.
1: It's great. All right, boys. Good on you, Ross.
0: Thanks for your time, Ross.
1: Thank you.
12: Time, boys. Cheers.
1: Ross Gibbs, and he's right. We didn't touch on the Sandfall. The Bays, Sturt, Nord are the three strong teams at the moment.
10: Exactly.
1: Westies are playing okay.
0: Yeah, they did okay.
1: With Nathan Bassett.
0: Nearly got Sturt on the weekend. I flipped it over, and at one stage, they were a good three or four goal down. I in the middle of doing other stuff, chores around the house, whatever I was doing, and looked at the final score and saw the 4-point margin, 90-94 or whatever. So they had a dip in the last little bit. So
1: it's good. No, it's very good. 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
1: Yes, you're listening to Coast FM with Brett and Ben, and it's great to have you on this Thursday. So we've basically just had a great conversation with Ross Gibbs, all things AFL, and obviously the big game on tonight with first versus second.
10: Mm.
1: And you're tipping Freo for a win against Sydney, but it'd be interesting to see how that tip goes with the other ones. You're tipping Freo as well?
0: Yeah, I went Freo in mine. I'm a few behind in my tipping, so I've chucked in a few roughies of sorts this weekend. But, yeah, for me, I think Freo will get them.
1: I think another roughie, I think Port might be a roughie against St Kilda as well.
0: I picked Port, yeah, I did. Yeah,
1: They play well at Marvel Stadium, and it'll be interesting to see how that game goes.
0: And I threw in GWS as well, because I'm literally seven behind or six behind, so I was like, oh, I just need a few.
1: You and I think the same. I picked the same. I think the GWS Giants will have a good game. Hopefully our tips get up and we can get back up the tipping ladder.
0: Yeah, just pick one off every round or say between here and the end of the season. I think we're looking good then.
1: Yeah, no, terrific. And now we need to turn to netball. We said at the start of the show we're going to have a chat with Jason Blosiewicz. He's a netball coach with Oakdale and been a netball coach for the past 7 years. Been following the Thunderbirds, obviously, that being the toast of the netball in South Australia and Australia, mm-hmm. winning the grand final on Saturday night, so we thought it'd be the perfect time to discuss netball. Jason, how are you tonight?
10: Good, guys. How are you?
1: Going really well, thanks. And thanks for coming on.
10: Thank you for the invite.
1: Yeah, it's great to have you on. Now, I mentioned that you're currently involved in Oakdale Netball Club. How'd you get involved in netball and specifically in the coaching side of things?
10: Yeah, it's probably a bit of a story there. I started coaching football probably on the back end of my playing days back in 2000. Just had an opportunity through one of the coaches that coached me over the years, and so I moved into football and did some coaching through there, and then had the opportunity to do some development work, and really probably just enjoyed spending some time passing on my knowledge, and then enjoyed coaching. So that sort of kicked me off. I had a great mentor at the time, and probably the way he went about coaching, just sparked something that you can get involved and pass on to the younger ones. And I'd been around the netball a little bit, and then with two daughters of my own, that was sort of a natural progression later in the years when they were started playing, and went from there.
1: And coaching football, you got 18 players on the field compared to netball when you've got seven. It's a different style of coaching, and obviously less
0: space.
1: Less space, less players.
0: Yeah.
1: What are sort of the differences you found between the codes with coaching?
10: It is a lot different. I think when I was coaching, and I was pretty fortunate to have some good lads at the time. From a local club where they were all involved. They'd been around the club a lot as juniors. So we had, I think, 30 boys out on the training track, football, whereas, we go into netball and we're down to 10. Mm. So you're a third of them to deal with. But, interestingly enough, the difference between the boys and the girls there isn't much as far as they're committed to their chosen sport. So I think you can just manage and influence both of them equally because they have their passion for it.
0: Absolutely. Jason, how did you... We're talking about Oakdale. Obviously, you got involved there. How did how do you go about, sourcing players every year, every season? Can anyone join Oakdale, or is it a case of you have your two seasons and you have your trials and you sort of go from that? No one can really join mid-season. Would that be rare in terms of what that looks like? Teams are sort of prepped and ready at the start of the season?
10: Yeah, so, at Oakdale, obviously, we'd welcome, anyone, any athlete and their family that wants to pull on the purple dress. Mm-hmm. It is obviously the most popular female, young girl sport getting around, but the boys are building on that as well now, where the boys' competition is quite strong. So, anyone's encouraged to come out. They can have a look through our socials and see when the season starts. But then once they get there, we run our junior NetSet Go program for the real young ones, the 6-7-year-olds. It's generally about a 6-week program that they can participate in, get a feel for it. They get to meet some of our coaches, play with some of our Premier League girls. And then the intent is they'll stick around and join the club the following season. And then we go with the girls, you know, primary, sub-junior, which is 9 to 11, 11 to 13, and right through to, you know, 17 and 19-year-olds in the inters and seniors. But, yeah, we invite everyone. They're all welcome to come out. Unfortunately, that is probably one of the harder things with netball is that positions are limited. So the girls generally come out and go through a trial process at the start of each season for selection, and we try and accommodate and grade as many as we can, but unfortunately there's only so many teams in each competition that you can fit them into.
0: Absolutely. And sorry, just on that, you mentioned the boys. I find that really fascinating because a lot of guys at my basketball club that are playing NBL 1, which is the equivalent of SNFL for basketball, they've come through junior basketball and footy. They're now probably 24, 25. A couple of those boys have gone and switched to playing the men's netball competition for Contacts and some other clubs. And because they're sort of our height, you know, mine and Ben's height, you're sitting around that 6'5 mark and they're athletic, they're throwing them at either end, goal shooting, and just they're able to position really well. And it seems to be an easy transition to be able to play either end and just use your body and pivot out of that. So it's fascinating that you mentioned the boys getting involved, which I think is great because, yeah, I'm seeing these guys coming in late now picking up netball in the off-season of basketball.
1: Does Oakdale see a lot of players move from basketball to netball, Jason?
10: Yeah, we do. We have a really good...

0: that are around netball courts, or they'd been involved with it, and it built from there. So we have, yeah, we have a boys program, which I think they're going through either trialling or just about to trial now, and then we have a men's program as well. So it's definitely opportunity for those boys that play basketball to play dual sports and come across and have a crack at both.
1: Terrific. And for the girls that, obviously the Thunderbirds having, we'll talk about the Thunderbirds win a little bit later, but for junior or girls playing netball and then progressing to the senior, say, Oakdale team, is there a pretty clear pathway to the senior team? And what ages do the girls typically move into a senior team like Oakdale?
0: Yeah, great question, really. Yeah, we do. At Oakdale, I mean, that's a huge part of our club. You know, it's the culture. It's what's valued by the committee, by the playing group themselves, you know, the members of the club, is really about that pathway from going from juniors right through into inters and seniors. But we're also one of the eight Premier League clubs in the state. There is only eight of them. I know there's a lot of other, you know, good clubs around in local areas with really good people running them. But, yeah, we are one of the Premier League clubs that plays in the state competition. So for us, and the way that works, we try and make sure we're developing our players to come through from, you know, junior pathways through into seniors and then into the Premier League space. And, you know, we have a motto, I suppose, at the club where it's, you know, our golden thread, where we have these girls come through the pathway and weave their way, continue their development and find their way into Premier League. And, you know, our Premier League captain at the moment, Kayla Shackey, our Premier League reserves captain, Bree Smith, are all been through the junior program. And, you know, just recently we had three girls, Maddie Butcher, Lily Nisbet and Chelsea Glover, all come through the juniors, spent some time playing senior netball, B1s, A grade, and, you know, they're now in the Premier League reserves roster and playing each week. So, you know, that's something that we really want to do. I think we've got about 300 girls playing, and we, you know, we try and make sure we can get development across all them to hopefully find the girls that can make it to the elite level.
2: Absolutely. And Jason, now as we mentioned before about the various codes, AFLW, you know, you correct me if I'm wrong, is Pete Squire still coaching the state league?
0: Peter Squire's
2: there, and obviously a daughter came through Poppy, and of course got snapped up by Carlton in the AFLW and had to sort of decide. Do I go netball? I'm in the state teams here, and maybe the Australian junior team, or do I go AFLW? So it's great that, where I was going with that is those girls that you mentioned that have been sitting around in the B's and the B1s, B2s, that if there is a star who chooses another pathway and gets lost to another sport, that they're able to step up and they're still part and valued. So that's really, really important, I think, for all clubs.
0: Yeah, absolutely. And, you know, Poppy had to make that choice. I know I go frequently to watch the Premier League, and she was out there playing that and also had her AFLW career sort of sitting there. But it is, it's all about opportunity. And, you know, like I said, for those three girls that have stuck with the club, you know, they've worked with Jackie and Bronnie, who played, you know, the coaches played there, Netball Oakdale, and now they're the reserves coaches, and seeing these girls come through. So, you know, the longer we can keep all these girls around the club and playing, I think is, you know, is a real positive.
2: Absolutely.
1: And South Australian Netball's, fantastic at the moment with the Thunderbirds. Terrific season and only losing one game. Were you surprised with their year, and what do you think was the secret to their success this year?
0: Yeah, it was an amazing season, really. One loss, some close games, and some better wins against teams that have probably challenged them over the years. But, tough question. Look, I think they've obviously looked and trying to build on season after season, recognising what they need. I think, you know, the coaches would back their ability to pick the right players that they needed. But, you know, so do seven other teams in the competition doing the same thing pre-season. So it's, you know, as much as you like to back your side, you never really know.

0: But I think probably from round one to four, there were some really good signs on how good that side could be. I spoke to a fair few netball people that are fairly knowledgeable, and I think their secret, people soon became aware of, was their versatility, the ability to be able to shift those girls in different thirds of the court, whether it be, you know, Latanya Wilson moving from goal defence to wing defence when the game needed it. Tanya had those levers that, you know, she could pull. You know, Kate Heffernan ran at centre, but Sophie Casey was there, or, you know, she could flip Georgie Horges from wing attack to goal
1: attack. To goals, yeah, so exactly.
0: I think she, you know, built the versatility off it, and that's what she, yeah, like I said, she just had levers that she could pull in the moment that gave her options. And then I think her and Kathy Fellows have just created an environment. I think if you watch closely, and as a coach, you're generally on TV watching the body language, trying to pick up on messaging, they all seem to want to be there and, you know, play for each other, be a part of it. If you watch some of their social media stuff, you know, they have fun off the court and they seem fairly well connected. So I think, yeah, put it all into the bowl, mix it up, and it was definitely a recipe for success for them.
1: Next one, obviously, Vandenberg, the goal shooter, had 51 from 50, you know, made 51 goals from 52 shots.
2: Amazing, isn't it?
1: A hell of a game, yeah. And I loved how they went about it, and just her positioning reminds me very much of someone who might have played a bit of basketball. You just hold your position in the post, get your defender on one side, throw it to the other free side. Anyway, long story short, she didn't get the MVP. Is that any contentious thoughts from you as to her not getting it over Latanya Wilson? I get exactly what you mentioned, though, where she did get thrown to wing defence, and her steals, her intercepts were incredible, and at crucial times of the game. So,
0: yeah, it was an interesting debate. I was with my family and my two daughters, some netball people at Oakdale, we all caught up, and I think there was a little bit of discrepancy on who wanted who. I was surprised I had her as my MVP. I just think she was so polished. She presented all game. I don't know if you boys have done it either, but, you know, it's hard. You stand on that ring and you think it's fairly easy to do it, but 51 from 52 under pressure was just elite. But if you look at Laddie's stats too, I think she had 7 or 8 games.
1: Yeah. She was.
0: She set the tone early.
1: I thought she, you know, looking back for me, and just where they threw her in that second quarter in particular, she got them going out the back, and yeah, it was pretty impressive.
2: Yeah. Yeah, we like the scorers here. We like the scorers here, Jason, as well, though. I'm with you. I reckon she could.
1: Well, scoreboard pressure wins games,
2: Vandenberg,
1: doesn't it?
2: Yeah, deserved that MVP. Yeah. That was an amazing, amazing game.
0: It does. Those goalies are always rock stars, aren't they?
1: Yeah, very much so.
2: Just on the two-point shot line, it fascinated me when that came into play, and also timeouts is obviously a recent rule that even for the, correct me if I'm wrong, Oakdale and do the juniors now have timeouts throughout a netball game?
0: No, so juniors don't.
2: Okay.
0: We don't have timeouts, but Premier League do. So
2: yep.
0: Modelling off a bit of that because, like I said, being a Premier League club is generally where the pathway girls go to state sides, rep sides, Thunderbird Academy sides. So they try and incorporate the same rules at that level or same game plays.
2: Yeah.
0: But yeah, so they do have them at Premier League, but not at junior level. The 2-point shot's an interesting one. I think we only shot one in the grand final. Georgie,
1: she came on late and hit one late. Yeah, that's right.
0: Yeah, the crowd went crazy for that. So I think she gave them what they wanted to see. But interesting enough, I think if you have a look at statistically Tanya's coaching style, she hasn't relied on the 2-point shot over the past couple of seasons. And then, you know, you can always debate it. You look at the Vixens and I think Lily Graham was on a roll last week when the Vixens played the West Coast Fever and shot 7, but they struggled under pressure in the grand final. So, you know, it's an interesting concept. I don't mind it, but I think, you know, proof's in the pudding. You can still win the game with quality shooting and connection under the ring.
1: Yeah, I like the traditional side of it. I feel like that 2-point, you know, I'm thinking back a long time ago when, you know, contacts were the team, and some of the goal shooters back then are shooting like 2 feet within the circle from deep and just hitting the long ball. I just like that as much, you know. I feel like I get why they've done the 2-point thing, you know, to get the crowd involved, and it's that five, you know, the buzzer goes off and, you know, gives the team a chance to claw back if they're good enough. But yeah, for me, I'm probably a bit like Tanya Obbs, I think.
2: A bit old school.
1: Just get your single point, give it to, you know, as I said, they give it to Vandenberg, and she cleaned up every time, so just keep going to that. And you had the lead. They had a reasonable, substantial lead, so I don't think you need to change your game plan too hard. So anyway, Thunderbirds held Melbourne Vixens to 40, though, which is the lowest score, losing score in a Super League netball grand final. Were you surprised how poor they were in attack, or do you just feel like they're up against the world's best defender in the GOAT? Tough ass for anyone, I suppose.
0: Didn't surprise me too much. Look, this is my own personal perspective, but, yeah, I think Sophie Garvin, you know, the Jamaicans have really got into her headspace over probably the past couple of seasons. Cheekily, I saw Shamira's post-game interview on one of them, and, you know, she's out there saying she's putting up against the best defence in the world. They, you know, and it's the two Jamaican girls, but it's also Matilda Garrett out front, the amount of work she's doing. The mid-court girls are really pressing across the transverse line. They're just very good. So, look, I didn't surprise me. I thought if they could get into Garvin early and she sort of didn't settle, it didn't surprise me. And I think Kira Austin just had a bad day. She just had a difficult day, which didn't help them at all. So, it's, you know, same court, same skills have been played for years. And if you can put the pressure on, defend properly, then it makes it tough.
2: Yeah, and just on the Super Netball teams, they can fill their 10-player primary squad with as many international players as they want. Like, there's no cap on international recruits. Could this be a negative for South Australian and Australian netball, with players missing out?
0: Yeah, it is. It's something that's been debated, I think, across the netball community, netball circles, different pathways on who's getting opportunity. Is there enough strength? I think the only way you could really do it is to expand the competition. Mm-hmm. I mean, it is tough. You know, you look at community level netball, for the volume of girls that are out there playing, you know, there's only 10 or 12 spots Australia wide for a Diamonds player or an SSM player. And again, if you've got teams like the Lightning, you've got four Diamonds, then you need someone to compete with them, so they look for those international girls, which, you know, the positive side of it is that it makes it the best competition in the world. And so there is development there. But, yeah, it definitely does limit opportunity for some of the girls to get there. But I think it just needs expansion to try and create more playing, you know, spaces on rosters.
1: Another two teams open up 20 spots, as an example. That'd be perfect. But I'm with you. I think it is the best league in the world, and we're attracting the world's best talent. So, you know, whilst the Jamaican goalies are running amok and then they'll go back for the Commonwealth Games and the like, at least our girls have had the opportunity to train with them and play against them, whereas previously they wouldn't have. They would have only met at a tournament such as the Comms game. So, for me, I think it's a great thing because the sport's booming. So, yeah, anyway. Just on that, though, Jason, how do you think the Diamonds will go in the Commonwealth Games?
0: I think they may struggle a little bit. I think, obviously, as you just said before, because New Zealand netball opened up, so they had a rule, I think it was 12 months ago, that they, if you played over here in the SSN, you couldn't
1: play back.
0: They've opened that off, and look, you know, the Thunderbirds benefited with Kate Heffernan coming across. But I think they've then also learned to play a little bit in the Australian style of game competition. And I think, they will really push us. And then it'll come down to our goalies again. We probably have a bit more of a moving goal circle than a holding one. I thought, you know, they might have taken Danielle Wallum into that squad just for a point of difference. But, history says we've been quite successful. I think it'll just come down to key moments that could go either way. But New Zealand will definitely challenge us a bit more than normal, I think.
1: And so you're thinking New Zealand will be the toughest competition for the team?
0: Yeah, I do. The Jamaicans will be solid because they, you know, but both ends have got a strong defensive end. Their goal circle's very good. It's probably through the midcourt, so getting volume of ball into that circle or bringing it out through the defensive end that'll challenge them a little bit.
1: Mm-hmm.
0: But you just never know, I suppose. And I think when England upset Australia in the Comm Games going back a few years ago now, that was a bit of an upset too. So you've got to be in it to win it, and you never know. But all those girls are very talented, so... Yeah, watch this space, I think. I'll be watching it, that's for sure.
2: Yeah, look out for July, August for the Commonwealth Games. It'll be great to watch.
1: And, of course, Jamaica, they've got Shamira Sterling-Humphrey and then Latanya Wilson, but, of course, they've also got Romelda Aitken-George, so, yeah.
0: Yeah, tough. And they've got Katie-Anne Dehaney from West Coast in there,
1: yep.
0: Dehaney in there. I don't know if Jodie-Anne Ward's made the side, but, yeah, they've got quality. They've got superstars across the court. It's probably just their mid-court silkiness, whether they've got that to deliver the ball.
2: Terrific. Now, to finish off the interview, Jason, we'd like to do the Mad Minute, Sports Cap Mad Minute. We're going to throw some questions for quick-fire answers, or it might just be a statement to get your thoughts. So I'm going to start it off with your favourite netballer to watch.
0: Oh, Kate Heffernan now. She's amazing.
2: Yep.
1: Most important netball position, and you're a coach, so no one from your team's listening, so there's no favourites in here.
0: You must have read my mind.
1: Yes.
0: All of them, because as a coach, you need them performing and connecting across all thirds, so every one of them is important.
2: Yep. Tanya Obst, the coach of the Thunderbirds.
0: Legendary now. History will say that, and she hasn't finished yet.
1: Yeah, we said earlier, I feel like at the start of the show, I think given what she's done already and what she'll continue to do, she'll go down as one of SA's greatest coaches across all sporting codes over time. Rule change to improve the game, what's one you'd come up with?
0: Maybe not a rule change. I'd first like to see the competition expand.
1: Yep.
0: Again, just for opportunity, I'd just like to see the game grow so we'd have more rounds and more opportunity.
1: Longer seasons. Yeah, okay. Yep.
2: And the most underrated skill for a netballer?
0: Balance. Yeah, probably. Yeah, I keep saying to my girls, balance, the ability to be able to play off both sides of your body, footwork, passing. If you can do that left and right, then you can cover most opponents.
1: Mm-hmm. Slight change here. Soccer World Cup winner, who you got?
0: I've got Spain in the tips at work, but I think France looked pretty polished.
2: Mm-hmm. Yep. And AFL Premier?
0: For Collingwood, black and white.
2: Big Collingwood fan.
1: And last question. Yeah, last one, just bringing it back to netball. If a parent or grandparent has a child who may be interested in netball, why should they give netball a go, comparable to all the other opportunities? Why would netball be the go?
0: I just think it's an amazing sport, and it's an amazing community. So, you know, it's demanding on its fitness. It's very skillful. You know, it involves everything, decision-making, connection of players. It's one of the biggest sporting communities in Australia, especially now with the boys, like I said, being included in the competitions. And, you can travel, whether it's, you know, a local carnival, or you're travelling through interstate, you know, those connections and friendships that you can make just last a lifetime, and you can play the game until you're elderly. Now
1: for as
0: they
1: long
0: do
1: as you
0: walking
1: can.
0: Netball. Yeah, they do walking netball now, so you can play it for a long time. So yeah, it's just an amazing, amazing community, the netball community.
2: Terrific. Jason, thank you so much for coming on, making your debut with SportsCap. It's great to have you on to talk all things netball, and I reckon we've started your golden thread of your media career, Jason, so we're very proud for that. Thank you for coming on.
0: Yeah. Thanks, guys. Appreciate it. Enjoy the rest of your week.
1: Thanks, Jason.
2: Very good. That was a good chat with a netball coach with Oakdale.
1: Yeah.
2: And he's obviously
1: grassroots
2: got a big passion for netball, and great to have Jason on.
1: Agree. Yeah, it's good to hear the grassroots level, the local level in terms of what it means for his daughters and the athletes that he coaches as well, feeding into all things Thunderbirds.
2: Yeah, and Oakdale are a very fortunate club to have coaches like Jason, no doubt. And,
1: yeah, absolutely.
2: The passion he has for the club, which shone through. 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
2: Yeah, you're listening to Coast FM with Brett and Ben. And we've gone from one round ball game to another round ball game to talk all things soccer. And there's a bit going on with the World Cup. We're going to have a chat with Greg Stewart. And we've had a chat with Greg before the World Cup came on. He's a Modbury Jets junior soccer coach and involved there. So it'll be good to get his insight into the World Cup and how he thinks it's going. Greg, how are you tonight?
6: Yeah, good, thanks, guys. Pleasure to be back.
2: Great to have you back on. What are your sort of initial overarching thoughts on the World Cup and how it's progressed?
6: It's been eventful, as always. Expanded competition's meant more games and it's had controversy. And one of the overall things as far as the games are concerned, the big players have come to play. And we've seen the big teams at the pointy end of the competition, sort of all the Cinderella stories, if you like, have sort of dropped off and we're sort of down to the pointy end where all the big names are hanging around. And that's where we're landing at the moment, walking into the quarterfinals over the next few days.
1: Yeah, it's going to be exciting. Hey, Greg, Ben mentioned in his intro that you're obviously currently involved with the Modbury Jets. How does the Modbury Jets get involved with the World Cup? What's the fever like around the club, I guess? And do you do specific things relating to the World Cup for all your juniors or the club to get around each other?
6: Yeah, well, I suppose there's a lot of talk about it. You know, every time you're around the club, whether it be training or games, with the World Cup running, there's a lot of talk, and whether that be the Socceroos or recent games. But for the first game, the timing was really good on the Sunday, so we weren't allowed to have any scheduled games from 11 onwards. Oh. Had a watch party down at the club for over 100 people rolling.
1: Yeah, wow.
6: You know, and go down there and enjoy it with a lot of other people. And it was good, and I've heard of some other coaches sort of running for, mainly for the sort of mini roos, the real juniors, young kids doing like mini tournaments and stuff, sort of World Cup based sort of thing, activities during training. So, yeah, there is a real buzz, you know. There's a lot going on. This game's just come thick and fast when the World Cup's on.
1: How good's that? Well done.
2: Yeah, and also the amount of social media now with the World Cup games, it must be great for, I guess, more the, well, these days, the under-16s aren't meant to have the social media, but the younger soccer players, just to, because there's just so much media now for the World Cup, isn't there, Greg?
6: Oh, it's insane, you know, and you can watch what's really good, I think, I find, for especially kids and junior players, is some of these angles and different camera angles they've got, whether it be fan views and of just honing in on individual players. There was a really good one I watched of Erling Haaland the other day when he scored against Brazil, and yeah, it's taken from behind the goals, and you see him, he looks so disinterested, almost like he's just trying to drift away, like he's not part of the play, and it just hones in on him, and his next 10 steps are lightning fast.
1: Yeah,
6: and
1: he's crazy.
6: Next thing you know, the thing's in the back of the net. You know, and it's And the kids have got access to all this stuff.
1: They wouldn't have seen that once, would they? They would have had to have been at the game live, and probably, like yourself, you would have had to probably prompt your son or whatever to say, hey, look at him in the corner, and they're probably like, Dad, we're watching the ball come down, instead of...
6: Yeah. Exactly right. Yeah, they've just got this this thing that we never had as kids, you know. They've got so much access to seeing how these best players operate on such a fine, you know, been able to hone right in. We never had that access, and, you know, it can only make them better.
2: And what about the Socceroos campaign? You know, obviously had a good win first up, but then losing to Egypt penalty shootouts. What was your overall thoughts of the Socceroos World Cup campaign?
6: Let's call it a pass.
2: Yep.
6: Just a pass. Because if you look at it, the expanded competition meant that we were down to the round of 32. Well, you started with 32 teams last time. So, you know, 32 teams was the group stage last time. So we didn't really... I would have liked to have seen us get to the next stage, to be honest with you, to the round of 16. That would have been nice. And that would have been more than a pass. There's a lot of criticism to Popovic, I suppose, with defensive-minded tactics. There's no surprise to a lot of people that watched him, because that was his style that got us qualified, basically. When he took over, the qualification was in tatters, with Arnold getting sacked, and he hardly lost a game. Well, he didn't lose a game. He didn't lose a game through qualification once he took over, and that style is what he took into the World Cup. So I understand it, but a bit more positivity would be nice at times. And I think that's the most disappointing thing. We don't like to be, especially as Aussies, we like to have a go, don't we?
2: Mm-hmm.
6: And that was probably leaves a bit of a taste in your mouth. And against Egypt, I felt like we're just too passive. That was the thing that annoyed most of us, I think.
1: Yeah, no, fair call. Greg, South Australia obviously was well represented with a number of our young players. Is Adelaide United's philosophy of playing the younger players the primary reason why there were so many SA boys playing in the Socceroos? Do you think that the Adelaide United philosophy had something to do with that, or do you just think it was just right time, right place?
6: Well, I think they're definitely something right locally. They seem to be very good at identifying and then getting them through the system and producing... They definitely produce a certain type of player. They definitely produce, if you look at the ones that we produce for that have got to that top level through Adelaide United, they're generally attacking players. We definitely don't seem to produce any many defensive players. Happy to be called out on that, but the way I see it, so they've got a very tacky-minded, and if some of us that have been... sort of seeing the system at play, they do hone in on that style. And that's why you see these Irukundas, Toures, and some of these other guys that we've developed, and Goodwins, they're attacking players, which isn't a bad thing, but it's definitely seemed to... that's the sort of player that we produce at the high end. But we definitely punch above our weight. You look at, you know, per capita, the amount of Socceroos that we've got, that we've bred locally, it's ridiculous, really. Punch way above our weight.
2: Which is terrific. And what about Tony Popovich's and the Socceroos, I guess, coaching performance? There's been a bit of flack there during the World Cup, changing the teams around between matches one and two, and then the changeover just before the end of the Egyptian game with changing Beach out of goals.
6: Yeah, a bit of a mixed bag, you'd probably say. You look at the first game against Turkey and you'd say he's ticked every box. He brought Beach in there where no one really expected him to play. Had a good game. The team played well, played to the style that he wanted, and we got him on the counter, and the game plan worked out well. USA, you probably talk about them a lot. I was talking about them being too passive. You know, the first half they started very defensive and not having much of a go. The second half, there was a bit more positivity. They made some changes and brought the likes of Irukundo, Volpato on, and Metcalf, and these guys got forward. And suddenly the US didn't look so good. But unfortunately, the damage was done. And Paraguay was a bit of a... I don't know. I don't think you can really judge anyone in the Paraguay game. They had to get a draw. That's all they needed. That's all they went out for. And that's all Paraguay really wanted as well. So, and like I said before with the Egypt game, it's a bit disappointing. It'd be nice to have a bit more of a go at them. I saw Egypt, and I think most people saw Egypt as gettable. And so just a bit disappointing to go out and whimper. And yeah, the beach thing was a bit of a surprise. It's one of those things, isn't it? And you look at the qualification a couple of years ago where Redmayne was subbed in for the penalty shoot. I don't know if you remember that, the purple wiggle type
2: thing.
6: So, and I think Arnold must have been in charge at the time. And, you know, that's, he's looked as a genius for changing the keeper out at the last minute. And then Popovich tries it and you fall flat on your face. So it's one of those things, I suppose. They know a bit more, I suppose, what's behind the scenes than what we do. Probably a bit about that. And was a surprise, though, because Beach was having a good game, as you say.
1: Absolutely. Hey, Greg, obviously be remiss not to talk about or get your thoughts even and talk about FIFA's decision to reverse the US players, the striker, what was his name, Bellingham's red card, and allow him to play in the next match. Obviously, the Trump interjection. What's your thoughts on that from someone that's really inside the game?
6: Madness. Yeah. Like, it's just madness. I mean, I'll put a hypothetical to you, right? This is, you know, from an, you know, some of you are probably AFL mind, a lot of people AFLs. Just picture this. Dan Andrews is still in charge of Victoria, right? We're talking about qualifying final time, Collingwood versus Judah Burke's Adelaide. Braden Maynard, that week before, has crazily pushed an umpire. And somehow the AFL's given him a week. Dan Andrews rings up the AFL, Andrew Dillon, and says, you've got to reverse this. Mm. And suddenly he's playing against the Crows that weekend.
1: Mm.
6: It's just crazy.
1: Mm.
6: You know, like, it's just beggars belief, really. I mean, but to be... It's Article 27 is the one that they're using, where they can... FIFA have the ability to suspend or... turn over these decisions. They've actually, not a lot of people, well, a lot of people in circles realise, but Cristiano Ronaldo would have missed the first two games if it wasn't for that Article 27, because he was actually carrying a red card from the qualification process.
1: Right.
6: So it's, it's not a good look.
1: Could you picture Anthony Albanese ringing FIFA and disputing something that went on with the Socceroos? It just, in my eyes, it's something he'd never do. And yeah,
2: I don't know if they'd take the call.
1: I don't think they'd take the... Sorry, you are who? Yeah, that's right. Sorry, who are we talking to here? Yeah. So yeah, fascinating.
6: Yeah, that's right. Yeah, I'm not quite sure that Albo's got that sort of pull.
1: No,
6: it's just crazy. But this is the FIFA world. You know, they seem they're in this bubble, and they seem to they're a law unto themselves.
1: They are a little bit, aren't they?
6: They are, and you look at their history. They've got it. They've got a history of doing all sorts of crazy things. It was interesting, actually, Sepp Blatter, ex-FIFA president that was sort of embroiled in all sorts of crazy scandal, had come out on Twitter and was calling this, was calling him out on this, which is interesting to have him calling him out.
1: Yeah, trying to deflect.
6: His checkered past. But I just don't see how a guy like that could, Infantino I'm talking about now, the current FIFA president, how he could possibly go on after this. But I would not be surprised if they do. They just seem to be in this bubble that are unaffected by this stuff.
1: Yeah.
2: Now, talking to Greg Stewart on all things soccer and talking about big names, we've got a big name in the studio, Malcolm Hill, warming up for Thursday Deluxe from 8 o'clock tonight. So stay with us from 8 o'clock to listen to Malcolm Hill with Thursday Deluxe. And talking about big names, Greg, and big performances, who have you seen has delivered in this World Cup to enhance their reputation?
6: It has been one of those World Cups where the big names have certainly rolled in. Rolled into play. If you look at the top scorers, you've got Messi topping the list at the moment, followed by Haaland, Harry Kane, Mbappe. These big names are all pulling it out every game at the moment. And then some of these guys that are grabbing by multiple man of the match performances, Jude Bellingham, Messi, Haaland, these guys, and Mbappe, these guys are just, they've come to play. And like I said before, this pointy end now, we're starting to get into the nitty-gritty, and these guys are really turning on. So if you can tune into this World Cup at the moment, I suggest doing so, especially for the quarterfinals, because it's been a really, really good tournament.
2: No, it has. It's been terrific. And what about the A-League? How can they benefit from this World Cup? Just to, I guess one of the timing disappointments is that we haven't got the A-League starting up soon after, but how do you think we can benefit from this World Cup?
6: Yeah, you're 100% right with the timing. It just doesn't, it's not ideal, but it is what it is. And I suppose the selling point from an A-League point of view is that this recent batch of Socceroos, I mean, Socceroos is one of the youngest teams that were at this World Cup, which is also another thing we've got to bear in mind for their performances as well. But the, the most of those guys, the vast majority have come through the A-League. And so you could argue that, or what I'd be saying is the A-League is the next batch of Socceroos is right in front of us. They're playing at the moment, whether they be 18 or 20 or 19, whatever, they're kids. Mm. Get out and watch the A-League now, because those next batch of Socceroos, they're there. And they are still producing some really good kids. They just don't have the accolades yet because they're young. But get out and watch them, that's what I'd be saying.
1: Yeah, agree. Hey, Greg, really quickly, I sort of saw this thing that fascinated me about the World Cup. So you mentioned before about Haaland doing his thing. Fascinating, and I don't know if it's the first time it's happened, but three players in the Norway team, Haaland, Thorfett, and I'm going to say that's how you say it, and Sørloth, right? And you're probably across this because you're an aficionado, but... The dads played in 1994. Their three dads played the 1994 FIFA World Cup, and in 2026,
2: all of them
1: have debuted. That's incredible, and there probably wouldn't be too many other father son type scenarios that's happened. Would that be fair to say?
6: Oh, I would imagine so. Yeah, that's a pretty
1: 32 years later. It's incredible when you think about it.
6: That is incredible. I actually saw a picture of Haaland. I'm assuming it was his first goal, maybe this World Cup, and they queued to his dad in the stands, because his dad used to play for Manchester City. I'm not sure if you're all aware of the issue he had with Roy Keane. There's a whole thing going on there. I won't go into it, but there's a big history there worth researching if you get a chance. And he was in tears watching his son score. This guy had a good career himself, and then watching his son score just brought him to tears. And I was like,
1: that's incredible.
6: That's cool.
1: Mm.
6: You know, so that is really cool to watch.
1: Three former teammates, and then 32 years later, their kids are coming through. It's incredible.
6: That's an insane stat. I had no idea. Yeah.
2: Mm. Mm. Now, we've got the mad minute, so we're only adding 1 minute of injury time to the interview, Greg, but we'll kick off with which country performances has surprised you the most during this World Cup?
6: Cape Verde. That's ridiculous what they did. The country of 500,000 people.
2: What about from a negative standpoint? Who was probably the most disappointing country result during the World Cup? Apart from Italy, obviously, not my.
6: Yeah, I'd have to say Germany.
2: Yeah.
6: Got out of the groups and then went straight away, yep.
1: Greg, who will play in the final of the World Cup?
6: I'm sticking with England and France. That's what I said last time I spoke to you guys, and I'm still looking all right there.
2: And what are your thoughts on the expansion number of teams with the World Cup?
6: I was anti it before, being, you know, getting older and more cynical, but I'm a convert. More games is brilliant.
2: Why were you anti? Was it just you thought that teams shouldn't be making it because they weren't in the top 32?
6: Yeah, I suppose you look at it, it's a weakened competition, and there's going to be more blowouts, and there were some blowouts, but I think overall... It's definitely been, like, there's some of these teams that have got results. Like, the Cabo Verde one comes back to, again, because they probably don't make it. You know, some of these teams don't get a chance, and but their story's crazy. You know, they've got a goalkeeper, that 40-year-old goalkeeper who's an electrician / bus driver. Now, I know electricians are pretty good on the whole, but, you know, it's impressive stuff, you know. 40 years old and pulling out he got a man of the match performance against Spain, I think.
1: Mm-hmm.
6: So, yeah.
1: No, I agree. Greg, who will win the Golden Ball at the World Cup? Call it now. Who have you got right now? Who's your money on?
6: Jude Bellingham at the moment for England.
1: Okay.
2: Nice.
1: Yep.
2: And,
6: I'll change there.
2: Because before the World Cup, who was your selection?
6: I said Michael Olise, and he's had a good tournament, a lot of assists, not as many goals, but you get a guy like Mbappe cleaning up, it's hard to, you know...
2: Go past him.
6: It's hard to get... Yeah, that's right. So, but Bellingham's got three men in the matches, looking good, and,
2: We had, no doubt, you listened to our interview with Jason on Netball, and we just asked this question, and his answer was Collingwood, AFL Premiers for this season. Your answer to that question?
6: Have you been drinking?
2: I don't think so. Who knows?
1: Who knows?
6: Look, I'm going to be unbiased, and I don't know what the score is in there at the moment, but Freo are hard to get past.
1: Yeah, and it's funny. That's what Ross Gibbs mentioned earlier in the All Things AFL. He spoke to, I think it was Brisbane, Brisbane Freo, and was it Sydney?
2: Sydney thinks it'll be one of those three, one of the interstate teams. So yeah,
6: the only thing I'd say against it is that they've been looking good early, and as a Crow supporter, looking good early isn't always the way. So that might be going against them. We'll see.
2: And one last question, most underrated skill for a soccer player, junior soccer player, or soccer player in general?
6: Oh, the number one, your first touch. Have a good first touch. Work on your first touch. We see it still with some guys that are at a high level that the first touch is still no good, and they get found out. Good players start with that. Start with your first touch. Simple thing. It's easy to sort of get work on. Have a ball at your feet all the time. First touch, yep.
2: Fantastic. Greg, hey, thanks for having you on. And your first interview last time with Coast FM, first touch, is the reason why you're on tonight. We loved having you on, and we look forward to having you on again. Thank you.
6: No worries, guys. Thanks a lot. We'll speak to you next time.
1: Sounds great. Thanks, Greg.
2: It was Greg Stewart talking soccer. And, yeah, it was great to have that insight into the World Cup, and it's just been a terrific tournament, hasn't it?
1: It has, and I really like what his club does, the Mobry Jets, in terms of what they did for that game. You know, 100-odd members coming in and promoting it as a club, and you think that's what the World Game brings. Yeah, really good.
2: It is, not playing any games to let everyone come in and celebrate the matches.
1: I mean, you know, and I know, at clubs, junior sports, big clubs, lots of teams, it's very rare to have those opportunities to do something as a whole for a club, and to do that around the World Cup, perfect.
2: Oh, yeah, yes it is. And we've got, like I said, Malcolm Hill coming up with Thursday Deluxe. Stay tuned from 8 o'clock.
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2: Yes, Brett and Ben in the last overtime with Coast FM. Sports Cap, and just a quick roundup of the NBL 1, Brett.
1: Yeah, so NBL 1, as mentioned earlier, is for our listeners that aren't aware, it's the feeder league, like it's equivalent of the SNFL, but for the basketball, a lot of former 36ers, current 36er players play in the league. Lots of NBL players play around NBL 1, Central, West, East, North and Southern, which is Melbourne, every state, basically. Mm. And what's happening this year, Adelaide is very fortunate to be hosting the NBL 1 National Championship. So
2: fantastic.
1: Each team that gets through to the grand final wins their local conference, usually play off in a national conference. Adelaide's hosting it. So the good thing about that, if you want to see some really good level basketball, get out to your NBL 1. So that the last home game of the season is this weekend before finals start. Finals should be a cracking series, but more importantly, once the grand final's been done here, the following weekend,
2: everyone will be here.
1: All the conference winners from Perth, in every state. Melbourne. So basically, Melbourne all the way up. So some, you know, Melbourne is a huge league. Lots of NBL players. WA is a very very lucrative league as well. So fascinating here. If I had to pick the top teams. Yeah, if I had to pick a winner here, the women currently at the moment, West Adelaide Bearcats are sitting top. They've only had the one loss the whole season. I thought they were potentially going to go through undefeated. Forrester women jagged them and jagged a win. So for me, it's out of West Adelaide and Sturt. Sturt are sitting second. I think Sturt will get into a grand final again. I'd really
2: Not bridesmaid again for Sturt. Don't tell me that.
1: No, I'd like to see him win. I'd really like to see him. They're a great bunch of girls and really well coached. And in the men, Forrestal Eagles sitting top of the ladder, 15 wins and 2 losses. Last game this weekend against North Adelaide, second and bottom. They'll
2: win that one.
1: They'll win that one by a mile. Sturt second in the men's, and South Adelaide Panthers, they were sitting fifth or sixth earlier in the season. They've crept up to third. So they could be a smoky, and I wouldn't. You'd be a fool to think that they can't win it. But I think Forest Hills' depth has proven them well all season in terms of their starting five is, you know, ex-NBL players, Daniel Johnson, Greg Mays, Alex Starling, all these guys. I just think their depth should get the chocolates is where I'm going with that. But Sturt second, and they've had a really good season, and South are on the march. So final series is going to be fascinating. So get out there and watch some local basketball if you're that way inclined.
2: Oh, it's a terrific sport to watch. Normally Saturday nights from around 6 o'clock.
1: Yeah, local stadiums.
2: Yeah, look it up. NBL 1 Central is our league, and there's some terrific games.
1: And so the girls always generally through the usual usual season, girls play first, home and away, girls play first, and then men's play 6 o'clock for the women, 6:15 and 8 o'clock for the men every week. But look at the schedule. Last home games for all clubs, last round of the season and then the finals will kick off. So, get out there. I know there's going to be some packed stadiums around because the crowds this year have been really good. And as you mentioned, it's a family conducive environment. Lots of junior teams are the floor wipers and the mascots. So it's a great family night out.
2: Terrific. That finishes up for Sports Cap. Thanks, Brett, for coming on. Over to Malcolm Hill with Thursday Deluxe.
12: Thank you, Ben. Thank you, Brett. Once again, a very informative program, but I would expect nothing less from you guys because it's always good. And someone will be back to do it next week, but we can't afford to keep paying you every week because we've blown our salary cap. Okay, right now it is time for Thursday Deluxe. I'm starting off with a bit of culture. That's Southern culture on the skids, that is, with The Little Things.

Johnny Jay and the Hitmen there with High Voltage. And before that, we had Johnny Nicholas and the Texas All-Stars with The Hustle Is On. 8.07 on 88.7 Adelaide's Coast FM. Here's a bit of the Bellhops, Hard For Me.

in everything he did. Dad, from the tip of his crocodile slides on up his Esquire lid. Ooh, yeah.

These twits. Cool, don't it twist?

A little bit of Candy Cane there with Easy Money. And before that, Little Charlie and the Nightcats with Cool Johnny Twist. Okay, 8:20, rapidly moving along. Let's have a bit of rockabilly-style stuff. Here's a bit of Scotty Baker with Jackie and Dave.

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Danny Gatton there, 13 Women. I love that track. And Lewis King, Little Green Man from Mars. Ray, I hope you like that one. 8:31 on 88.7, Adelaide's Coast FM. Here's a bit of the Skyrockets with Don't Sit Under the Apple Tree.

Yeah, we have. Ezra Lee, Steel City Rockabilly. Before that, we had the Lincolns with Sweet Little Lady. 8:41 on 88.7. Here's a bit of Cigar Store Indians, Fast Lane.

0: 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By listening to me, Pamela, from 6am on the Friday Breakfast Show. 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

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And before that, Daryl Higham, Man on a Mission. 8.53 on 88.7 Coast FM. Now for Jewel, listening online somewhere up in the Riverland there. Here's a bit of Johnny Horton for you. I know you like this one, The Electrified Donkey.

The Satellites there with Rocket in My Pocket. And they'll be playing at the Wheatchiff on Friday night. So with the String Busters, Don't You Big Shot Me. And, of course, the Satellite Five with Little Pig. And Sunday, the Lincolns are playing down at the Naval Club down at Port Adelaide. So there's a bit happening this weekend. It's going to be a bit dreary weather-wise, so get out and about and enjoy some live music. Here's a bit of Detonators. Ray, I hope you're ready. My girl's a doll.

0: And there we have the fabulous Thunderbirds with How Do You Spell Love? And before that, Hoi Hoi with I Got Love. Okay, what do we got now? It's 9:13 as we rapidly move along. And Bob, I hope you're listening, because here's your bit of the go-getters this week. This is Pink Thunderbird.
1: I got a pink Thunderbird with a red fur seat. Well, baby, that's mine. I got a new brick house with a two-car porch. Well, baby, that's mine, too. I got a bank account, baby, filled with green. Well, baby, it's all mine.

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that was Bobby Lord with Everybody's Rockin' But Me, and Julie Lang before that with Elvis. 9:22 as we rapidly move along into the second half of the last hour. Trev, I hope you've got your cup of hot cocoa and your foot in your big banana slipper, because I went right to the bottom of the bottom drawer in the kitchen, you know, the one that keeps all the rubbish in the back, and I found a couple of tracks in there you'll probably like. So starting off with a little bit of Little Esther with I'm a Bad, Bad Girl.

The Billy Brothers there with Rock This Joint. And before that, we had the Mills Brothers. That's the one I dug out of the bottom drawer in the kitchen with Nakasaki. And the reason I picked that one, Trev, is because Captain Matchbox Whoopi Band used to do that. And when they did it live, it was pretty damn fantastic. That's for sure. I hope you enjoyed those. It is 9:30. It's rapidly moving along. So now for Heather in Horsham, here's a bit of Kieran McDonald with Hot Summer Blues.

Yeah, a bit of Daryl Higham there with Here Comes That Feeling. Chrome Daddies before that with The Mess You've Got Me In. 9:41 on 88.7 Adelaide's Coast FM, and coming up in approximately 20 minutes, we have For Those About to Rock with Lisa taking you through until midnight with some fantastic tunes. But right now, here's a bit of Flat Trackers, No Dough.

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A little bit of Jackie Lee Cochran there with Billy as a Rocker. The Skyrockets before that with Hoon Boy. Okay, well, almost out of time. It's 9:52. Lisa's in the next studio getting ready to take you through till midnight. Might fit another couple of tracks in. Here's the Cat Yanks with Long Black Shiny Car.

And there we had the Cat Yanks with Long Black Shiny Car. Okay, well, time for me to get out of here. Lisa's going to take you through until midnight with For Those About to Rock. Last track for the night is the Fat Cat Trio with Blue Moon Baby. Thanks for the phone calls. Thanks for supporting community radio. Hopefully I'll be back to do it all again next week. But up until then, stay warm and cheers.

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1: Adelaide, you're looking chilly tonight. The mercury is sitting at a cool 9 degrees. Before we ascend into heavy metal heaven, here is the weekend weather. Your Friday brings a possible shower or two with mostly sunny morning and 17 degrees, while Saturday and Sunday stay cloudy with showers and a top of 15. 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

And the phone's already ringing. Don't despair, Les should be back on the Headbanger next week. 83711000 is the telephone number if you want to hear your favourite hard rock or metal request. And before we dive into the hard stuff, big thanks to Malcolm for another deluxe program. I love seeing Malcolm before I go to air each week. He's always smiling and making me laugh, so he's a good act to follow. He'll be back next week to keep you entertained once again, Thursday from 8 p.m. For now, though, you're stuck with me, Lisa C, on 88.7 Adelaide's Coast FM.

Oh yeah, what a cracker of a start tonight on For Those About to Rock. Thanks for your company. That was Silverchair, of course, with Israel Sun from their 1995 album Frog Stomp. And before that, you heard Korn with Freak on a Leash. And also some Led Zeppelin with Black Dog. And, of course, we open the show with For Those About to Rock. You're with Lisa, and the time is 10:20. And

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0: Yes, you're listening to Coast FM. I'm Lisa. I'm for those about to rock. Let's get back into it with a little bit more Aussie hard stuff. Here's some more AC/DC. We all know this one.

0: Yeah, she was a foxy lady. That was Jimi Hendrix. And if you're enjoying the playlist tonight, you can thank my daughter, Georgia. She mostly picked all the songs for tonight. So thanks, Georgia. Shout out to you. And before Jimmy, you heard Alice in Chains with Man in the Box. And some more AC/DC with Hell's Bells. And g'day to Rob up there in Brisbane. And Jules in Paralowie. Thanks for your call, guys. Nice to speak to you as always. Rob didn't give me a request, but I'm going to play a song for him anyway. And Jules would like to hear some more AC/DC, Touch Too Much. And it's Bon Scott's 80th birthday today, apparently. So happy birthday, Bon Scott. So we'll have to play some Bon as well. So, yeah, a bit of AC/DC tonight on for those about to rock. Let's get back into it now with System of a Down and Aerials.
1: I tell you this, I don't know what's going to happen, man, but I want to have my kicks before the whole shithouse goes up in flames. All right.

0: You can't get me out of here just yet. I'm enjoying myself too much. You're listening to 88.7 Adelaide's Coast FM. This is for those about to rock. And you just heard the Divinals with Boys in Town. Sending that one out to my best friend, Jamie. Hope you're listening, Jamie. I know you love that song. And the film clip too. And going out to Poppy was Guns N' Roses with Night Train. And you also heard Ariel's System of a Down. I'll be back in just a moment. I'm Lisa. And for those about to rock, I hope you're enjoying the show. Stick with me.
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Wow, what a song. That was Computer God. Can I just say that song takes me back to my early teens, probably 14 years old, and I was mighty excited when that album came out, Dehumanizer, in 1992. That's Black Sabbath with Ronnie James Dio on vocals. And anyone that is familiar with that album will know what I'm talking about. It's a great album. And, yeah, of course, they hadn't done anything for a while. Well, Dio hadn't done anything for a while with Black Sabbath. He'd been with Dio in the late 80s. And, yeah, then that came out in 92. And, wow, what an album that is, Dehumanizer. And the song is Computer God. I hope you enjoyed that. Let's get back into it with some Green Day.

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I know I did. That big boobs and big hair. That was Heart, of course, with Barracuda. And before that, I played you The Angels with Take a Long Line and some Green Day with Brain Stew. The time has gone. Oh, it's 10 past 11. And we've got just under an hour to go here on For Those About to Rock. I'm taking you through till midnight. My name is Lisa. Stick with me on 88.7 Adelaide's Coast FM. This next song going out to my sister Marie. Shout out to Marie. And she's a big Dio fan, so I'm going to play her some Elf now. It's Gambler. I love this song. Enjoy it, Marie.

0: wherever I may roam. I wouldn't follow me. You don't know where you might end up. You can come along, though, if you like. That was Metallica with Wherever I May Roam. Sending that one out to Poppy. Hope you're listening, Poppy. If you're out there in Port Pirie. I think she's still there. Poppy, hope you enjoyed that Metallica. And before that, for Jules, I played The Touch Too Much. And happy birthday, Bon Scott. It's his 80th birthday, or would have been his 80th birthday today. 80, hey? Wow. And, yeah, before that, I played you some Elf with Gambler, and that was going out to my sister Marie. You're listening to For Those About to Rock. I'm here with you until midnight, when Dave will take over with Bangers Before Bed. But you've got me for about another 35 minutes. It's just gone 11:25 here on 88.7 Adelaide's Coast FM. And I'll be right back in just a few moments.
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0: from their 2001 album Literalis. That was Tool with Parabol and Parabola, two tracks from that album. And if you thought you were going to get through our program, or for those about to rock without some Soulfly, well, you were wrong. So I'm going to play some now for you. Language warning.
1: The next song contains rude, crude, foul, offensive, disgusting, and other lyrics and or adult themes. You have been warned. Thank you.

0: That was Wolf Mother, of course, with Joker and the Thief. Great Australian hard rock or heavy band there. And before that, I played you some Soulfly with Bleed and Tool with Parabole. And Parabole, I think I've already back announced that one. You're with Lisa C. on For Those About to Rock. We're almost at midnight. I'm going to cry. But not quite yet.
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0: And hello to James from North Haven, who just gave me a call. 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I asked him if he wanted to choose a song. He said, you choose it for me. So I've chosen this one for you, James. Thanks for your call, mate. Bit of ZZ Top. Who doesn't love this song?
4: Rumors spread around in that Texas town about the shack outside the game. You know what I'm talking about. Just let me know if you wanna go to that whole mile on the range. They got a lot of nice girls.

Thanks for your company this evening on For Those About to Rock. You're listening to 88.7 Adelaide's Coast FM. Don't go anywhere, because Dave's coming up next with his bangers before bed. So stick around, give him a call. Give him some hell. I'll be back next week, hopefully with Les. Have a good week. Take care.

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1: Yeah, and good morning, Adelaide, and the weather for the next few days. Friday, July the 10th, we have a minimum of 8, a maximum of 17, mostly sunny, medium chance of showers. Saturday, 11th of July, minimum of 10, maximum of 15, cloudy, very high chance of showers. Looks like they're coming back again. That's 2 to 10 millimetres of rain on Saturday. Sunday, we have a minimum of 9, a maximum of 15, and a very high chance of showers. Yep, 2 to 8 millimetres of showers, and it looks like it's heading back here again. What a shame. I was looking forward to a nice week, sunny weekend, but no. Anyway, this is the Bangers Before Bed show. My name's Dave Robinson, and I'd like to thank Lisa for her show tonight. And I'm sure both Les and Lisa, the gurus of rock, will be back next week with more metal masterpieces. And tonight I've got a solid music session through the decades with some vinyl, starting off with some vinyl, taking you into the wee hours. And I'm going to start with this one tonight. This is from my hometown, near my hometown in England, in Canvey Island. And this is Dr. Feelgood. And it's some real dirty blues. Great pub band, great band. Formed in 1971 with the late, great Wilco Johnson on guitar. From the album Malpractice, I Can Tell.

Yeah, 88.7 Adelaide's Coast FM, and that was Jimi Hendrix and All Along the Watchtower from 1968. Before that, we had 25 or 6 to 4 Chicago and Wish You'd Well by Free, and that was from the Heartbreaker album of 1973. And before that, we had Dr. Feelgood from 1975. I'm going to play a couple of saxophone numbers now, starting with Jerry Rafferty and Baker Street, and then bit of Hazel O'Connor, and after that we have some couple of Aussie numbers. So we're going to start with a bit of Jerry Rafferty and Baker Street.

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Yes, 88.7 on LA's Coast of Him, and that was Covered in Chrome by Violent Soho from the Hungry Ghost album. And before that, we had Sarah Eskimo Joe from the Black Fingernails album of 2006. And before that break, we had Jerry Rafferty and Baker Street from 78. And before that, we had Hazel O'Connor from the album Breaking Glass and the movie Breaking Glass, fourth single from the album Will You from 1980. Now, I think I'm going to play a bit of Robert Palmer, I reckon. Yes, a bit of Robert Palmer and I Dream of Wires, written by Gary Newman. Gary Newman on the keyboards, and this is from the Clues album of 1980.

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4: Yes, and just before that break, we had Blue Monday, an absolute banger for sure. New Order, and that was straight off the 12-inch vinyl from 1983. And before that, we had I Dream of Wires, Robert Palmer. And, 1980 from the Clues album. And you're listening to Bangers Before Bed. My name's Dave Robinson, and the temperature outside is 9 degrees, which is a little bit chilly for me. I like it a little bit warmer than that, and hopefully we should be getting spring shortly, hopefully. I'm looking forward to it. Anyway, I'm going to play The Waterboys next from 1998. This is The Hole of the Moon.

88.7, Adelaide's Coast FM. And that was View from a Bridge, Kim Wilde from 1982. And before that, Chain to the Wheel, Black Sorrows from 89. And Ian Moss before that, Telephone Booth, also from 1989. And Guitar Man, Bread from 1972. Next one goes out. This one goes out to James, who just rung in a little while ago. Thank you for that positive feedback. It's great to get some phone calls now and again. And this is from the Kinks from 1964, All the Day. And all the day.

Yeah, 88.7 Adelaide's Coast FM. My name's Dave Robinson. This is Bangers Before Bed, and that was the Yardbirds. Mr. You're a Better Man Than I from 1965. And before that, we had the Kinks from 64. Now, I don't mind playing a bit of rockabilly now and again, and I'm going to play a couple right now, one from 56 and one from 58. First one, Jimmy Staton on the Blue Hen label from 56, You're Gonna Treat Me Right, and followed by Jesse Stevens, Mama Mama, on Bluegrass label from Kentucky, 1958. Have a listen to these two.

Yeah, I just love those raw rockabilly numbers from the 50s. That was Mama Mama, Jesse Stevens. Now is a bit of Creedence Clearwater Revival and Born on the Bayou from the Bayou Country album of 1969.

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98.7 Adelaide's Coast FM, and that was Beck E-Pro from 2005. And before that, Dead End Friends, Them Crooked Vultures from 2009. And Pleasure and Pain, The Divinals, and that was from their What a Life album from 1985. And the other one from 85 was Bryan Adams, Summer of 69. And now I'm going to play a bit of Rolling Stones, 1969 Honky Tonk Women.

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2: Yeah, it certainly is. That was In Excess and This Is Like Thieves. And before that, we had Out of Mind, Out of Sight, The Models from 1985, and The Gene Genie, Dave Burry from 1973. Rolling Stones before that. We've got to carry on with a couple more Aussie tunes now. Here's Daryl Braithwaite.

88.7 Adelaide's Coast FM, and that was Alison Moyet from 1982 Situation. Before that, we had Typical Male, Tina Turner from Break Every Rule album 1986, and we had a couple of Aussie ones before that. We Are the People, Empire of the Sun from 2008, and I Don't Remember, Daryl Braithwaite from 1988. Next, we have Jamiroquai. This is Canned Heat from 1999.

0: 88.7 Adelaide's Coast FM. And you're listening to Bangers Before Bed with Dave Robinson. And that was ABBA, Summer Night City. First time I played ABBA on my show. That was from 1979. That's pretty good. Quite enjoyed that. And before that, we had Canned Heat, Jamiroquai from 1999, and Situation, Alison Moyet from 82. And I'm going to take a short break, and we'll be back with Diesel and Tip of My Tongue.
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0: 88.7 Adelaide's Coast FM, and that was Oasis, Rock and Roll Star, from the Definitely Maybe album of 1994. No More Heroes before that, The Stranglers from 1977. Band on the Run, Wings, from 73. And we had the Detonators, Throttled Jockey Demon, from the Bombshell album of 2003. And I'm just going to take a short break, but I'm coming up to the last 15 minutes. And don't forget, we have Timothy Davey taking over at 3 a.m., taking you right through till 6, keeping you entertained all the way. So please stick around for that. And we're going to take a short break and be right back with a bit of talk.
1: Do you really need all the stuff stored in the spare bedroom? Not to mention everything in the shed. I know, it's hard to leave the family home when you've been there for so long. The kids grew up there and the height marks are still penciled inside the pantry door. But there comes a time when living in something easier to manage can open the door to a whole new phase of life. Let's have a chat about where your next move could take you. 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

Adelaide's Coast FM 88.7, and that was James Rain, Fall of Rome. And before we had Talk Talk from the great album Colour of Spring from 1986, Give It Up. I'm going to play out now with Heart and Alone, and I'll be back in 2 weeks' time with another mixed bundle of music to play you, to keep you entertained, hopefully. Thank you for the phone calls tonight. And coming up next is The Beat Goes On, and that's with Timothy Davey, taking you right through till 6 o'clock in the morning, so please hang around.

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1: And good morning, this is Timothy, and I'm here for the 3 o'clock to 6 o'clock shift. You know, they say the darkest hour is right before the dawn, and that's where we are. Today's weather, Friday the 10th of July, the maximum will be 17. It will be mostly sunny, but there's a medium chance of showers later in the evening. And for Saturday, it will be 15, cloudy, with a very high chance of showers in the late morning and afternoon. So if it's not cold enough for you, I think you need to shift. Here we go with our friend Robert Zimmerman from 1974.

0: today can't be Sunday.
1: That's right. That's right.
2: It's a funny thing. 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
2: What's that?
3: Behind every silver lining, there isn't a dark cloud.
4: Right. Now, you just ain't got time to go around here subtracting and adding because you'll just be too late.
5: Yeah.
0: You know one thing?
5: What's that?
0: Every time you get around a tree, you better stop and grab a brick.
5: Why?
0: Old man trouble just laying and waiting on you. That's why.

And that was Ry Cooder with Trouble You Can't Fool Me from 1979 off his Bop to Your Drop album. And that was the first all digitally recorded LP in rock. And before that we had Bob Dylan with Tangled Up in Blue from his 1974 Blood on the Tracks album. Still, in my opinion, his best album. I'd like to thank Dave Robertson for his program from 12 o'clock. Thank you very much. And we move on with another track.

0: That's Talking Heads from their 1999 Stop Making Sense album, widely regarded as the best live album of all time, certainly in rock music terms. And it's called This Must Be the Place, and you're in the place, Adelaide's Coast FM 88.7, with Timothy.
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0: one big thank you from all of us. We'll put our hands together for you, actually, I think. And that's all we got.
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10: And coming up in the next bracket of songs, we have Hall & Oates from 1981. We have, I think, an iconic change in rock music with Dire Straits and Sultans of Swing from 1980. And we have an old track from Paul Simon, Slip, Slide, and Away, which is happening to all of us at some point.

That was Hall & Oates from 1981. I can't go for that. I still haven't worked out what on earth he's talking about. You know, there are a few things that everybody says, where were you when such and such a thing happened? What was going on in your life? One of them is the assassination of President Kennedy, which was November 22nd, 1963. And everybody who's old enough can date themselves to that kind of event. I think this next track is the same sort of thing in rock music. Everything after it sounded like it, and nothing before it had sounded like it. It was a real defining moment, this album. The album was called Dire Straits, and the song I'm going to play is called Sultans of Swing.

So that was Paul Simon with Slip Sliding Away from 1977. Can you believe that? It'll be 50 years next year. Before that, we heard Dire Straits with Sultans of Swing off their 1980 debut album. And before that, Hall & Oates with I Can't Go For That from 1981. Now, speaking of Dire Straits, one of the biggest influences on Mark Knopfler was this guy, J.J. Cale. And this is from his first album, first track off his first album called Naturally. And the track is called They Call Me the Breeze. And believe it or not, this was recorded in his lounge room.

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1: 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Okay, I'll tell you the words. It's really easy because I have to sing it so low. So maybe you can't tell what the words are. If you don't have the Bongo Fury album, you'll never know. The words are, girl, you thought he was a man, but he was a Muppet. And then you say, he hung around till you found that he didn't know nothing. And then you say, girl, you thought he was a man, but he only was a puffin. That's right. And then you say, no cries is heard in the night as a result of him stuffing. Okay.

London, a big choral effect here. 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Don't be shy, don't be shy. No crosses in the night as a result of you scuffing. I always felt that the people in this town they were very musical. I thought that if there was any place in the world where we could actually get real live audience participation, it'd have to be Philadelphia. I mean, look, just think of me as sort of an older, more sinister Dick Clark. You know what I mean? All right. Here it is, ladies and gentlemen. This is the basis for communication in America today. I'd like to have each and every one of you stand up and salute the flag. Here it is. This is your American heritage right here. 200 years, and this is all you get. Right there. Maybe in 200 more years, you can have these. If evolution takes its natural course, in 1,000 years you can do it with your

Patrick, Perry, Eddie, Bianca, Fido, Richard Nixon right out there in the... Thanks for coming by, Dick. He's looking good. He's looking better than I've seen him in weeks. Thanks for coming to the show.

There was some controversy about that track. That's Frank Zappa, by the way. That wasn't J.J. Cale. My CD player slipped me up there. That last bit you heard was not Live at Philly, which is the name of that album. It was actually added by Frank afterwards in the studio, and some people said, well, you can't call an album live if you're going to be fiddling around with it in the studio. But he didn't seem to think that was a problem. Let's see if we can recall J.J. Cale and his first track off his first album called They Call Me the Breeze.

That was J.J. Cale, and they call me the Breeze, from 1971, if you can believe that. That album was very influential. His first five albums all had single-word titles. Naturally, then Really, then Okey, and then I think number five was called Number Five. So he was a man of few words, old J.J. Now we go to my favorite group of all time, of course,

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0: 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Thanks, Siri.
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8: And if you'd like to call in and tell us what you think of any of the tracks we're playing, you can ring on 8371 1000.

Goodness, that's a good track. That's Graham Parker and the Rumour from 1976 off the Howling Wind album with the song Lady Doctor. Before that you heard Mark Ronson with the late Amy Winehouse singing Valerie from the 2007 album Version. And before that, going back a bit, we had The Cure from their 1987 album Kiss Me, Kiss Me, Kiss Me with the song Hot, Hot, Hot. He had a thing about triple words there. And before that, The Doors from the 1971, their last album, L.A. Woman, with the track The Wasp.

there were two songs that are both politically themed, but about 30 years apart. The first was Midnight Oil's Short Memory from their Countdown album, or 10987654321 from 1982. And that was Jackson Browne from 2014 from his album Standing in the Breach, If I Could Be Anywhere. That wonderful line, "They say nothing's made to last forever, but all the plastic ever made is still here." Might be time for us to check in with Reverend Al Green, who's tired of being alone.

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That was Jim Croce from 1973 from his final album, I Got a Name, and the song was called Working at the Car Wash Blues. That was a bad year, 73. Bruce Lee died that year as well, at the age of 32. I think Jim Croce was 33 when he died. And before that, we heard the Reverend Al Green with Tired of Being Alone from his 1971 album, Al Green Gets Next to You. I don't think we'd probably call an album that these days, but back in those days that was all right. Reverend Al Green, he became a preacher, still is a preacher, doesn't do a lot of music anymore.

0: Here's a little house on memory lane.
1: That was the remarkable Elliott Smith from his 2004 album From a Basement, and it's a song about treatment in a mental hospital called Memory Lane. Very sad story there. And before that we heard Split Enz from 1977 with My Mistake. And before that we started that set with Jim Croce and I Got a Name from 1973 and Car Wash Blues.

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0: And it is 5:46 in the morning. The temperature is currently 10 degrees. It is still chilly freezing. Did I say 5? It's 4:47 now. It's 13 minutes to 5. That's the way I should put it. I shouldn't stop trying to use digital time.

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2: And we just heard the original of I Can See Clearly Now by Jimmy Cliff from way back in 1972. So that's longer ago than even I care to remember.

That was Bob Seger with Still the Same, going back to 1978. Stick around, for at 6 o'clock we'll have Pamela Smith presenting Friday Breakfast, and at 9 o'clock this morning, Brenton and Shiona will have Coast Magazine on Adelaide's Coast FM 88.7.

0: Jesus offers.
1: So this is a song for a bloke actually who lives in Adelaide who, after a number of years of scrambling over dead, bleeding bodies, scrambled to the dizzy height of Class 6 in the public service. He's got his own little glass partition on the sixth floor of the AMP building, his name on the door, his own pot plant, and every morning, religiously at 9:10, his secretary puts his Tupperware lunchbox into the fridge. He's doing real well, and he's a great exponent of that great Australian sport, apathy, ladies and gentlemen.

what we thought we might do, seeing as this is a bit of a folk club, we thought we might have a bit of a sing-along here. Now, thank you. Now, for those of you who didn't buy our second album, Virgin Ground, you won't know the words. And when everybody else does, you're going to be really embarrassed, and so you should be. But just to give you a fighting chance, I'll go over it with it, you line by line. You give it back to me so that I know that you know that you know that I know that we've got it all together. And then we'll sing it all together, just like a folk club. Try not to sing in an Irish accent if you're not Irish. That's all I ask, all right? It goes, it doesn't matter to me. It doesn't matter to me. I'll sit home and watch you all on my colour TV. Oh, that's just fantastic. Look, try and stay together if you can. That'd be a great help. Okay, here's your big chance, Roselle. Vinyl for the lot of you.

That was shit ass. We'll try it again when it comes around next. Listen, this time we'll let you do it on your own and you'll be great, all right? Now, those people who read the National Times, which is that newspaper that comes out once a week on Friday or Sunday or something, that tells you how you can turn your air-conditioned Volvo into a solar-heated swimming pool, will know that the Nugan Bank has been in the news a fair bit. Now, that's while they work out whether Doug Anthony did or did not have something to do with it.

might be among the 15 million Australians looking for a job, we would recommend to you that you wander down to the Army Recruitment Office. You see, you can get lots of good mates, adventure. You get to go to other countries, meet friendly people, eat their food, learn their language, and then shoot the shit out of them. It's a great job.

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And that little musical excess from the 1970s was brought to you courtesy of the Allman Brothers Band from their Brothers and Sisters album from 1973, and the song was called Jessica, named after his daughter. Before that, we heard Supertramp, another hyper band from the 80s and 90s, and that was Give a Little Bit. Before that, we heard a kind of flash in the pan band called Fine Young Cannibals off their Roar and the Cooked album, their only album from 1988, She Drives Me Crazy, Like Long Blonde Hair. And before that, we heard a blast from the past from Australia, from Red Gum, from their live album Caught in the Act way back in 1983, and It Doesn't Matter to Me.

That's Kyu Sakamoto from 1967 with the unfortunately named track Sukiyaki. When that came to America, the record distributors knew nothing about Japanese culture, and the only thing they knew was sukiyaki, the food, so they called it that, which was about the only Japanese word they knew. The song is actually about walking in the rain to hide his tears from losing his girlfriend. It's a beautiful tune, and it's got some lovely lyrics, but it was called forever Sukiyaki, and that's what it's come down to us as. Kyu Sakamoto was one of 500 people killed in the largest jumbo jet crash in history. Only one survivor from that crash, and it was a little baby that all the passengers had packed and tucked into the front seat and managed to survive the crash. Before that, we heard Joan Armour Trading from 2003 with All the Way from America.

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4: It is 6 minutes to six. Stick around because Pamela will be here with Friday Breakfast in just a few minutes. We just heard Massive Attack from 1991 with Horace Andy singing. He was saying way back then, "Look, my son, the weather is changing." Before that, we heard Sukiyaki and the Bee Gees as well with Words from 1976.

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1: Good morning, I'm Lee Harrison. Labor's being accused of dropping the ball over the Telstra outage as the company reveals more than 600 000 calls failed. Michael Packey reports.
2: The Albanese government has criticised the opposition's communications spokesperson, Sarah Henderson, after she test-dialed 000 during the Telstra outage. Labor Minister Tim Ayres argues Senator Henderson was reckless given the fragility of the network at the time of the crisis.
3: Can I just say to Australians, don't do what she did.
2: But Liberal leader Angus Taylor says Senator Henderson made the right call in her capacity as the shadow minister.
4: The reason she has to do this is because of the failure of Labor. 7 hours, not a word.
2: Mr. Taylor argues the latest outage shows the government has failed to take the necessary steps to address the issue since last year's 000 failure involving Optus. Michael Packey reporting.
1: Police in South Australia have launched an investigation into a death at a regional hospital during the nationwide outage. Police earlier said they had no reports of a death related to the issue, which affected some 000 calls. They've since spoken to the family, who made the report to their local senator, and detectives are looking into the matter. The Prime Minister struck a deal to export Australian uranium to India as his counterpart Narendra Modi visits Melbourne for high-level talks. Speaking through a translator, Mr. Modi says the deal will benefit both nations.
5: These similarities between us and our common worldview inspire us to continue moving forward together with deep mutual trust.
1: A junior doctor's admitted to installing hidden cameras in toilets to secretly record hundreds of colleagues across three Melbourne hospitals. Ryan Cho, who was stood down by the Austin Hospital last year, has pleaded guilty to 13 offences, including stalking and producing intimate images. Thousands of intimate images and videos were located on electronic devices at the 29-year-old's house. Cho will return to court in November for a pre-sentence hearing. Queensland's Deputy Premier is rejecting warnings from unions that a proposed construction code would delay Olympic builds. The Commission of Inquiry into the CFMEU wants feedback on a draft code which would see new industrial relations standards on building sites. Jared Blay says the industry needs an overhaul to improve productivity.
6: We want workers to be well paid, as they will be. We want them to be safe at work and go home to their families safe. Everyone wants that. Everyone in the government wants that. But there comes a time you cannot accept the bullying, the intimidation, the fear, the misogyny any longer.
1: And a park on Sydney's North Shore has been partially closed due to the discovery of asbestos. Around 50 metres of the shoreline at Blues Point Reserve at McMahon's Point is fenced off after council staff found non-friable asbestos fragments. This is Air News. Fremantle has overcome a goalless first half and 25-point deficit to beat Sydney by 38 points in Perth. Meanwhile, Hawthorn coach Sam Mitchell says forward Nick Watson will miss another week, ruled out of their clash with Carlton tomorrow night at the MCG due to a hamstring injury, while Mitchell says midfielder Connor Nash is still at least 4 weeks away.
7: Some sort of disc issue in his neck, which caused him to lose some strength in his arms. Quite unusual, so we've had to go to some experts. He went to Sydney through the week and got some further treatment.
1: To rugby league now, and player of the series Nathan Cleary is backing Laurie Daly to retain the Blues coaching job next year. It's understood Daly's considering walking away after clinching a shock series win. But Cleary says he'd love to see him stick around for 2027. In the NRLW, the Broncos have beaten the Sharks 22-16 in Sydney. Broncos fullback Tamika Upton, who's become the first NRLW player to score 50 career tries, says it was a tough match.
8: I think our forwards are incredible. Sharks have got an incredible pack, so we knew that coming in, and I think our girls did a really good job.
1: And the 2026 Wimbledon women's singles final will feature an all-Czech matchup.

Good morning to you, wherever you are in this big wide world of ours. Welcome to Friday Breakfast with Pamela on Adelaide's 88.7 Coast FM. We've got 6 minutes past 6 o'clock here in Adelaide, and my program is proudly sponsored by Centennial Park. So if you want to get in touch with them, go by email centennialpark.org and they will certainly look after you for anything in that regard. Big thank you to Kathy, Ebi and Tim for their music this morning. Fantastic program. And I'm sure Tim's going to get better and better as he goes along. This morning is the request program. So if you've given me a song, make sure you stay tuned. I'll get to it eventually. The quieter ones I start off with and then I work up to the much more louder kind of music. All right, we'll get started though with a couple of my choices first. We've got Buddy England with Never Do Tomorrow. The Caravels with You Don't Have to Be a Baby to Cry. Good morning.

11 minutes past 6 o'clock here on Adelaide's 88.7 Coast FM. Right, we're getting started quite early this morning with the requests because they've got a full program. So we've got Patricia from Morphettville, your first cab off the rank this morning. Robert Goulet, his version of Camelot. It's one of her very favourite musicals, I think the first one she remembers. Then Chris Christopherson for Fred of Ingle Farm, Help Me Make It Through the Night.

0: 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I love you.
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Hope you enjoyed that one, Fred. That was Chris Christopherson there, Help Me Make It Through the Night. Now, Diane from Old Ranelagh, your request, Engelbert Humperdinck, with Les Bicyclettes de Belle Saise. It's a little bit of a mouthful, that one, coming up right now. Then we've got Johnny Cash for Tim of Normanville, Sunday Morning Coming Down. And then Dave from Glenelg North, we've got Cilla Black with Something Tells Me. Good morning.

0: coming down.
1: ...626 here on Adelaide's 88.7 Coast FM. And you're listening to Pamela on Friday Breakfast with all the songs chosen by you, the listeners, this morning. And, of course, that was for Tim of Normanville, Johnny Cash, Sunday Morning Coming Down. Now, I've got Dave from Glenelg North. Well, he's normally from Glenelg North, but at the moment he tells me he's in Gran Canaria at Las Palmas, the Canary Islands over there, just off Spain, I believe. And it's about 9:55... PM and about 23 degrees, and he's having a beer watching the soccer, so how good is that? And the weather's been quite pleasant where he is, so his song right now, he chose Cilla Black with Something Tells Me. Good morning, Dave.

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1: The forecast for today, Friday the 10th of July, we're going for 17, a late shower or two. Tomorrow 15, a minimum of 10 and showers. And Sunday much the same, 15, minimum of 9 and showers. We're still on 11 degrees here in Adelaide, so a little bit cooler than over there in the Canary Islands. Never mind, it's not as cold as it could be. It has been about 3 degrees, hasn't it, some mornings? Never mind, just wherever you are, keep nice and warm, won't you? We have got Hindley Street Country Club now, fantastic band out of Adelaide, for Anita of Henley Beach, and she wants their version of Baker Street. Brilliant version. You almost can hardly tell the difference, actually. Then we've got Daryl Braithwaite for Sue of Aldinga with The Horses, and Roger Whittaker for Judy of Findon with Streets of London. It's because they're going over to London soon.

Coming up at 6:39 here on Adelaide's 88.7 Coast FM, and you're with Pamela on Friday Breakfast, playing all the songs you have chosen. So, Sue, I hope you enjoyed that one. Darryl Braithwaite, The Horses. Almost an Australian anthem, that one. Judy from Findon, we've got Roger Whittaker now with Streets of London as they're preparing to go over to London to catch up with family and have a bit of a holiday. Wonderful. And then Val from Somerton Park, I know you're listening. Good morning. We've got Cream with Strange Brew. And then we'll see how we go. We've got Marcus's, we've got Yvonne's, we've got Peter from Glengarry, Larry's, Sandy's all coming up, hopefully before 7 o'clock.

0: 6:46 on Adelaide's 88.7 Coast FM. I know Val enjoyed that one. Cream, Strange Brew, great song. Coming up after the break, where we're listening to some of our sponsors, we will have Marcus from Westlakes. We've got Dream Jukebox, Flowers on Maple Lane. I didn't know this song, and it's just beautiful, so you look forward to that one. Then Yvonne from Seacombe Gardens, I know she's listening. She's got George Benson with Give Me the Light, and Peter from Glengarry with Spectrum, I'll Be Gone.
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0: coming up to 7 o'clock here on Adelaide's 88.7 Coast FM, and you're with Pamela in the first hour already gone of Friday Breakfast, and all songs chosen by you, the listeners. So Peter from Glengarry, that was Spectrum, I'll Be Gone. Coming up after the news, Larry's, Sandy's and Foxy's will be the first up. 7 o'clock news, weather and sport right now.
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2: Good morning, I'm Lee Harrison. The US and Iran have traded strikes, with American forces hitting at least 90 military targets. Iranian officials claim they've been targeting US assets in Kuwait, Bahrain and Qatar in response to the breakdown of the ceasefire. There have been calls for the parties to get back to the negotiating table before the situation escalates. Former US ambassador to Tunisia, Joey Hood, has told Al Jazeera he believes the current memorandum of understanding is done.
3: So now the parties are going to need to find a different framework. They may even need to find different mediators because Iran has been insistent on attacking the Qatari mediator now several times hitting commercial ships.
2: Police in South Australia are looking into a death in a regional hospital during Telstra's nationwide outage. The telco and police initially advised they had no reports of fatalities linked to the outage. Telstra says it'll work with police to establish if there is any connection between the matter and the network meltdown. Telstra's Chief Financial Officer Michael Ackland says even one 000 failure is unacceptable.
4: Any one call is unacceptable, one missed call, which is why we have the welfare check process in place so that we are as rapidly as possible following up with people whenever there is a failed call.
2: A New South Wales man has been charged with advocating terrorism. State and federal police, along with intelligence agencies, launched an investigation after receiving reports of online posts promoting racially motivated and extremist ideologies. A 20-year-old man has been refused bail to face court again in September. Cricket and AFL will be top of the agenda when the Prime Minister hosts his Indian counterpart at the MCG. Nelson Scott reports.
5: India's Narendra Modi will wrap up his whirlwind trip to Australia with more high-level talks with Anthony Albanese in Melbourne. Discussions so far have focused heavily on boosting business ties, headlined by a deal which will see Australia export uranium to the subcontinent. The pair will today meet representatives from the AFL and Cricket Australia at the MCG, where a significant sporting announcement will be made. Overnight, around 35,000 members of the Indian diaspora attended Marvel Stadium for a community event where both leaders addressed the crowd. Nelson Scott, Melbourne.
2: Motorcycles are becoming more popular in Australia. Data has found more than 46,000 were sold in the first half of 2026, up 8.2% on last year. Sales of off-road and trail bikes had the biggest increases. And Welsh pop singer Bonnie Tyler has died at the age of 75. She was best known for 1980s ballads such as Total Eclipse of the Heart and Holding Out for a Hero. Her family says she's died in hospital in Portugal where she was being treated for an illness. This is Air News. Fremantle remains clear at the top of the AFL ladder after a come-from-behind win last night over the Sydney Swans. Alan Baskin reports.
6: After trailing for the first three quarters, the Dockers found their mojo late in the game to overpower the Swans 111-73 in the opening match of round 18. Frio's Murphy Reid has told Fox Footy it was good to come back from last week's loss to GWS.
7: We reviewed that game pretty quickly. It's obviously a five-day break, so it was a quick turnaround. And yeah, we just got so keen to cut. We love playing in front of this crowd on Thursday night, and I'm glad we delivered for them.
6: Tonight it's Collingwood against North Melbourne at Docklands. Alan Baskin, Air Sport.
2: In the NRLW, the Broncos have beaten the Sharks 22-16 in Sydney. Fly half Declan Meredith will make his Wallabies debut on Saturday against France after injuries to Carter Gordon and Ben Donaldson. Coach Joe Smith admits he wasn't expecting to use Meredith so soon.
8: He's been thrust into the role, and I'm excited, but I'm always apprehensive about anyone coming in and having to run the game.
2: And a huge setback for Aussie sprint sensation Gout. He's torn his left hamstring while training in Brisbane, putting him out of next month's World Athletics Under-20s Championships. Australian Independent Radio News.
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0: The forecast for today, Friday the 10th of July. We're going for 17, mostly sunny day, medium chance of showers most likely in the evening. Tomorrow 15 with a minimum of 10, cloudy, very high chance of showers most likely.

have Larry's request now. Elvis Presley with Just Tell Her Jim Said Hello. I hadn't heard this one before, but it's a really nice song. And then we've got Roger Duchet with the La Marseillaise. Of course, it's French Bastille Day on Tuesday, so of course. And thank goodness Sandy from Glenelg requested this one. It's the French national anthem, of course. And it's also, if you're a Brisbane supporter, it's their tune too. So we'll have that one after that. And then we've got Foxy's and Jeff from Port Lincoln's songs after that. Good morning.

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Brilliant. Hope you're up there, standing up and saluting to that one. And I know Bruce really enjoyed that as well, didn't you, Bruce? And I believe the soccer's on at the moment. France is beating Morocco 2-0 with about, I know it's about 75-minute mark. Okay, let's keep going. We've got Split Ends for Foxy now. I Got You. And we might get the Kinks in as well with Waterloo Sunset after that.

0: 7:17 here on Adelaide's 88.7 Coast FM. You're with Pamela on Friday Breakfast, playing songs that you, the listeners, have chosen. Jeff chose that one, The Kinks, Waterloo Sunset. We're going to have the traffic report now, so if you're on the roads, please pay attention. The messages from our wonderful sponsors. And when we come back, it'll be Julie from Hove's Request, The Ferrets. Good Australian band there with Don't Fall in Love. We've got Chaz and Dave for Mark of Summit and Park with Ain't No Pleasing You. Don't know what that's about, I'm sure. And then Peter from Mitchell Park, his request, Bob Marley and the Wailers with Buffalo Soldier. Lots of good music to come.
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2: Morning there, Abranella. Bruce, what am I to look out for? South Road near Sheriff's Road. A little bit slow for works at the moment at Camden Park, Morford Road near Maxwell Terrace, and sluggish too getting off the Southern Expressway onto South Road at Tonsley, where all the tunnel works are happening at the moment. Early morning camera to look out for today, Barton East Terrace at North Adelaide. 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

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And that was for Mark of Summit and Park, Chaz and Dave. Ain't no pleasing you. Oh, if you want to have something beautiful, just go and look at the east this morning. The sunrise is just stunning. I hope it's still there, but it was just beautiful a minute or two ago. Right, Peter from Mitchell Park, his request, Bob Marley and the Wailers with Buffalo Soldier. Good morning.

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1: The forecast for today, Friday the 10th of July. We're going for 17, a late shower or two. Tomorrow, 15, a minimum of 10 and showers. And Sunday, 15, minimum of 9 and showers. And it has gone down another degree. It's 9 degrees at the moment. So it's definitely on its going the wrong way for sure. Never mind, I hope you're warm and cosy, whatever you're doing this morning. 7.31 on Adelaide's 88.7 Coast FM. And you're with Pamela halfway through the program already, playing songs that you, the listeners, have chosen this morning. And good morning to Larry. He just gave me a call on his way to work and he heard his song, which is lovely. And he's seen the sunrise too. We've got Mal from Maiponga now. We've got John Farnham with his version of Help. Then we've got Rhoda from Brighton. Her request is Brotherhood of Man with United We Stand. Gloria from Aberfoyle Park with The Animals, We've Got to Get Out of This Place. Good morning.

You're listening to Adelaide's 88.7 Coast FM with Pamela this morning. And that was Brotherhood of Man for Rhoda of Brighton. United we stand. Indeed we do. Gloria from Aberfoyle Park, your request now. The Animals, we've got to get out of this place. And then Cheryl Ann, I've got Rob Mills for you with Every Single Day. Good morning.

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0: And we do have two member birthdays today, the 10th of July. We've got Mary Farrington from Glandore. Happy birthday to you, Mary. And to Gary Clark. He's one of our presenter fill-ins. So happy birthday to you, Gary. Hope you'll have a wonderful day with your family and friends. If you'd like to become a member and have your birthday called out, ring the office during office hours, 8371 5887. We'd love to have you join us. Rightio, let's keep on going. We've got Marilyn from Mitchell Park, her request now. This is Tones and I, so she's an Australian singer, with Fly Away. And then we've got Gary Moore for Helen of Brighton and Marilyn of Oaklands Park. They both want this particular song, Still Got the Blues. Good morning.
1: And I had a dream that someday I would just fly, fly away.

Isn't that just the best piece of music? Wonderful, wonderful song there. Gary Moore there. Still got the blues for Marilyn and Helen. And we've got Chris Montez now. This is for Alan of Brighton with Let's Dance. And that'll take us up to the 8 o'clock news, weather and sport.

0: Block the wind, rain and sun with outdoor blinds from phantomscreens.com.au. 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
1: Morning, this is Air News South Australia. I'm Steve Barker. South Australia has recorded its second confirmed detection of H5 bird flu in a giant petrel. The migratory seabird was found at Hardwick Bay, around 104 k's west of Adelaide a week ago, and was sent for further testing. The government has stressed that bird flu has not been detected in commercial poultry or any non-migratory wild birds in South Australia, nor has it become established in any other part of Australia. Indian company Jindal Steel is competing with Queensland coal enterprise M Resources to buy the Whyalla Steelworks. Jindal Steel chairman Naveen Jindal has been summoned to appear before an Indian court, according to international media reports. A decision on the sale of the steelworks is expected later this year, with the SA government saying it will maintain integrity. A South Australian automotive dismantler has been issued a $25,000 penalty, which will be paid to a worker for preventing that worker from leaving the worksite during meal breaks, on weekends and public holidays. The State Employment Tribunal found You Pull It and the Motor Traders Association made threats to the employee to drop the claim, as well as to accept a financial offer. The meal break policy at the workplace has since changed. Police are concerned for the welfare of a pedestrian who was struck by a car at Gilberton this week. Sarah Patterson has more.
2: The collision took place on Northcote Terrace just after 9 a.m. on Tuesday near bus stop 8. The driver stopped and spoke to the pedestrian, who quickly boarded a bus and left the scene. Police would like to identify him and ensure he was not injured in the collision. Anyone who recognises the man or has information that may help identify him is asked to contact Crime Stoppers.
1: Data shows the number of Australians avoiding the doctor due to cost has nearly doubled over the past decade. Delaying treatment has caused more hospitalisations for treatable conditions like UTIs. The Pharmacy Guild's Vice President, Simon Blacker, says chemists being trained in diagnosing some conditions will take pressure off the system.
3: Our GPs work incredibly hard, and community pharmacy is an opportunity to take pressure off GPs in the hospital system, and there should be no wrong door for primary health care.
1: A new national report has exposed a dramatic increase in mental health disorders among young Australians. The Australian Institute of Health and Welfare data shows mental disorders among 16 to 24-year-olds jumped nearly 40% over a 15-year period. Suicide's now the leading cause of burden for young men, while anxiety and depression are the leading causes for young women. University of Sydney professor Ian Hickey believes the crisis is being worsened by a lack of funding.
4: Scale of that investment and the nature of the investment is not nearly enough to really respond to the size of the problem.
1: Research from Flinders University shows financial barriers are not the only reason Australian families are having fewer children. Parents report sleep deprivation, stress, and a lack of childcare make the prospect of another baby far less realistic. Lead author Professor Damien Riggs says it's already having an impact.
5: So we're already currently at below replacement rate, which means we're not giving birth to enough children to replace the number of people who are dying. That will become an issue in decades to come.
1: And to air sport, Nick Watson will miss a game for Hawthorn as he continues to recover from a hamstring strain. The Hawks are to face Carlton on Saturday night. And Brisbane Lions coach Chris Fagan is optimistic free agent Zach Bailey will stay with the Lions and knock back a big money deal to join Adelaide. Bailey's reportedly been offered a 7-year deal by the Crows worth close to $10 million. Friday the 10th, I'm Steve Barker. This is Air News, South Australia.
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2: The forecast for today, Friday the 10th of July, we're going for 17, a late shower or two, most likely in the evening. Tomorrow 15, minimum of 10, cloudy, very high chance of showers, most likely in the late morning and afternoon. And Sunday 15 as well, minimum of 9, cloudy, high chance of showers. It is 10 degrees, so it's starting to head up in the right direction right at the moment.
6: 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And we're in the last hour of Friday Breakfast with all songs chosen by you, the listeners, this morning. So I hope you've enjoyed everybody's choices. Quite diverse, very, very different, but really good. Love it. All right, we're going to start off this hour with Souvenirs. Souvenirs. This is for Rob Semaphore South by the French singer Johnny Hallyday. It doesn't sound very French, does it? But yeah, he was French. And then after that, we will have Peter from Summit and Parks request Rush, Spirit of Radio. Good morning.

Well, there's a finish for you, that's for sure. 12 minutes past 8 o'clock here on Adelaide's 88.7 Coast FM. That was the band Rush there for Peter of Summit and Park, Spirit of Radio. Well, I guess it could be. Don't know. Anyway, thanks, Peter, for that one. Brendan, we've got your request now, the Village People, YMCA, because their lead singer Vince passed away this week, didn't he? So Brendan requested this one. And then we'll have the traffic report and some messages from our sponsors. And we'll come back with Jamie from Old Renella's. Then we've got Dennis's, David from Findon's, and Jeff from Summit and Parks coming up.

0: 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No matter what the forecast says, this Saturday in the park will be just fine.
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9: It would help if I did play the traffic report, wouldn't it? Sorry, got very distracted here this morning. We'll do the traffic report and we'll come back with Average White Band for Jamie of Old Ranella with Let's Go Round Again. And then, Dennis, we've got the 1975 with Chocolate because it was World Chocolate Day last Tuesday on the 7th.
10: Morning there. Abranella, a burst water main to look out for. Main South Road near Sherriss Road. But good news, no great delays through there this morning. It is getting a little bit busy. South Road at Tonsley getting off the Southern Expressway just near all the tunnel works there. And slow going Brighton Road, Glenelg East just near Jetty Road. Early morning camera today, Short Road Angle Vale. 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
3: 88.7 Adelaide's Coast FM weather.
4: The forecast for today, Friday the 10th of July. We're going for 17, a late shower or two. Tomorrow, 15 minimum of 10 showers. And on Sunday, also 15 minimum of 9 and showers. It's 10 degrees in Adelaide. Right on 8.30 here on Adelaide's 88.7 Coast FM. And you're with Pamela in the last half an hour of Friday Breakfast. Been playing all songs that you, the listeners, have chosen this morning. So I hope you've enjoyed all their choices. We've got Joe Diffie now. This is for David of Findon. Prop Me Up Beside the Jukebox. So it's a little bit different, but it's fun. And it's very country hoedown. So, yes, here we go. So good one, David. And then we've got Jeff from Summit and Park, Jefferson Airplane with Somebody to Love. I've still got Alex's, Paul's, Scott's, Bruce's, Phil's and Collins to come. Hope I get them all in.

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Jefferson Airplane there for Jeff of Somerton Park with Somebody to Love. And he's got somebody to love. It's his wife Mavis's birthday today. So happy birthday to you, Mavis. And be good to her now, Jeff. Do everything she wants. All right, we've got Under the Milky Way now for Alex and by The Church. So enjoy that one, Alex. And then we've got Paul's. We've got My Sex with Falling In and Out.

0: 8:45 here on Adelaide's 88.7 Coast FM. And that was My Sex there for Paul with Falling In and Out. After our sponsor break now, we're going to have Scott's request, The Cause with Toss the Feathers. So get those Irish dancing shoes on. Then we have Bruce from Aberfoyle Park with The Script with Superheroes. And we've still got Phil and Collins, which I'm hoping I will get in.
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I'm going to have to cut this one a little bit short. I've got two more to fit in yet. So sorry, Bruce. But that was the script there with Superheroes. Great song. I've got Phil from Mitchell Park. I've got Emerson Lake and Palmer for You with Hoedown.

0: 8:59 here on Adelaide's 88.7 Coast FM. Thank you for listening to Friday Breakfast with me, Pamela, this morning. I'll be back next Friday, but 4 p.m, so 4 till 6, not breakfast next week. So hope you can join me then. And thank you to Centennial Park for sponsoring this program and for everybody's requests this morning. Fantastic as always. Catch you next week. Here comes Brenton and Shiona.
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2: Good morning, I'm Lee Harrison. Australia's foreign minister says everyone wants a return to stability in the Middle East as the ceasefire between Iran and the United States breaks down. Iranian officials have denounced the latest strikes by the US as a war crime and labelled the administration evil. The United States says it's hit 90 military targets in its latest round of action. Penny Wong says de-escalation is in everyone's interest.
3: People have been feeling it in the hip pocket, which is why we have been calling for some time, de-escalation, ceasefire. We want a return to stability. I think everybody wants a return to stability, and it's very disappointing to see at the moment this ceasefire is really fraying around the edges.
2: Pauline Hanson has hit back at the opposition leader after he claimed her party's policies would send Australia broke. Angus Taylor used a speech to accuse One Nation of having no credible plan to pay for its promises. Senator Hanson says the coalition should be working with, not against, her party.
4: I'm very disappointed with this. You know, Angus, I'm not your enemy. We both need to get rid of the Labor, the Greens government, the toxic government's done so much damage to this country.
2: A New South Wales man has been refused bail in court, accused of advocating terrorism. Police and intelligence agencies launched an investigation after receiving reports of online posts promoting racially motivated and extremist ideologies. Andy Burnham is on course to be the next UK Prime Minister. The vast majority of Labour MPs have nominated him to replace Sir Keir Starmer. Burnham remains the only declared candidate after nominations began on Thursday. Tributes have been flowing for 80s pop star Bonnie Tyler, who's died at the age of 75. Her family says she passed away unexpectedly after being in a coma since May following emergency surgery in Portugal. The Welsh singer was best known for songs including Lost in France, It's a Heartache, and her best-known power ballad Total Eclipse of the Heart. Fellow musician and friend Susie Quattro says she just loved to sing.
5: Where we really connected, her and I, is we both loved. We love what we do. And that shines out. You know, you can't fool an audience. You're either doing it because you love it or you're doing it for yourself. We both do it for the audience. She did it for the audience.
2: In other news, a tech company that builds online shopping platforms has entered into voluntary administration. Ultra Commerce is headquartered in Sydney and employs dozens of people. It owes more than $17 million to creditors. Figures show more than 46,000 motorbikes have been sold in Australia for the first half of 2026. And demographers say younger generations are driving a resurgence of Australia's cinema industry. The country's box office has earned $100 million for three consecutive months for the first time. This is Air News. Fremantle has overcome a goalless first half and 25-point deficit to beat Sydney by 38 points in Perth. Meanwhile, Hawthorn coach Sam Mitchell says forward Nick Watson will miss another week, ruled out of their clash with Carlton tomorrow night at the MCG due to a hamstring injury, while Mitchell says midfielder Connor Nash is still at least 4 weeks away.
6: Some sort of disc issue in his neck, which caused him to lose some strength in his arms. Quite unusual, so we've had to go to some experts. He went to Sydney through the week and got some further treatment.
2: To rugby league now, and player of the series Nathan Cleary is backing Laurie Daly to retain the Blues coaching job next year. It's understood Daly's considering walking away after clinching a shock series win. But Cleary says he'd love to see him stick around for 2027. In the NRLW, the Broncos have beaten the Sharks 22-16 in Sydney. Broncos fullback Tamika Upton, who's become the first NRLW player to score 50 career tries, says it was a tough match.
7: I think our forwards are incredible. Sharks have got an incredible pack, so we knew that coming in, and I think our girls did a really good job.
2: And the 2026 Wimbledon women's singles final will feature an all-Czech matchup. Karolina Muchová and Linda Noskova will do battle. Australian Independent Radio News.
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8: Good morning, it's Friday the 10th of July, and today will be a mostly sunny day. There is some blue sky out there, medium chance of showers, but most likely later on this evening. Tomorrow, a top of 15, another cloudy day with a very high chance of showers, most likely in the late morning and afternoon. And Sunday, also 15 degrees, also cloudy and very high chance of showers. We're looking for a top of 17 today. Currently, it's sitting on quite a cool 12 degrees.

0: Was that, may I ask?
1: Howdy, y'all. It's Southern USA, that's what they say down there.
0: You got a burger in one hand and
1: a beer in the other hand.
0: And the other, and yes.
1: They don't say hello, they say howdy, y'all.
0: And what do they say when they're going?
1: Y'all, see you again. Y'all come back now.
0: Oh, you all come back. Even if you're the one that's leaving.
1: Yeah, that's it.
0: That's it. Okay, well, good morning to you too.
1: Thanks to Pamela once again for her brekkie program. Catch her next week at 6 a.m.
0: Definitely.
1: Hope you can stay with us right through until June. We've got a great show for you planned, so that's when we leave, 12 o'clock.
0: That's when we go.
1: They won't let us stay any longer.
0: Do we want to?
1: Well, we do. Of course we do.
0: Oh, you like to hear Jim Probert. Jim Probert's
1: yes,
0: popular. People like Jim, yes.
1: Bit easy on the roads this morning and with the kids out of school.
0: It's amazing how much difference that makes, doesn't it, when doing school holidays. It's really quite incredible.
1: And we just note, sadly, the passing of Bonnie Tyler.
0: Yes, what a shame.
1: Great voice did Bonnie have.
0: Very different voice, yes, very different.
1: We're going to start off with another great voice, aren't we?
0: We are, one of our very, very, very own. Not only an Australian icon entertainer, but an Adelaide-born icon.
1: Who's that word again, icon?
0: I like that word. It's nice.
1: It seems you do.
0: It's a nice four-letter word. Very easy
1: better
0: to roll
1: better than some four-letter words.
0: So we're going to listen. I like the song. I hadn't heard this one before. Becky Cole is the lady singing, of course. Fabulous country and western lady. And I found this in the archives. And I think it's really, really interesting song. Listen. Just
1: you don't say country and western anymore, it's country music.
0: Country music, well, she's the queen. I like the words in this song.
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0: Well, that was Toby Keith. I like Toby Keith.
1: Crack,
0: he's but the only song we ever seem to play is Who's Your Daddy Now?
1: Who's Your Daddy? Hey.
0: And I thought it was time we played something different from Toby Keith. I like that song. Back from 1993, a little less talk and a lot more action. Of course, before that, Becky Cole. I think that's going to be one of my favourite songs from now on. Someone Else's Shoes.
1: It's 9:16.
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0: Love that lady's voice, Tony Fisher. She's just a
1: very
0: beautiful timbre to her
1: unique,
0: voice.
1: Isn't
0: it is,
1: it?
0: Yes. That was a hit of hers back in 1963, Laugh or Cry. Before that, Tony Christie, always a popular song, Home Loving Man. And another lady with a beautiful voice, I think another underrated vocalist, but very popular, of course, on the Las Vegas circuit and all of that, Vicky Carr from 1967 with Constant Rain. And to take us up to our next little bracket, we've got Olivia Newton-John and Sir Cliff Richard. They recorded an album called A Celebration in Song. And this was from 2008, quite a recent one, Find a Little Faith.
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